Pumpkin spice? 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Back to school drop-offs? Check. Actual fall weather? 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
1: This is Keith from Seminole, Florida. 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And then I had Spirit FM pray for a friend of mine, and he was having brain cancer, going to surgery almost every week for like 4 consecutive weeks. And you prayed for him, and in 4 weeks since then, he hasn't had to go to surgery at all. So, you know, I think I'm a walking miracle because I just believe in God's word. 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And I don't think the listeners of Spirit FM really realize how powerful your ministry is in healing people, because God's word heals, and you share God's word in such a passionate way that it does heal. And I'm a living testimony of that. So thank you.
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0: Big thanks to today's day sponsors, the Nyer family. And they say, this day is sponsored in memory of Thomas Victor Nyer, who passed away on October 6th, 2025. Tom was a devoted husband for 46 years, a cherished father of three children, an irreplaceable, beloved grandfather of seven. He will be remembered most for his wisdom, sense of humor, generous spirit, and his practical approach to life. Our loss of Tom leaves a tremendous hole in the lives of all who loved him, and we will cherish our memories of him forever. And they also quote Numbers chapter 6, verses 24 through 26. The Lord bless you and keep you. The Lord let his face shine upon you and be gracious to you. The Lord look upon you kindly and give you peace. Nyer family, thank you so much for being our day sponsors.
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2: The Chosen has a new album coming out at the end of the month called Songs Inspired by The Chosen, Seasons 1 through 5. It includes artists like Jamie McDonald, Lady A, and Boys to Men. Big Daddy Weave announced their Christmas tour with Hannah Kerr and have confirmed they are coming to Florida. Matthew West's new album is out now. It's called Jesus is King. And finally, Seth Schlatter has a new song called All In and announced his sophomore album called Fingerprints coming in March of 2027. My name's Francesca. That's your new Music Flash on Spirit FM.
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1: Hey, Patricia, what's that thing you do or do not refrigerate?
2: 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And I'm like, who wants cold syrup on their hot pancake?
1: Have you compromised? Who won?
2: Well, after 20 years, he's decided just leave it out.
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1: You wore him down a little at a time. 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

0: What's your vocation? What vocation are you praying for? Hey, it's Jamie. Well, if it is that you are a husband or a wife, or you are praying for the sacrament of matrimony, Psalm 127, 3 through 5, children are a heritage from the Lord, offspring a reward from him, like arrows in the hands of a warrior. Blessed is the man whose quiver is full of them. This is one that has personally sustained my family. Recently coming off our fifth pregnancy, high risk, NICU stay, the whole thing, people questioning whether we should continue to have kids, on top of which birth rates are historically low and people aren't getting married and having kids anymore. Let us hear that scripture and be encouraged. Remember, you're made in the image of God. You have everything that you need for the task.
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3: 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I'm still running.

0: Hi, I'm Greg Schutte, Director of Marriage Works Ohio, Catholic therapist and author of the Building a Eucharistic Marriage Catholic Marriage Course. I'm bringing you another weekly marriage tip. In a world that has so many ways for us to pay without having the actual money in hand, it has caused so many couples to spend beyond what they are able to pay back. Financial problems are the source of many divorces. Living within your means calls for us to take a hard look at the things we need versus the things we want. I often have to correct myself when telling my wife about something we need, because after much thought, I come to the realization that I don't really need it, but I really want it, which is different. We also need to be careful that we don't slip into never enjoying our money. This week, look at ways you and your spouse may be spending money beyond your means and decide how to gain more control over that area of spending. If you'd like to learn more about building a Eucharistic marriage, go to eucharisticmarriage.org.
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0: Tampa Bay. One day you walk out the door, boots on, cozy sweater, pumpkin spice latte in hand, and it almost feels like fall. All the autumn vibes, minus the crunchy leaves. But then, the very next morning you step outside. 100% humidity smacks you in the face. Boots? Nope. Sweater? Forget it. Pumpkin spice latte? More like iced coffee season again. The Florida seasons may be confused, but one thing you can always count on is your Spirit FM. Whether it feels like fall or Florida summer part two, Spirit FM brings you encouragement, hope, and the reminder that God is with you in every season. So grab your PSL, hot or iced, and keep your Spirit FM playing, because no matter what the weather does, you can always wear that sweater with a pair of shorts.
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1: In the name of the Father, and of the Son, and of the Holy Spirit.
2: Amen.
1: I believe in God, the Father Almighty, maker of heaven and earth. I believe in Jesus Christ, his only Son, our Lord, who was conceived by the Holy Spirit, born of the Virgin Mary, suffered under Pontius Pilate, was crucified, died, and was buried. He descended to the dead. On the third day he rose again from the dead. He ascended into heaven, seated at the right hand of God, the Father Almighty. From thence he shall come to judge the living and the dead.
2: I believe in the Holy Spirit, the Holy Catholic Church, the communion of saints, the forgiveness of sins, the resurrection of the body, and life everlasting. Amen.
1: Our Father, who art in heaven, hallowed be thy name. Thy kingdom come, thy will be done, on earth as it is in heaven.
2: Give us this day our daily bread, and forgive us our trespasses, as we forgive those who trespass against us. And lead us not into temptation, but deliver us from evil. Amen. Hail Mary, full of grace, the Lord is with thee. Blessed art thou among women, and blessed is the fruit of thy womb, Jesus.
1: Holy Mary, Mother of God, pray for us sinners, now and at the hour of our death. Amen.
2: Hail Mary, full of grace, the Lord is with thee. Blessed art thou among women, and blessed is the fruit of thy womb, Jesus.
1: Holy Mary, Mother of God, pray for us sinners, now and at the hour of our death. Amen.
2: Hail Mary, full of grace, the Lord is with thee. Blessed art thou among women, and blessed is the fruit of thy womb, Jesus.
1: Holy Mary, Mother of God, pray for us sinners, now and at the hour of our death. Amen. Glory be to the Father, and to the Son, and to the Holy Spirit.
2: As it was in the beginning, is now, and ever shall be, world without end. Amen.
1: The first sorrowful mystery, the agony in the garden. Our Father who art in heaven, hallowed be thy name. Thy kingdom come, thy will be done, on earth as it is in heaven.
2: Give us this day our daily bread, and forgive us our trespasses, as we forgive those who trespass against us. And lead us not into temptation, but deliver us from evil. Amen.
1: Then Jesus came with them to a place called Gethsemane, and he said to his disciples, "Sit here, while I go over there and pray." He took along Peter and the two sons of Zebedee, and began to feel sorrow and distress.
2: Hail Mary, full of grace, the Lord is with thee. Blessed art thou among women, and blessed is the fruit of thy womb, Jesus.
1: Holy Mary, Mother of God, pray for us sinners, now and at the hour of our death. Amen. Then he said to them, "My soul is sorrowful even to death. Remain here and keep watch with me."
2: Hail Mary, full of grace, the Lord is with thee. Blessed art thou among women, and blessed is the fruit of thy womb, Jesus.
1: Holy Mary, Mother of God, pray for us sinners, now and at the hour of our death. Amen. After withdrawing about a stone's throw from them, and kneeling, he prayed.
2: Hail Mary, full of grace, the Lord is with thee. Blessed art thou among women, and blessed is the fruit of thy womb, Jesus.
1: Holy Mary, Mother of God, pray for us sinners, now and at the hour of our death. Amen. He said, "Father, if you are willing, take this cup away from me. Still not my will, but yours be done."
2: Hail Mary, full of grace, the Lord is with thee. Blessed art thou among women, and blessed is the fruit of thy womb, Jesus.
1: Holy Mary, Mother of God, pray for us sinners, now and at the hour of our death. Amen. And to strengthen him, an angel from heaven appeared to him.
2: Hail Mary, full of grace, the Lord is with thee. Blessed art thou among women, and blessed is the fruit of thy womb, Jesus.
1: Holy Mary, Mother of God, pray for us sinners, now and at the hour of our death. Amen. He was in such agony, and he prayed so fervently.
2: Hail Mary, full of grace, the Lord is with thee. Blessed art thou among women, and blessed is the fruit of thy womb, Jesus.
1: Holy Mary, Mother of God, pray for us sinners, now and at the hour of our death. Amen. That his sweat became like drops of blood falling on the ground.
2: Hail Mary, full of grace, the Lord is with thee. Blessed art thou among women, and blessed is the fruit of thy womb, Jesus.
1: Holy Mary, Mother of God, pray for us sinners, now and at the hour of our death. Amen. When he returned to his disciples, he found them asleep. He said to Peter, "So you could not keep watch with me for 1 hour?"
2: Hail Mary, full of grace, the Lord is with thee. Blessed art thou among women, and blessed is the fruit of thy womb, Jesus.
1: Holy Mary, Mother of God, pray for us sinners, now and at the hour of our death. Amen. Watch and pray, that you may not undergo the test.
2: Hail Mary, full of grace, the Lord is with thee. Blessed art thou among women, and blessed is the fruit of thy womb, Jesus.
1: Holy Mary, Mother of God, pray for us sinners, now and at the hour of our death. Amen. The Spirit is willing, but the flesh is weak.
2: Hail Mary, full of grace, the Lord is with thee. Blessed art thou among women, and blessed is the fruit of thy womb, Jesus.
1: Holy Mary, Mother of God, pray for us sinners, now and at the hour of our death. Amen. Glory be to the Father, and to the Son, and to the Holy Spirit.
2: As it was in the beginning, is now, and ever shall be, world without end. Amen.
3: O my Jesus, forgive us our sins, save us from the fires of hell. Lead all souls to heaven, especially those in most need of thy mercy.
1: The second sorrowful mystery, the scourging at the pillar. Our Father who art in heaven, hallowed be thy name. Thy kingdom come.

0: Thy womb, Jesus.
1: Holy Mary, Mother of God, pray for us sinners, now and at the hour of our death. Amen. So Pilate said to him, Then you are a king. You say, I am a king. For this I was born, and for this I came into the world, to testify to the truth. Everyone who belongs to the truth listens to my voice.
0: Hail Mary, full of grace, the Lord is with thee. Blessed art thou among women, and blessed is the fruit of thy womb, Jesus.
1: Holy Mary, Mother of God, pray for us sinners, now and at the hour of our death. Amen. Pilate said to him, What is truth? When he had said this, he again went out to the Jews and said to them, I find no guilt in him.
0: Hail Mary, full of grace, the Lord is with thee. Blessed art thou among women, and blessed is the fruit of thy womb, Jesus.
1: Holy Mary, Mother of God, pray for us sinners, now and at the hour of our death. Amen. Then Pilate took Jesus and had him scourged.
0: Hail Mary, full of grace, the Lord is with thee. Blessed art thou among women, and blessed is the fruit of thy womb, Jesus.
1: Holy Mary, Mother of God, pray for us sinners, now and at the hour of our death. Amen. He was spurned and avoided by men, a man of suffering, accustomed to infirmity, one of those from whom men hide their faces, spurned, and we held him in no esteem.
0: Hail Mary, full of grace, the Lord is with thee. Blessed art thou among women, and blessed is the fruit of thy womb, Jesus.
1: Holy Mary, Mother of God, pray for us sinners, now and at the hour of our death. Amen. Yet it was our infirmities that he bore, our sufferings that he endured, while we thought of him as stricken, as one smitten by God and afflicted.
0: Hail Mary, full of grace, the Lord is with thee. Blessed art thou among women, and blessed is the fruit of thy womb, Jesus.
1: Holy Mary, Mother of God, pray for us sinners, now and at the hour of our death. Amen. But he was pierced for our offenses, crushed for our sins.
0: Hail Mary, full of grace, the Lord is with thee. Blessed art thou among women, and blessed is the fruit of thy womb, Jesus.
1: Holy Mary, Mother of God, pray for us sinners, now and at the hour of our death. Amen. We had all gone astray like sheep, each following his own way, but the Lord laid upon him the guilt of us all.
0: Hail Mary, full of grace, the Lord is with thee. Blessed art thou among women, and blessed is the fruit of thy womb, Jesus.
1: Holy Mary, Mother of God, pray for us sinners, now and at the hour of our death. Amen. Upon him was the chastisement that makes us whole. By his stripes we were healed.
0: Hail Mary, full of grace, the Lord is with thee. Blessed art thou among women, and blessed is the fruit of thy womb, Jesus.
1: Holy Mary, Mother of God, pray for us sinners, now and at the hour of our death. Amen. Glory be to the Father, and to the Son, and to the Holy Spirit.
0: As it was in the beginning, is now, and ever shall be, world without end. Amen.
1: O my Jesus, forgive us our sins, save us from the fires of hell. Lead all souls to heaven, especially those in most need of thy mercy. The third sorrowful mystery, the crowning with thorns. Our Father who art in heaven, hallowed be thy name. Thy kingdom come, thy will be done on earth as it is in heaven.
0: Give us this day our daily bread, and forgive us our trespasses, as we forgive those who trespass against us. And lead us not into temptation, but deliver us from evil. Amen.
1: The soldiers led him away inside the palace, that is the praetorium, and assembled the whole cohort.
0: Hail Mary, full of grace, the Lord is with thee. Blessed art thou among women, and blessed is the fruit of thy womb, Jesus.
1: Holy Mary, Mother of God, pray for us sinners, now and at the hour of our death. Amen. Weaving a crown of thorns, they placed it on him.
0: Hail Mary, full of grace, the Lord is with thee. Blessed art thou among women, and blessed is the fruit of thy womb, Jesus.
1: Holy Mary, Mother of God, pray for us sinners, now and at the hour of our death. Amen. And kneeling before him, they mocked him, saying, Hail, King of the Jews.
0: Hail Mary, full of grace, the Lord is with thee. Blessed art thou among women, and blessed is the fruit of thy womb, Jesus.
1: Holy Mary, Mother of God, pray for us sinners, now and at the hour of our death. Amen. They spat upon him, and took the reed and kept striking him on the head.
0: Hail Mary, full of grace, the Lord is with thee. Blessed art thou among women, and blessed is the fruit of thy womb, Jesus.
1: Holy Mary, Mother of God, pray for us sinners, now and at the hour of our death. Amen. When Pilate saw that he was not succeeding, he took water and washed his hands in the sight of the crowd, saying, I am innocent of this man's blood. Look to it yourselves.
0: Hail Mary, full of grace, the Lord is with thee. Blessed art thou among women, and blessed is the fruit of thy womb, Jesus.
1: Holy

0: Mary, Mother of God, pray for us sinners, now and at the hour of our death. Amen. Once more Pilate went out and said to them, Look, I am bringing him out to you, so that you may know that I find no guilt in him.
1: Hail Mary, full of grace, the Lord is with thee. Blessed art thou among women, and blessed is the fruit of thy womb, Jesus.
0: Holy Mary, Mother of God, pray for us sinners, now and at the hour of our death. Amen. So Jesus came out, wearing the crown of thorns and the purple cloak, and he said to them, Behold the man.
1: Hail Mary, full of grace, the Lord is with thee. Blessed art thou among women, and blessed is the fruit of thy womb, Jesus.
0: Holy Mary, Mother of God, pray for us sinners, now and at the hour of our death. Amen. They cried out, Take him away, take him away, crucify him.
1: Hail Mary, full of grace, the Lord is with thee. Blessed art thou among women, and blessed is the fruit of thy womb, Jesus.
0: Holy Mary, Mother of God, pray for us sinners, now and at the hour of our death. Amen. Pilate said to them, Shall I crucify your king? The chief priest answered, We have no king but Caesar.
1: Hail Mary, full of grace, the Lord is with thee. Blessed art thou among women, and blessed is the fruit of thy womb, Jesus.
0: Holy Mary, Mother of God, pray for us sinners, now and at the hour of our death. Amen. So Pilate, wishing to satisfy the crowd, handed him over to be crucified.
1: Hail Mary, full of grace, the Lord is with thee. Blessed art thou among women, and blessed is the fruit of thy womb, Jesus.
0: Holy Mary, Mother of God, pray for us sinners, now and at the hour of our death. Amen. Glory be to the Father, and to the Son, and to the Holy Spirit.
1: As it was in the beginning, is now, and ever shall be, world without end. Amen.
0: O my Jesus, forgive us our sins, save us from the fires of hell, lead all souls to heaven, especially those in most need of thy mercy. The fourth sorrowful mystery, Jesus carries the cross. Our Father who art in heaven, hallowed be thy name. Thy kingdom come, thy will be done, on earth as it is in heaven.
1: Give us this day our daily bread, and forgive us our trespasses, as we forgive those who trespass against us. And lead us not into temptation, but deliver us from evil. Amen.
0: Then he said to all, If anyone wishes to come after me, he must deny himself, and take up his cross daily, and follow me.
1: Hail Mary, full of grace, the Lord is with thee. Blessed art thou among women, and blessed is the fruit of thy womb, Jesus.
0: Holy Mary, Mother of God, pray for us sinners, now and at the hour of our death. Amen. For whoever wishes to save his life will lose it, but whoever loses his life for my sake will save it.
1: Hail Mary, full of grace, the Lord is with thee. Blessed art thou among women, and blessed is the fruit of thy womb, Jesus.
0: Holy Mary, Mother of God, pray for us sinners, now and at the hour of our death. Amen. And carrying the cross himself, they led him out to crucify him.
1: Hail Mary, full of grace, the Lord is with thee. Blessed art thou among women, and blessed is the fruit of thy womb, Jesus.
0: Holy Mary, Mother of God, pray for us sinners, now and at the hour of our death. Amen. As they led him away, they took hold of a certain Simon, a Cyrenian, who was coming in from the country, and after laying the cross on him, they made him carry it behind Jesus.
1: Hail Mary, full of grace, the Lord is with thee. Blessed art thou among women, and blessed is the fruit of thy womb, Jesus.
0: Holy Mary, Mother of God, pray for us sinners, now and at the hour of our death. Amen. Take my yoke upon you, and learn from me.
1: Hail Mary, full of grace, the Lord is with thee. Blessed art thou among women, and blessed is the fruit of thy womb, Jesus.
0: Holy Mary, Mother of God, pray for us sinners, now and at the hour of our death. Amen. For I am meek and humble of heart.
1: Hail Mary, full of grace, the Lord is with thee. Blessed art thou among women, and blessed is the fruit of thy womb, Jesus.
0: Holy Mary, Mother of God, pray for us sinners, now and at the hour of our death. Amen. And you will find rest for yourselves, for my yoke is easy, and my burden light.
1: Hail Mary, full of grace, the Lord is with thee. Blessed art thou among women, and blessed is the fruit of thy womb, Jesus.
0: Holy Mary, Mother of God, pray for us sinners, now and at the hour of our death. Amen. A large crowd of people followed Jesus, including many women who mourned and lamented him.
1: Hail Mary, full of grace, the Lord is with thee. Blessed art thou among women, and blessed is the fruit of thy womb, Jesus.
0: Holy Mary, Mother of God, pray for us sinners, now and at the hour of our death. Amen. Jesus turned to them and said, Daughters of Jerusalem, do not weep for me. Weep instead for yourselves and for your children. For indeed, the days are coming when people will say, Blessed are the barren, the wombs that never bore, and the breasts that never nursed.
1: Hail Mary, full of grace, the Lord is with thee. Blessed art thou among women, and blessed is the fruit of thy womb, Jesus.
0: Holy Mary, Mother of God, pray for us sinners, now and at the hour of our death. Amen. At that time, people will say to the mountains, Fall upon us, and to the hills, Cover us. For if these things are done when the wood is green, what will happen when it is dry?
1: Hail Mary, full of grace, the Lord is with thee. Blessed art thou among women, and blessed is the fruit of thy womb, Jesus.
0: Holy Mary, Mother of God, pray for us sinners, now and at the hour of our death. Amen. Glory be to the Father, and to the Son, and to the Holy Spirit.
1: As it was in the beginning, is now, and ever shall be, world without end. Amen.
0: O my Jesus, forgive us our sins, save us from the fires of hell, lead all souls to heaven, especially those in most need of thy mercy. The fifth sorrowful mystery, the crucifixion. Our Father who art in heaven, hallowed be thy name. Thy kingdom come, thy will be done, on earth as it is in heaven.
1: Give us this day our daily bread, and forgive us our trespasses, as we forgive those who trespass against us. And lead us not into temptation, but deliver us from evil. Amen.
0: There they crucified him, and with him two others, one on either side, with Jesus in the middle.
1: Hail Mary, full of grace, the Lord is with thee. Blessed art thou among women, and blessed is the fruit of thy womb, Jesus.
0: Holy Mary, Mother of God, pray for us sinners, now and at the hour of our death. Amen. Then Jesus said, Father, forgive them. They know not what they do.
1: Hail Mary, full of grace, the Lord is with thee. Blessed art thou among women, and blessed is the fruit of thy womb, Jesus.
0: Holy Mary, Mother of God, pray for us sinners, now and at the hour of our death. Amen. Then he said, Jesus, remember me when you come into your kingdom. He replied to him, Amen, I say to you, today you will be with me in paradise.
1: Hail Mary, full of grace, the Lord is with thee. Blessed art thou among women, and blessed is the fruit of thy womb, Jesus.
0: Holy Mary, Mother of God, pray for us sinners, now and at the hour of our death. Amen. Standing by the cross of Jesus were his mother and his mother's sister, Mary, the wife of Clopas, and Mary of Magdala. When Jesus saw his mother and the disciple there whom he loved,
1: Hail Mary, full of grace, the Lord is with thee. Blessed art thou among women, and blessed is the fruit of thy womb, Jesus.
0: Holy Mary, Mother of God, pray for us sinners, now and at the hour of our death. Amen. He said to his mother, Woman, behold your son. Then he said to the disciple, Behold your mother.
1: Hail Mary, full of grace, the Lord is with thee. Blessed art thou among women, and blessed is the fruit of thy womb, Jesus.
0: Holy Mary, Mother of God, pray for us sinners, now and at the hour of our death. Amen. And from that hour the disciple took her into his home.
1: Hail Mary, full of grace, the Lord is with thee. Blessed art thou among women, and blessed is the fruit of thy womb, Jesus.
0: Holy Mary, Mother of God, pray for us sinners, now and at the hour of our death. Amen. It was now about noon, and darkness came over the whole land until 3 p.m, because of an eclipse of the sun. Then the veil of the temple was torn down the middle.
1: Hail Mary, full of grace, the Lord is with thee. Blessed art thou among women, and blessed is the fruit of thy womb, Jesus.
0: Holy Mary, Mother of God, pray for us sinners, now and at the hour of our death. Amen. After this, aware that everything was now finished, in order that the scripture might be fulfilled, Jesus said, I thirst.
1: Hail Mary, full of grace, the Lord is with thee. Blessed art thou among women, and blessed is the fruit of thy womb, Jesus.
0: Holy Mary, Mother of God, pray for us sinners, now and at the hour of our death. Amen. There was a vessel filled with common wine, so they put a sponge soaked in wine on a sprig of hyssop and put it up to his mouth.
1: Hail Mary, full of grace, the Lord is with thee. Blessed art thou among women, and blessed is the fruit of thy womb, Jesus.
0: Holy Mary, Mother of God, pray for us sinners, now and at the hour of our death. Amen. When Jesus had taken the wine, he said, It is finished. And bowing his head, he handed over the Spirit.
1: Hail Mary, full of grace, the Lord is with thee. Blessed art thou among women, and blessed is the fruit of thy womb, Jesus.
0: Holy Mary, Mother of God, pray for us sinners, now and at the hour of our death. Amen. Glory be to the Father, and to the Son, and to the Holy Spirit.
1: As it was in the beginning, is now, and ever shall be, world without end. Amen.
0: O my Jesus, forgive us our sins, save us from the fires of hell. Lead all souls to heaven, especially those in most need of thy mercy.
1: Hail, Holy Queen, Mother of Mercy. Hail our life, our sweetness, and our hope. To thee do we cry, poor banished children of Eve. To thee do we send up our sighs, mourning and weeping in this valley of tears. Turn then, most gracious advocate, thine eyes of mercy upon us, and after this our exile, show unto us the blessed fruit of thy womb, Jesus. O clement, O loving, O sweet Virgin Mary,
0: pray for us, O Holy Mother of God,
1: that we may be made worthy of the promises of Christ.
0: In the name of the Father, and of the Son, and of the Holy Spirit.
1: Amen.

0: The following universal prayer is attributed to Pope Clement the 11th. In the name of the Father, and of the Son, and of the Holy Spirit. Amen. Lord, I believe in you. Increase my faith. I trust in you. Strengthen my trust. I love you. Let me love you more and more. I am sorry for my sins. Deepen my sorrow. I worship you as my first beginning. I long for you as my last end. I praise you as my constant helper and call on you as my loving protector. Guide me by your wisdom. Correct me with your justice. Comfort me with your mercy. Protect me with your power. I offer you, Lord, my thoughts to be fixed on you, my words to have you for their theme, my actions to reflect my love for you, my sufferings to be endured for your greater glory. I want to do what you ask of me in the way you ask, for as long as you ask, because you ask it. Lord, enlighten my understanding, strengthen my will, purify my heart and make me holy. Help me to repent of my past sins and to resist temptation in the future. Help me to rise above my human weaknesses and to grow stronger as a Christian. Let me love you, my Lord and my God, and see myself as I really am, a pilgrim in this world, a Christian, called to respect and love all those whose lives I touch, those in authority over me, or those under my authority, my friends and my enemies. Help me to conquer anger with gentleness, greed by generosity, apathy by fervor. Help me to forget myself and reach out towards others. Make me prudent in planning, courageous in taking risks. Make me patient in suffering, unassuming in prosperity. Keep me, Lord, attentive in prayer, temperate in food and drink, diligent in my work, firm in my good intentions. Let my conscience be clear, my conduct without fault, my speech blameless, my life well ordered. Put me on guard against my human weaknesses. Let me cherish your love for me, keep your law, and come at last to your salvation. Teach me to realize that this world is passing, that my true future is the happiness of heaven, that life on earth is short, and the life to come eternal. Help me to prepare for death with a proper fear of judgment, but a greater trust in your goodness. Lead me safely through death to the endless joy of heaven. Grant this through Christ our Lord. Amen. In the name of the Father, and of the Son, and of the Holy Spirit. Amen.
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2: Liturgy, we will remember in a very special way two saints. Okay, one was a monk. They never talk. No cell phone for the monks, please. And then the other one is a virgin. Blessed Marie Rose Dorscher, she was American, where St. Bruno, he was German-born, he went to France, he became first a big shot, like a Monsignor, and then he became Chancellor, and then they want to make him a bishop, and he said to the Pope, said, Your Holiness, spare me, I don't want to become Archbishop or Bishop, no, I want to be a monk. He became a monk. Okay, and then he went to Rome to be the secretary to the Pope, because They knew each other way back. He was a very smart cookie. And then he went, continued to be a monk, and he went all the way to a little region south of Italy, where actually I was born a few months ago, Calabria. And for about a week, I was in Serra San Bruno, where he died, has been buried. And I went there on retreat, and I prayed to San Bruno and said, help me out to become not a monk, I want to talk from time to time, but yeah, make sure I don't use that cell phone every other minute because they would drive me nuts. And watch out the cell phone. If you want to be closer and closer to the Almighty, forget your cell phone, okay? Sorry to bug you, but I'm very, very serious about it. The cell phone does not bring me and you closer and closer and closer to the Almighty. I doubt it. Lord, have mercy.
3: Lord, mercy.
2: Christ, have mercy. Lord, have mercy.
3: Lord,
2: have mercy. May Almighty God have mercy on us, forgive us our sins. Bring us to everlasting life.
3: Amen.
2: Let us pray. O God, who calls St. Bruno to serve you in solitude, grant through his intercession that amid the changes of this world, we may constantly look to you alone, through our Lord Jesus Christ, your Son, who lives and reigns with you in the unity of the Holy Spirit, God forever and ever.
4: The first reading is a reading from the letter of St. Paul to the Galatians. Brothers and sisters, you heard of my former way of life in Judaism, how I persecuted the church beyond measure and tried to destroy it, and progressed in Judaism beyond many of my contemporaries among my race, since I was even more a zealot for our ancestral traditions. But when he, who from my mother's womb had set me apart and called me through grace, was pleased to reveal his son to me so that I might proclaim him to the Gentiles, I did not immediately consult flesh and blood, nor did I go up to Jerusalem to those who were apostles before me. Rather, I went into Arabia and returned to Damascus. Then, after 3 years, I went up to Jerusalem to confer with Cephas and remained with him for 15 days. But I did not see any other of the apostles, only James, the brother of the Lord. And as to what I am writing to you, behold, before God, I am not lying. Then I went into the regions of Syria and Cilicia and was known personally to the churches of Judea that are in Christ. They only kept hearing, the one who was once persecuting us is now preaching the faith he once tried to destroy. So they glorified God because of me. The word of the Lord.
2: Thanks be to God.
4: Today's response is, guide me, Lord, along the everlasting way. Guide me, Lord, along the everlasting way. O Lord, you have probed me and you know me. You know when I sit and when I stand. You understand my thoughts from afar. My journeys and my rest you scrutinize. With all my ways you are familiar. Guide me, Lord, along the everlasting way. Truly, you have formed my inmost being. You knit me in my mother's womb. I give you thanks that I am fearfully, wonderfully made. Wonderful are your works. Guide me, Lord, along the everlasting way. My soul also you know full well, nor was my frame unknown to you when I was made in secret, when I was fashioned in the depths of the earth. Guide me, Lord, along the everlasting way. Alleluia, alleluia.
3: Alleluia.
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3: Alleluia, alleluia.
5: Alleluia.
2: The Lord be with you.
3: And with
2: your spirit. A reading from your Gospel according to Luke. Jesus entered a village where a woman whose name was Martha welcomed him. She had a sister named Mary, who sat beside the Lord at his feet, listening to him speak. Martha, burdened with much serving, came to him and said, "Lord, do you not care that my sister's left me by myself to do the serving? Tell her to help me out." And the Lord said to her in reply, "Martha, Martha, Martha, you are anxious and worried about many things. There is need of only one thing. Mary has chosen the better part, and it will not be taken from her." The Gospel of the Lord.
3: Praise to you, Lord Jesus.
2: I love the very last part of today's short Gospel, thanks to St. Luke. "Martha, Martha, you are anxious and worried about many things." Those two words are very important for us to relax. That's why I am not in a love relationship with my cell phone, because it does not help me out to relax. Makes me uptight. Oh, who called me now? "There is need of one thing only. Never mind the cell phone. Mary has chosen a better part, and it will not be taken away from her." No wonder Benedict, the founder of Benedictine monks, before St. Bruno, by the way, he used to put one of his rules, two words, famous words, "Ora et labora." That's Latin. I know that's early in the morning for you to remember your life from high school times or college, or neither. "Ora et labora." Ora! This is ora. "Labora, go in the kitchen and prepare some breakfast for me because I'm starving." That's labora. "Ora et labora." And the monks did just that all day long. At night time too, about sometime in the morning, I think 4 o'clock or whatever time it is, they go to chapel, to their church, to pray to the Almighty. Ora et labora. Bruno, born in Cologne, Germany, about the year 1035, was educated in Paris, France, of course, one of the best universities in the Middle Age. Was ordained a priest and taught theology for a while. He was a smart teacher, by the way. And one of the future pope was in his class. So that's why once he became a pope, he calls him, "Bruno, Bruno, Bruno, I want you here to Rome. Help me out to run the show." And he went there to obey to the pope. And then the pope, in order to say thanks, "Now I will make you archbishop of Reggio Calabria, where it's out. South of Italy, south of the region where I was born a few months ago." And Bruno kindly, nicely said, "Your Holiness, I love you to pieces, but thanks, spare me. I won't continue to be a monk. No, no, I don't want to be archbishop. Yeah, too much work." And then he went to become a monk. He had a piece of land, yeah, the Pope. I guess he knew someone. Okay, after all, the Pope knows all kinds of people. And he knew some rich people in Calabria. He said, "You know, there is a monk all the way from Germany, but he's my friend. He has a piece of land where he can build his own little place, so a monastery for the other monks." "Oh, Your Holiness, of course, everything for you, Your Holiness." And so he got a little place, which today is called Serra San Bruno. Yes, I told you at the very beginning I was there before you were born. He longed, however, for a little life of solitude and silence. He loved silence. The monks love silence. That's why I am not in love relationship with my cell phone, because that's opposite of silence. Brings me to talk and listen and listen and listen and to talk, but most of all to listen. Founded in a Thusian order. Today there are about 200 of them or so. Summoned by the Pope Yad, who is one of his students, who became a Pope with the name Urban II. He provided to help him in a time of ecclesiastic turmoil. There were problems in the church. I mean, you say, oh my God, why we have problems in the church? Because the humans try to run the show. That's a mistake. The Holy Spirit of God runs the show in the Catholic Church for the past 2,000 years. And guess what? We continue to do so despite the failures and the mistakes which we make as humans. Humans. I think I have funny speeches about us humans. Okay? So, here, he died in Calabria again, and in the year 1101. So I think he was 73 or so. I have just a little reflection upon today's saint, the Bruno, and then I know you are really starving for... Yes, me too. I want to go home and have breakfast. If you're going to be a few minutes late, okay, so blame on me, and I have to go to confession. If not today, tomorrow. If there is always certain uneasy questioning the contemplative life, the monks, what the monks are doing all day long? They are at the labor. I just told you what they do. There is an even greater puzzlement about the extremely penitential combination of community. Yeah, to live in community, by the way, from personal experience, it's not easy. It's not a piece of cake to live together with a man, if you are a man with other men, or if you are a woman with other women. It's not easy because we are funny, because we are, well, times we lack charity and love for one another. That's the problem. That's why we have to go to confession from time to time. You and I, okay? So community and hermit life, monks living by the Cartusians. May we mirror St. Bruno, we celebrate today, for asking for holiness, unity with God, and forgiveness and love with one another. And when we are at each other, we should be able to say, sorry, sorry, sorry, forgive me. I still love you to pieces. Or you are still my brother. Or you are still my sister. And continue to live together as much as you can. And I think I'm done for today. Otherwise, you're going to be late for lunch. My brothers, my sisters, my friends, aware of God's faithful presence among us all, let us now place our needs before Him with confidence and trust and much love.
4: The response will be, Lord, graciously hear us.
2: Lord, graciously hear us.
4: Bless the efforts of the church throughout the world to share the good news of Jesus Christ. Lord, hear us.
2: Lord, graciously hear us.
4: May leaders of nations work to uphold the dignity of all, especially the unborn, the disabled, and the elderly. Lord, hear us.
2: Lord, graciously hear us.
4: Help all who lack the basic necessities of life. May they be blessed with the strength and the support they need. Lord, hear us.
2: Lord, graciously hear us.
4: May all who worship here in faith grow in charity and holiness. Lord, hear us.
2: Lord, graciously hear us.
4: Bless those who have died marked with the sign of faith, especially Joseph Henry Duku, for whom this Mass is offered. May they be granted eternal happiness in heaven. Lord, hear us.
2: Lord, graciously hear us.
4: And now let us offer the prayers and petitions we hold in the silence of our hearts. Lord, hear us.
2: Lord, graciously hear us. Merciful Father, we ask you now to hear our prayers and in your wisdom and goodness to answer them through the same Christ our Lord. Amen. Blessed are you, Lord God of all creation, for your goodness we have received the bread we offer you, fruit of the earth, the work of human hands. It will become for us the bread of life. Blessed are you, Lord God of all creation, for your goodness we have received the wine we offer you, fruit of the vine, the work of human hands. It will become a spiritual drink. Pray, brothers and sisters, that my sacrifice and yours may be accepted to God, your mighty Father. Receive, O Lord our God, we pray, the offerings made for the salvation of your people, so that through intercession of Saint Bruno, we may flee the enticement of sin and draw near to the coming of heaven. Through Christ our Lord.
3: Amen.
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3: It is
2: true, right, and just our duty in our salvation, always and everywhere to give you thanks, Lord, Holy Father, mighty, eternal God. For all the saints who consecrate themselves to Jesus for the sake of the kingdom of heaven, it is right to celebrate the wonders of your providence, by which you call human nature back to its original holiness and bring it to experience on this earth the gifts you promised in a new world to come. And so now, with all angels and saints, we praise you as without end we acclaim, Holy,
3: holy, holy, holy, holy Lord God of hosts, heaven and earth are full of your glory. Hosanna in the highest. Blessed is he who comes in the name of the Lord.
2: Hosanna in the highest. You are indeed holy, O Lord, the fountain of all holiness. Make quality for these gifts, we pray, by sending down your spirit upon them like a dewfall, so that they may become for us the body and blood of our Lord Jesus Christ. At the time he was betrayed and entered willingly into his passion, he took bread and gave it thanks, broke it, gave it to his disciples, saying, take this, all of you, and eat of it, for this is my body, which will be given up for you, my Lord, my God. In a similar way, when supper was ended, he took the chalice, and once more giving thanks, he gave it to his disciples, saying, take this, all of you, and drink from it. For this is the chalice of my blood, the blood of a new and eternal covenant, which will be poured out for you and for many, for the forgiveness of sins. Do this in memory of me, my Lord, my God. The mystery of faith, save us, Savior of the world, for by your cross and resurrection, you have set us free. Therefore, as we celebrate the memorial of his death and resurrection, we offer you, Lord, the bread of life, the chalice of salvation. Giving thanks, you have held us worthy to be in your presence and minister to you. Humbly we pray, partaking the body and blood of Christ, we may be gathered into one by the Holy Spirit. Remember, Lord, your church spread throughout the world, bring her to the fullness of charity together with Papa Leon XIV, Gregory Bishop, the other bishops, the priests, the deacons, the religious men and women. In a very special way, we pray for all the monks in today's world, in today's church, and of course the Mercedarians, which are not monks, we are friars. That means frati, that means brothers, okay? Not monks, that means we can talk from time to time. Remember all our brothers and sisters who have fallen asleep in the hope of the resurrection. All who have died in your mercy, welcome them into the light of your face. And mercy upon us all, we pray, to Blessed Virgin Mary, the Mother of God, Blessed Joseph, his spouse, Blessed Apostle Peter and Paul, Saint Bruno, who we celebrate today, Peter and Olaster, the founder of the Mercedarian Order, and the other saints who have pleased you throughout the ages, we may merit to be coerced to eternal life, may praise and glorify you to your Son, Jesus Christ. Through him and with him and in him. O God, almighty Father, in the unity of the Holy Spirit, all glory and honor is yours forever and ever.
3: Amen.
2: At the service command formed by the one teaching, we dare to say, Our Father, who art in heaven, hallowed be thy name. Thy kingdom come, thy will be done, on earth as it is in heaven. Give us this day our daily bread, and forgive us our trespasses, as we forgive those who trespass against us. And lead us not into temptation, but deliver us from evil. Deliver us, Lord, we pray, from every evil. Graciously grant peace in our days, that, by the help of your mercy, we may be always free from sin, safe from all distress, as we wait the blessed hope at the coming of our Savior, Jesus Christ. For the kingdom, the power, the glory are yours, now and forever. Lord Jesus Christ, you said to the apostles, Peace I leave you, my peace I give to you. Look not on our sins, but on the faith of your church, and graciously grant their peace and unity in accordance with your will, who live and reign forever and ever.
3: Amen.
2: The peace of the Lord be with you always.
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0: Let us pray. Grant our request, we pray, O Lord our God, that defended by protection of Saint Bruno, the monk, we may live by the sacrament of your wisdom in serenity, moderation, and much silence. 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
1: Amen.
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0: 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The blessed be God, the Father, the Son, and the Holy Spirit.
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0: The message ended, go in peace to love God, love one another dearly, and say to each other, sorry, sorry, you are still my brother, you're still my sister, I love you. Thanks be to God.
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2: The Chosen has a new album coming out at the end of the month called Songs Inspired by The Chosen, Seasons 1 through 5. It includes artists like Jamie McDonald, Lady A, and Boyz II Men. Big Daddy Weave announced their Christmas tour with Hannah Kerr and have confirmed they are coming to Florida. Matthew West's new album is out now. It's called Jesus is King. And finally, Seth Schlieder has a new song called All In and announced his sophomore album called Fingerprints coming in March of 2027. My name's Francesca. That's your new music flash on Spirit FM.
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Hey, it's Jamie. Hello, friend. God's peace. Thanks for listening. Mercy, me and Matt Maher queued up and ready to go for you halfway through the week. So that's good news. Tropical development on the Gulf of Mexico. That's not good news, but just got to keep an eye on it. You know, don't be fearful. Just be prepared, right? Be informed. Man, it was, I think the trauma has settled in my family from Milton and Helene, which that was back in 2024. Oh my gosh. These past couple quiet years have been nice. I still have the sandbags on the side of my house from those storms. They're just a constant reminder. And I hopefully won't have to drag them all out either, because, man, my arms were not right for literally like a year after lifting like 50 sandbags around all of my entryways. Sandbags, never a good time.

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0: Hey, this is Micah Tyler with the message of my new song, Perfectly. And somehow you love somebody like me. Don't know how you do it, but you do it perfectly. I want to be perfect. When other people are brave, all I see is fear in my life, and then I remember that it's God's perfect love that casts out that fear. I feel like every time that I make a turn, it is heading down another broken road when I remember that God has a perfect plan for my life. When we throw up our hands and we confess the places that we fall short, that's when God's perfect love shows up and loves us perfectly.
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Great to be with you today on this memorial of Our Lady of the Rosary. You know, Catholics have what's called a liturgical calendar. And all throughout this yearly calendar are days like today where we remember someone great in our church history. Someone real, a real person. This is not like made up stuff. These are real people who lived and they're saints now. Or in this case, the mother of Jesus, Mary. So the memorial of Our Lady of the Rosary commemorates this battle that took place back in 1571, a Christian victory. The Pope at the time sent the Holy League, and they defeated the Ottoman fleet, and the Pope urged everyone, all Christians, to pray the Rosary for victory, and the triumph is widely attributed to the intercession of the Holy Mother. So that is what we remember today, and we honor Mary for that 1571 victory.

0: 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Well, not really. The only thing dropping this season is your patience in the school car line.
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0: Tampa Bay. One day you walk out the door, boots on, cozy sweater, pumpkin spice latte in hand, and it almost feels like fall. All the autumn vibes, minus the crunchy leaves. But then, the very next morning you step outside. 100% humidity smacks you in the face. Boots? Nope. Sweater? Forget it. Pumpkin spice latte? More like iced coffee season again. The Florida seasons may be confused, but one thing you can always count on is your Spirit FM. 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

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Matt Maher coming up. Gonna be all right. Yeah, Light the Night Skate Party at United Skates of America on October 31st. 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

0: What's your vocation? What vocation are you praying for? Hey, it's Jamie. Well, if it is that you are a husband or a wife, or you are praying for the sacrament of matrimony, Psalm 127, 3 through 5, children are a heritage from the Lord, offspring a reward from him, like arrows in the hands of a warrior. Blessed is the man whose quiver is full of them. This is one that has personally sustained my family. Recently coming off our fifth pregnancy, high risk, NICU stay, the whole thing, people questioning whether we should continue to have kids, on top of which birth rates are historically low and people aren't getting married and having kids anymore. Let us hear that scripture and be encouraged. Remember, you're made in the image of God. You have everything that you need for the task.
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What Grace Can Do, coming up by Cochran and Company. My name is Jamie. Well, here we are on, Wednesday, just about through the work week. Have you checked yourself spiritually? Have you prayed up this week and spent some time with the Lord? Hopefully you have. You know, we all need to encourage each other in our faith walk with Christ daily. It takes a village. We are church. That means that we are not on an island unto ourselves, but we are the body of Christ, all connected, right? Things happen in our lives and things happen in the world. And the stronger I am with my walk with Christ, the stronger you are with your walk with Christ, the more that we can conquer evil, the more that the light of Christ will shine when times get tough. And so we need to encourage each other. We need to talk about our faith. We need to be church with each other. We need to pray together, all of these things. So when I ask you, I sincerely mean it. So keep me in your prayers that I could be the husband, the father that I need to be, that I could be the man that I need to be. And I'll keep you in your in my prayers as well. Coming up at 3:30, yes, our next moment of prayer. So join us.

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0: 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October is the month when the church celebrates the Rosary with special prayers and devotion. The history of Our Lady of the Rosary goes back to the 1500s at the Battle of Lepanto. 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Since WBVM was named in honor of Mary, the BVM standing for Blessed Virgin Mary, we've aired the Rosary every day since we began broadcasting 40 years ago. 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

0: Great to be with you this morning. It's Jamie. Man, you know, we are sitting here in October talking about tropical systems in the Gulf of Mexico. You know, I'm hopeful that it's just going to be a non-event, a quiet season. You know, after the 2024 season, we need a couple more years of just like not dealing with all of that stuff that tropical weather brings. I have like 50 sandbags from Milton and Helene still on the side of my house. When I filled those things up and placed them all around my house for those two storms, I'm not joking. Like I think it was probably technically like tennis elbow on both of my elbows just from lifting bags and moving them around for like hours. For like a year, my arms were in pain. It was this reminder of the storms. I don't want to move those again. I really don't. They're just going to sit there and disintegrate, hopefully, and I'll never have to place them back again.
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1: Hey, Patricia, what's that thing you do or do not refrigerate?
2: So I always left out the syrup, but my husband used to put it in the fridge. Like, it goes in the fridge. And I'm like, who wants cold syrup on their hot pancake?
1: Have you compromised? Who won?
2: Well, after 20 years, he's decided just leave it out.
3: There you go, girl.
1: You wore him down a little at a time. 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

0: Hi, I'm Greg Schutte, Director of Marriage Works Ohio, Catholic therapist and author of the Building a Eucharistic Marriage Catholic Marriage Course. I'm bringing you another weekly marriage tip. In a world that has so many ways for us to pay without having the actual money in hand, it has caused so many couples to spend beyond what they are able to pay back. Financial problems are the source of many divorces. Living within your means calls for us to take a hard look at the things we need versus the things we want. I often have to correct myself when telling my wife about something we need, because after much thought, I come to the realization that I don't really need it, but I really want it, which is different. We also need to be careful that we don't slip into never enjoying our money. This week, look at ways you and your spouse may be spending money beyond your means and decide how to gain more control over that area of spending. If you'd like to learn more about building a Eucharistic marriage, go to eucharisticmarriage.org.
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Hey, it's Jamie, and this is Spirit FM. Lauren Daigle and Toby Mack, and our prayer time coming up at 3:30. So please join us for prayer. And I believe, I think today we do have some red letters to get into. Today's the memorial of Our Lady of the Rosary, by the way. So we'll be looking at Luke 11:1. That memorial, by the way, it commemorates a battle where I think it was the Holy League. What was it? They defeated the Ottoman fleet. Pope St. Pius, I'm bad at Roman numerals, but maybe five. I'm a bad Catholic. Anyway, he sent the Holy League, and they defeated the Ottoman fleet. Before they went into battle, they all prayed the rosary for victory, and the triumph is widely attributed to Mary. So that's what we commemorate today, the Blessed Virgin Mother and that battle. So join us coming up at 3:30 for prayer.

All right, let's take a minute for prayer. It's Jamie, in the name of the Father, and of the Son, and of the Holy Spirit. Taking a look at Luke 11:1, Jesus was praying in a certain place, and when he was finished, one of his disciples said to him, "Lord, teach us to pray, just as John taught his disciples." O Jesus, through the Immaculate Heart of Mary, we offer you our prayers, works, joys, and sufferings of this day. For all of the intentions of your Sacred Heart, in union with the Holy Sacrifice of the Mass throughout the world, for the salvation of souls, the reparation of sins, the reunion of all Christians, and for the intentions of the Holy Father this month. We offer all the requests of those who are with us at this moment. And we offer all the prayer intentions called and emailed into Spirit FM this week. Our Father, who art in heaven, hallowed be thy name. Thy kingdom come, thy will be done on earth as it is in heaven. Give us this day our daily bread, and forgive us our trespasses as we forgive those who trespass against us. And lead us not into temptation, but deliver us from evil. Hail Mary, full of grace, the Lord is with thee. Blessed art thou among women, and blessed is the fruit of thy womb, Jesus. Holy Mary, Mother of God, pray for our sinners now and at the hour of our death. And glory be to the Father, and to the Son, and to the Holy Spirit, as it was in the beginning, is now, and ever shall be, world without end. Amen.

0: Hey, this is Micah Tyler with the message of my new song, Perfectly. And somehow you love somebody like me. Don't know how you do it, but you do it perfectly. I want to be perfect. When other people are brave, all I see is fear in my life, and then I remember that it's God's perfect love that casts out that fear. I feel like every time that I make a turn, it is heading down another broken road when I remember that God has a perfect plan for my life. When we throw up our hands and we confess the places that we fall short, that's when God's perfect love shows up and loves us perfectly.
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gotta keep going. Rachel Purcell, Micah Tyler coming up. 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And follow them on social media. They really are faithful and creative with what they put forward. You know, I say it because it's important. I mean, we all are scrolling way too much and waste our time on too much worthless social media. But, I mean, it's a part of our lives, right, if we're honest. So why not at least scroll past something that will help you in your walk with Jesus Christ. So that is what it's all about with the Spirit FM Morning Show. They will be up at 6. I'll talk to you again tomorrow. May the joy and the peace of Christ be with you.

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1: 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Jesus, take the wheel.

0: In the name of the Father, and of the Son, and of the Holy Spirit, amen. Our Father, who art in heaven, hallowed be thy name. Thy kingdom come, thy will be done, on earth as it is in heaven.
1: Give us this day our daily bread, and forgive us our trespasses, as we forgive those who trespass against us. And lead us not into temptation, but deliver us from evil. Amen.
0: Hail Mary, full of grace, the Lord is with thee. Blessed art thou among women, and blessed is the fruit of thy womb, Jesus.
1: Holy Mary, Mother of God, pray for us sinners, now and at the hour of our death. Amen.
0: I believe in God, the Father Almighty, creator of heaven and earth, and in Jesus Christ, his only Son, our Lord, who was conceived by the Holy Spirit, born of the Virgin Mary, suffered under Pontius Pilate, was crucified, died, and was buried. He descended into hell. On the third day he rose again from the dead. He ascended into heaven and is seated at the right hand of God the Father Almighty. From there he will come to judge the living and the dead.
1: I believe in the Holy Spirit, the Holy Catholic Church, the communion of saints, the forgiveness of sins, the resurrection of the body, and life everlasting. Amen.
0: Eternal Father, I offer you the body and blood, soul and divinity, of your dearly beloved Son, our Lord Jesus Christ,
1: in atonement for our sins and those of the whole world.
0: For the sake of his sorrowful passion,
1: have mercy on us and on the whole world.
0: For the sake of his sorrowful passion,
1: have mercy on us and on the whole world.
0: For the sake of his sorrowful passion,
1: have mercy on us and on the whole world.
0: For the sake of his sorrowful passion,
1: have mercy on us and on the whole world.
0: For the sake of his sorrowful passion,
1: have mercy on us and on the whole world.
0: For the sake of his sorrowful passion,
1: have mercy on us and on the whole world.
0: For the sake of his sorrowful passion,
1: have mercy on us and on the whole world.
0: For the sake of his sorrowful passion,
1: have mercy on us and on the whole world.
0: For the sake of his sorrowful passion,
1: have mercy on us and on the whole world.
0: For the sake of his sorrowful passion,
1: have mercy on us and on the whole world.
0: Eternal Father, I offer you the body and blood, soul and divinity of your dearly beloved Son, our Lord Jesus Christ,
1: in atonement for our sins and those of the whole world.
0: For the sake of his sorrowful passion,
1: have mercy on us and on the whole world.
0: For the sake of his sorrowful passion,
1: have mercy on us and on the whole world.
0: For the sake of his sorrowful passion,
1: have mercy on us and on the whole world.
0: For the sake of his sorrowful passion,
1: have mercy on us and on the whole world.
0: For the sake of his sorrowful passion,
1: have mercy on us and on the whole world.
0: For the sake of his sorrowful passion,
1: have mercy on us and on the whole world.
0: For the sake of his sorrowful passion,
1: have mercy on us and on the whole world.
0: For the sake of his sorrowful passion,
1: have mercy on us and on the whole world.
0: For the sake of his sorrowful passion,
1: have mercy on us and on the whole world.
0: For the sake of his sorrowful passion,
1: have mercy on us and on the whole world.
0: Eternal Father, I offer you the body and blood, soul and divinity of your dearly beloved Son, our Lord Jesus Christ,
1: in atonement for our sins and those of the whole world.
0: For the sake of his sorrowful passion,
1: have mercy on us and on the whole world.
0: For the sake of his sorrowful passion,
1: have mercy on us and on the whole world.
0: For the sake of his sorrowful passion,
1: have mercy on us and on the whole world.
0: For the sake of his sorrowful passion,
1: have mercy on us and on the whole world.
0: For the sake of his sorrowful passion,
1: have mercy on us and on the whole world.
0: For the sake of his sorrowful passion,
1: have mercy on us and on the whole world.
0: For the sake of his sorrowful passion,
1: have mercy on us and on the whole world.
0: For the sake of his sorrowful passion,
1: have mercy on us and on the whole world.
0: For the sake of his sorrowful passion,
1: have mercy on us and on the whole world.
0: For the sake of his sorrowful passion,
1: have mercy on us and on the whole world.
0: Eternal Father, I offer you the body and blood, soul and divinity of your dearly beloved Son, our Lord Jesus Christ,
1: in atonement for our sins and those of the whole world.
0: For the sake of his sorrowful passion,
1: have mercy on us and on the whole world.
0: For the sake of his sorrowful passion,
1: have mercy on us and on the whole world.
0: For the sake of his sorrowful passion,
1: have mercy on us and on the whole world.
0: For the sake of his sorrowful passion,
1: have mercy on us and on the whole world.
0: For the sake of his sorrowful passion,
1: have mercy on us and on the whole world.
0: For the sake of his sorrowful passion,
1: have mercy on us and on the whole world.
0: For the sake of his sorrowful passion,
1: have mercy on us and on the whole world.
0: For the sake of his sorrowful passion,
1: have mercy on us and on the whole world.
0: For the sake of his sorrowful passion,
1: have mercy on us and on the whole world.
0: For the sake of his sorrowful passion,
1: have mercy on us and on the whole world.
0: Eternal Father, I offer you the body and blood, soul and divinity of your dearly beloved Son, our Lord Jesus Christ,
1: in atonement for our sins and those of the whole world.
0: For the sake of his sorrowful passion,
1: have mercy on us and on the whole world.
0: For the sake of his sorrowful passion,
1: have mercy on us and on the whole world.
0: For the sake of his sorrowful passion,
1: have mercy on us and on the whole world.
0: For the sake of his sorrowful passion,
1: have mercy on us and on the whole world.
0: For the sake of his sorrowful passion,
1: have mercy on us and on the whole world.
0: For the sake of his sorrowful passion,
1: have mercy on us and on the whole world.
0: For the sake of his sorrowful passion,
1: have mercy on us and on the whole world.
0: For the sake of his sorrowful passion,
1: have mercy on us and on the whole world.
0: For the sake of his sorrowful passion,
1: have mercy on us and on the whole world.
0: For the sake of his sorrowful passion,
1: have mercy on us and on the whole world.
0: Holy God, Holy Mighty One, Holy Immortal One,
1: have mercy on us and on the whole world.
0: Holy God, Holy Mighty One, Holy Immortal One,
1: have mercy on us and on the whole world.
0: Holy God, Holy Mighty One, Holy Immortal One,
1: have mercy on us and on the whole world.
0: Eternal God, in whom mercy is endless, and the treasury of compassion inexhaustible,
1: look kindly upon us and increase your mercy in us, that in difficult moments we might not despair nor become despondent, but with great confidence submit ourselves to your holy will, which is love and mercy itself.
0: In the name of the Father, and of the Son, and of the Holy Spirit, amen.
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1: Hey, Patricia, what's that thing you do or do not refrigerate?
2: So I always left out the syrup, but my husband used to put it in the fridge. Like, it goes in the fridge. And I'm like, who wants cold syrup on their hot pancake?
1: Have you compromised? Who won?
2: Well, after 20 years, he's decided just leave it out.
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1: You wore him down a little at a time. 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

0: This is Franciscan Media's Saint of the Day for October 7th. Today we celebrate Our Lady of the Rosary. Pope Pius V established this feast in 1573 to thank God for a Christian military victory over the Turks 2 years earlier, a victory attributed to praying the Rosary. The development of the Rosary has a long history. First, a practice developed of praying 150 Our Fathers, in imitation of the 150 Psalms. Then there was a parallel practice of praying 150 Hail Marys. Soon, a mystery of Jesus' life was attached to each Hail Mary. In the 16th century, the Rosary was developed to include 15 mysteries, 5 joyful, 5 sorrowful, and 5 glorious. In 2002, Pope John Paul II added the 5 luminous mysteries to this devotion. The Rosary's main focus is on Jesus, but it also makes us aware that Mary was and is intimately joined with her Son in all the mysteries of His earthly and heavenly existence. Through the Rosary, we sense that Jesus and Mary are with us too in the joys and sorrows of life. It allows us to grow in hope that God will bring us to share in the glory of Jesus and Mary forever. There's more about the saints along with inspiration and Catholic resources at our website, saintoftheday.org. From Franciscan Media, this has been Saint of the Day.
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1: In the name of the Father, and of the Son, and of the Holy Spirit.
2: Amen.
1: I believe in God, the Father Almighty, maker of heaven and earth. I believe in Jesus Christ, his only Son, our Lord, who was conceived by the Holy Spirit, born of the Virgin Mary, suffered under Pontius Pilate, was crucified, died, and was buried. He descended to the dead. On the third day he rose again from the dead. He ascended into heaven, seated at the right hand of God, the Father Almighty. From thence he shall come to judge the living and the dead.
2: I believe in the Holy Spirit, the Holy Catholic Church, the communion of saints, the forgiveness of sins, the resurrection of the body, and life everlasting. Amen.
1: Our Father, who art in heaven, hallowed be thy name. Thy kingdom come, thy will be done, on earth as it is in heaven.
2: Give us this day our daily bread, and forgive us our trespasses, as we forgive those who trespass against us. And lead us not into temptation, but deliver us from evil. Amen. Hail Mary, full of grace, the Lord is with thee. Blessed art thou among women, and blessed is the fruit of thy womb, Jesus.
1: Holy Mary, Mother of God, pray for us sinners, now and at the hour of our death. Amen.
2: Hail Mary, full of grace, the Lord is with thee. Blessed art thou among women, and blessed is the fruit of thy womb, Jesus.
1: Holy Mary, Mother of God, pray for us sinners, now and at the hour of our death. Amen.
2: Hail Mary, full of grace, the Lord is with thee. Blessed art thou among women, and blessed is the fruit of thy womb, Jesus.
1: Holy Mary, Mother of God, pray for us sinners, now and at the hour of our death. Amen. Glory be to the Father, and to the Son, and to the Holy Spirit.
2: As it was in the beginning, is now, and ever shall be, world without end. Amen.
1: The first glorious mystery, the resurrection. Our Father who art in heaven, hallowed be thy name. Thy kingdom come, thy will be done, on earth as it is in heaven.
2: Give us this day our daily bread, and forgive us our trespasses, as we forgive those who trespass against us. And lead us not into temptation, but deliver us from evil. Amen.
1: Amen, amen, I say to you. You will weep and mourn, while the world rejoices. You will grieve, but your grief will become joy.
2: Hail Mary, full of grace, the Lord is with thee. Blessed art thou among women, and blessed is the fruit of thy womb, Jesus.
1: Holy Mary, Mother of God, pray for us sinners, now and at the hour of our death. Amen. So you also are now in anguish, but I will see you again, and your hearts will rejoice, and no one will take your joy away from you.
2: Hail Mary, full of grace, the Lord is with thee. Blessed art thou among women, and blessed is the fruit of thy womb, Jesus.
1: Holy Mary, Mother of God, pray for us sinners, now and at the hour of our death. Amen. But at daybreak on the first day of the week, they took the spices they had prepared and went to the tomb.
2: Hail Mary, full of grace, the Lord is with thee. Blessed art thou among women, and blessed is the fruit of thy womb, Jesus.
1: Holy Mary, Mother of God, pray for us sinners, now and at the hour of our death. Amen. And behold, there was a great earthquake, for an angel of the Lord descended from heaven, approached, rolled back the stone, and sat upon it.
2: Hail Mary, full of grace, the Lord is with thee. Blessed art thou among women, and blessed is the fruit of thy womb, Jesus.
1: Holy Mary, Mother of God, pray for us sinners, now and at the hour of our death. Amen. Then the angel said to the women in reply, "Do not be afraid. I know that you are seeking Jesus the crucified. He is not here."
2: Hail Mary, full of grace, the Lord is with thee. Blessed art thou among women, and blessed is the fruit of thy womb, Jesus.
1: Holy Mary, Mother of God, pray for us sinners, now and at the hour of our death. Amen. For he has been raised just as he said. Come and see the place where he lay.
2: Hail Mary, full of grace, the Lord is with thee. Blessed art thou among women, and blessed is the fruit of thy womb, Jesus.
1: Holy Mary, Mother of God, pray for us sinners, now and at the hour of our death. Amen. Then go quickly and tell his disciples, he has been raised from the dead, and he is going before you to Galilee. There you will see him. Behold, I have told you.
2: Hail Mary, full of grace, the Lord is with thee. Blessed art thou among women, and blessed is the fruit of thy womb, Jesus.
1: Holy Mary, Mother of God, Pray for us sinners, now and at the hour of our death. Amen. Then they went away quickly from the tomb, fearful yet overjoyed, and ran to announce this to his disciples.
2: Hail Mary, full of grace, the Lord is with thee. Blessed art thou among women, and blessed is the fruit of thy womb, Jesus.
1: Holy Mary, Mother of God, pray for us sinners, now and at the hour of our death. Amen. I am the resurrection and the life. Whoever believes in me, even if he dies, will live.
2: Hail Mary, full of grace, the Lord is with thee. Blessed art thou among women, and blessed is the fruit of thy womb, Jesus.
1: Holy Mary, Mother of God, pray for us sinners, now and at the hour of our death. Amen. And everyone who lives and believes in me will never die.
2: Hail Mary, full of grace, the Lord is with thee. Blessed art thou among women, and blessed is the fruit of thy womb, Jesus.
1: Holy Mary, Mother of God, pray for us sinners, now and at the hour of our death. Amen. Glory be to the Father, and to the Son, and to the Holy Spirit.
2: As it was in the beginning, is now, and ever shall be, world without end. Amen.
3: O my Jesus, forgive us our sins, save us from the fires of hell. Lead all souls to heaven, especially those in most need of thy mercy.
1: The second glorious mystery, the Ascension. Our Father who art in heaven, hallowed be thy name. Thy kingdom come, thy will be done, on earth as it is in heaven.
2: Give us this day our daily bread, and forgive us our trespasses, as we forgive those who trespass against us. And lead us not into temptation, but deliver us from evil. Amen.
1: Then he led them out as far as Bethany, raised his hands, and blessed them.
2: Hail Mary, full of grace, the Lord is with thee. Blessed art thou among women, and blessed is the fruit of thy womb, Jesus.
1: Holy Mary, Mother of God, pray for us sinners, now and at the hour of our death. Amen. Then Jesus approached and said to them, All power in heaven and on earth has been given to me.
2: Hail Mary, full of grace, the Lord is with thee. Blessed art thou among women, and blessed is the fruit of thy womb, Jesus.
1: Holy Mary, Mother of God, pray for us sinners, now and at the hour of our death. Amen. Go therefore, and make disciples of all nations.
2: Hail Mary, full of grace, the Lord is with thee. Blessed art thou among women, and blessed is the fruit of thy womb, Jesus.
1: Holy Mary, Mother of God, pray for us sinners, now and at the hour of our death. Amen. Baptizing them in the name of the Father, and of the Son, and of the Holy Spirit.
2: Hail Mary, full of grace, the Lord is with thee. Blessed art thou among women, and blessed is the fruit of thy womb, Jesus.
1: Holy Mary, Mother of God, pray for us sinners, now and at the hour of our death. Amen. Teaching them to observe all that I have commanded you.
2: Hail Mary, full of grace, the Lord is with thee. Blessed art thou among women, and blessed is the fruit of thy womb, Jesus.
1: Holy Mary, Mother of God, pray for us sinners, now and at the hour of our death. Amen. Whoever believes and is baptized will be saved.
2: Hail Mary, full of grace, the Lord is with thee. Blessed art thou among women, and blessed is the fruit of thy womb, Jesus.
1: Holy Mary, Mother of God, pray for us sinners, now and at the hour of our death. Amen. Whoever does not believe will be condemned.
2: Hail Mary, full of grace, the Lord is with thee. Blessed art thou among women, and blessed is the fruit of thy womb, Jesus.
1: Holy Mary, Mother of God, pray for us sinners, now and at the hour of our death. Amen. And behold, I am with you always, until the end of the age.
2: Hail Mary, full of grace, the Lord is with thee. Blessed art thou among women, and blessed is the fruit of thy womb, Jesus.
1: Holy Mary, Mother of God, pray for us sinners, now and at the hour of our death. Amen. When he had said this, as they were looking on, he was lifted up, and a cloud took him from their sight.
2: Hail Mary, full of grace, the Lord is with thee. Blessed art thou among women, and blessed is the fruit of thy womb, Jesus.
1: Holy Mary, Mother of God, pray for us sinners, now and at the hour of our death. Amen. So then the Lord Jesus, after he spoke to them, was taken up into heaven, and took his seat at the right hand of God.
2: Hail Mary, full of grace, the Lord is with thee. Blessed art thou among women, and blessed is the fruit of thy womb, Jesus.
1: Holy Mary, Mother of God, pray for us sinners, now and at the hour of our death. Amen. Glory be to the Father, and to the Son, and to the Holy Spirit.
2: As it was in the beginning, is now, and ever shall be, world without end. Amen.
3: O my Jesus, forgive us our sins, save us from the fires of hell. lead all souls to heaven, especially those in most need of thy mercy.
1: The third glorious mystery, the descent of the Holy Spirit.

0: full of grace, the Lord is with thee. Blessed art thou among women, and blessed is the fruit of thy womb, Jesus.
1: Holy Mary, Mother of God, pray for us sinners, now and at the hour of our death. Amen. Then there appeared to them tongues as of fire, which parted and came to rest on each one of them.
0: Hail Mary, full of grace, the Lord is with thee. Blessed art thou among women, and blessed is the fruit of thy womb, Jesus.
1: Holy Mary, Mother of God, pray for us sinners, now and at the hour of our death. Amen. And they were all filled with the Holy Spirit, and began to speak in different tongues, as the Spirit enabled them to proclaim.
0: Hail Mary, full of grace, the Lord is with thee. Blessed art thou among women, and blessed is the fruit of thy womb, Jesus.
1: Holy Mary, Mother of God, pray for us sinners, now and at the hour of our death. Amen. Now there were devout Jews from every nation under heaven staying in Jerusalem.
0: Hail Mary, full of grace, the Lord is with thee. Blessed art thou among women, and blessed is the fruit of thy womb, Jesus.
1: Holy Mary, Mother of God, pray for us sinners, now and at the hour of our death. Amen. Then Peter stood up with the 11, raised his voice, and proclaimed to them, "You who are Jews, indeed all of you staying in Jerusalem, let this be known to you, and listen to my words."
0: Hail Mary, full of grace, the Lord is with thee. Blessed art thou among women, and blessed is the fruit of thy womb, Jesus.
1: Holy Mary, Mother of God, pray for us sinners, now and at the hour of our death. Amen. Peter said to them, "Repent and be baptized, every one of you, in the name of Jesus Christ for the forgiveness of your sins, and you will receive the gift of the Holy Spirit."
0: Hail Mary, full of grace, the Lord is with thee. Blessed art thou among women, and blessed is the fruit of thy womb, Jesus.
1: Holy Mary, Mother of God, pray for us sinners, now and at the hour of our death. Amen. Those who accepted his message were baptized, and about 3,000 persons were added that day.
0: Hail Mary, full of grace, the Lord is with thee. Blessed art thou among women, and blessed is the fruit of thy womb, Jesus.
1: Holy Mary, Mother of God, pray for us sinners, now and at the hour of our death. Amen. Send forth thy Spirit, and they shall be created, and you shall renew the face of the earth.
0: Hail Mary, full of grace, the Lord is with thee. Blessed art thou among women, and blessed is the fruit of thy womb, Jesus.
1: Holy Mary, Mother of God, pray for us sinners, now and at the hour of our death. Amen. Come, Holy Spirit, and fill the hearts of thy faithful, and kindle in them the fire of your love.
0: Hail Mary, full of grace, the Lord is with thee. Blessed art thou among women, and blessed is the fruit of thy womb, Jesus.
1: Holy Mary, Mother of God, pray for us sinners, now and at the hour of our death. Amen. Glory be to the Father, and to the Son, and to the Holy Spirit.
0: As it was in the beginning, is now, and ever shall be, world without end. Amen.
2: O my Jesus, forgive us our sins, save us from the fires of hell, lead all souls to heaven, especially those in most need of thy mercy.
1: The fourth glorious mystery, the Assumption of Mary. Our Father who art in heaven, hallowed be thy name. Thy kingdom come, thy will be done, on earth as it is in heaven.
0: Give us this day our daily bread, and forgive us our trespasses, as we forgive those who trespass against us. And lead us not into temptation, but deliver us from evil. Amen.
1: My lover speaks, he says to me, "Arise, my beloved, my beautiful one, and come."
0: Hail Mary, full of grace, the Lord is with thee. Blessed art thou among women, and blessed is the fruit of thy womb, Jesus.
1: Holy Mary, Mother of God, pray for us sinners, now and at the hour of our death. Amen. For see, the winter is past, the rains are over and gone, the flowers appear on the earth, the time of pruning the vines has come, and the song of the dove is heard in our land.
0: Hail Mary, full of grace, the Lord is with thee. Blessed art thou among women, and blessed is the fruit of thy womb, Jesus.
1: Holy Mary, Mother of God, pray for us sinners, now and at the hour of our death. Amen. The fig tree puts forth its figs, and the vines in bloom give forth fragrance. Arise, my beloved, my beautiful one, and come. O my dove in the clefts of the rock, in the secret recesses of the cliff, let me see you, let me hear your voice, for your voice is sweet, and you are lovely.
0: Hail Mary, full of grace, the Lord is with thee. Blessed art thou among women, and blessed is the fruit of thy womb, Jesus.
1: Holy Mary, Mother of God, pray for us sinners, now and at the hour of our death. Amen. Then God's temple in heaven was opened, and the ark of his covenant could be seen in the temple. There were flashes of lightning, rumblings and peals of thunder, an earthquake, and a violent hail.

0: hailstorm.
1: Hail Mary, full of grace, the Lord is with thee. Blessed art thou among women, and blessed is the fruit of thy womb, Jesus.
0: Holy Mary, Mother of God, pray for us sinners, now and at the hour of our death. Amen. A great sign appeared in the sky, a woman clothed with the sun.
1: Hail Mary, full of grace, the Lord is with thee. Blessed art thou among women, and blessed is the fruit of thy womb, Jesus.
0: Holy Mary, Mother of God, pray for us sinners, now and at the hour of our death. Amen. With the moon under her feet, and on her head a crown of 12 stars.
1: Hail Mary, full of grace, the Lord is with thee. Blessed art thou among women, and blessed is the fruit of thy womb, Jesus.
0: Holy Mary, Mother of God, pray for us sinners, now and at the hour of our death. Amen. You are beautiful, my beloved. You are beautiful. Your eyes are doves behind your veil. All glorious is the King's daughter as she enters, her raiment threaded with gold. In embroidered apparel she is led to the King.
1: Hail Mary, full of grace, the Lord is with thee. Blessed art thou among women, and blessed is the fruit of thy womb, Jesus.
0: Holy Mary, Mother of God, pray for us sinners, now and at the hour of our death. Amen. Blessed are they who wash their robes so as to have the right to the tree of life and enter the city through its gates.
1: Hail Mary, full of grace, the Lord is with thee. Blessed art thou among women, and blessed is the fruit of thy womb, Jesus.
0: Holy Mary, Mother of God, pray for us sinners, now and at the hour of our death. Amen. Blessed are you who believe that what was spoken to you by the Lord would be fulfilled. And Mary said, My soul proclaims the greatness of the Lord. My spirit rejoices in God my Savior.
1: Hail Mary, full of grace, the Lord is with thee. Blessed art thou among women, and blessed is the fruit of thy womb, Jesus.
0: Holy Mary, Mother of God, pray for us sinners, now and at the hour of our death. Amen. For he has looked upon his handmaid's lowliness. Behold, from now on will all ages call me blessed. The Mighty One has done great things for me, and holy is his name.
1: Hail Mary, full of grace, the Lord is with thee. Blessed art thou among women, and blessed is the fruit of thy womb, Jesus.
0: Holy Mary, Mother of God, pray for us sinners, now and at the hour of our death. Amen. Glory be to the Father, and to the Son, and to the Holy Spirit.
1: As it was in the beginning, is now, and ever shall be, world without end. Amen.
2: O my Jesus, forgive us our sins, save us from the fires of hell, lead all souls to heaven, especially those in most need of thy mercy.
0: The fifth glorious mystery, the coronation of Mary. Our Father who art in heaven, hallowed be thy name. Thy kingdom come, thy will be done, on earth as it is in heaven.
1: Give us this day our daily bread, and forgive us our trespasses, as we forgive those who trespass against us. And lead us not into temptation, but deliver us from evil. Amen.
0: Who is this that comes forth like the dawn, as beautiful as the moon, as resplendent as the sun?
1: Hail Mary, full of grace, the Lord is with thee. Blessed art thou among women, and blessed is the fruit of thy womb, Jesus.
0: Holy Mary, Mother of God, pray for us sinners, now and at the hour of our death. Amen. Like a star shining among the clouds, like the full moon at the holy day season, like the sun shining upon the temple, like the rainbow appearing in the cloudy sky, like the blossoms on branches in springtime, like a lily on the banks of a stream.
1: Hail Mary, full of grace, the Lord is with thee. Blessed art thou among women, and blessed is the fruit of thy womb, Jesus.
0: Holy Mary, Mother of God, pray for us sinners, now and at the hour of our death. Amen. I am the rose of Sharon, a lily of the valley.
1: Hail Mary, full of grace, the Lord is with thee. Blessed art thou among women, and blessed is the fruit of thy womb, Jesus.
0: Holy Mary, Mother of God, pray for us sinners, now and at the hour of our death. Amen. From the mouth of the Most High I came forth, and mist-like covered the earth.
1: Hail Mary, full of grace, the Lord is with thee. Blessed art thou among women, and blessed is the fruit of thy womb, Jesus.
0: Holy Mary, Mother of God, pray for us sinners, now and at the hour of our death. Amen. In the highest heavens did I dwell, my throne on a pillar of cloud.
1: Hail Mary, full of grace, the Lord is with thee. Blessed art thou among women, and blessed is the fruit of thy womb, Jesus.
0: Holy Mary, Mother of God, pray for us sinners, now and at the hour of our death. Amen. I bud forth delights like the vine. My blossoms become fruit fair and rich.
1: Hail Mary, full of grace, the Lord is with thee. Blessed art thou among women, and blessed is the fruit of thy womb, Jesus.
0: Holy Mary, Mother of God, pray for us sinners, now and at the hour of our death. Amen. Come to me, all you that yearn for me, and be filled with my fruits. You will remember me as sweeter than honey.
1: Hail Mary, full of grace, the Lord is with thee. Blessed art thou among women, and blessed is the fruit of thy womb, Jesus.
0: Holy Mary, Mother of God, pray for us sinners, now and at the hour of our death. Amen. So now, O children, listen to me. Instruction and wisdom do not reject. Happy the man who obeys me.
1: Hail Mary, full of grace, the Lord is with thee. Blessed art thou among women, and blessed is the fruit of thy womb, Jesus.
0: Holy Mary, Mother of God, pray for us sinners, now and at the hour of our death. Amen. And happy those who keep my ways. Happy the man watching daily at my gates. For he who finds me finds life, and wins favor from the Lord.
1: Hail Mary, full of grace, the Lord is with thee. Blessed art thou among women, and blessed is the fruit of thy womb, Jesus.
0: Holy Mary, Mother of God, pray for us sinners, now and at the hour of our death. Amen. Hail, Queen of Mercy, protect us from the enemy. Receive us at the hour of death.
1: Hail Mary, full of grace, the Lord is with thee. Blessed art thou among women, and blessed is the fruit of thy womb, Jesus.
0: Holy Mary, Mother of God, pray for us sinners, now and at the hour of our death. Amen. Glory be to the Father, and to the Son, and to the Holy Spirit.
1: As it was in the beginning, is now, and ever shall be, world without end. Amen.
2: O my Jesus, forgive us our sins, save us from the fires of hell. Lead all souls to heaven, especially those in most need of thy mercy.
1: Hail, Holy Queen. Hail our life, our sweetness, and our hope. To thee do we cry, poor banished children of Eve. To thee do we send up our sighs, mourning and weeping in this valley of tears. Turn then, most gracious Advocate, thine eyes of mercy upon us, and after this our exile, show unto us the blessed fruit of thy womb, Jesus. O clement, O loving, O sweet Virgin Mary.
0: Pray for us, O Holy Mother of God,
1: that we may be made worthy of the promises of Christ.
0: In the name of the Father, and of the Son, and of the Holy Spirit.
1: Amen.
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0: 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We don't always know or understand how he's working in our lives, but we can always rest assured that he is working in our lives. He will redeem us. And today's stories from Scripture show us how.
1: Hi, my name is Father Mike Schmitz, and you're listening to The Bible in a Year, where we encounter God's voice and live life through the lens of Scripture. Using the Great Adventure Bible timeline, we'll read all the way from Genesis to Revelation, discovering how the story of salvation unfolds and how we fit into that story today. The Great Adventure Bible timeline was developed by Jeff Cavins and is provided by Ascension, who produced and funded this program. It is day 280. We are only 2 days, including today, 2 days away from the end of the return and the beginning of the Maccabean revolt. Really fascinating. I think it's fascinating. We're reading today Nehemiah chapter 12, as well as the conclusion of Esther, Esther 9 through 11. We're also reading Proverbs chapter 21, verses 21 through 24. The book of Nehemiah, chapter 12. Lists of priests and Levites. These are the priests and the Levites who came up with Zerubbabel, the son of Shealtiel, and Jeshua. Seraiah, Jeremiah, Ezra, Amariah, Meluch, Hattush, Shechaniah, Rechum, Miramoth, Edo, Ginathoi, Abijah, Mijamin, Maadiah, Bilgah, Shemaiah, Joyarib, Jediah, Salu, Amok, Hilkiah, Jediah. These were the chiefs of the priests and of their brethren in the days of Jeshua. And the Levites, Jeshua, Binui, Kadmiel, Sherebiah, Judah, and Mattaniah, who with his brethren was in charge of the songs of thanksgiving. And Bakbukiah and Uno, their brethren, stood opposite them in the service. And Jeshua was the father of Joiakim, Joiakim the father of Eliashib, Eliashib the father of Joiada, Joiada the father of Jonathan, and Jonathan the father of Jaddua. And in the days of Joiakim were priests, heads of fathers' houses, of Seraiah, Mariah, of Jeremiah, Hananiah, of Ezra, Meshulam, of Amariah, Jehohanan, of Malukai, Jonathan, of Shebaniah, Joseph, of 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As for the Levites, in the days of Eliashib, Joiada, Johanan, and Jaddua, there were recorded the heads of fathers' houses, also the priests until the reign of Darius the Persian. The sons of Levi, heads of fathers' houses, were written in the book of the Chronicles until the days of Johanan, the son of Eliashib. And the chiefs of the Levites, Hashabiah, Sherebiah, and Jeshua, the son of Kadmiel, with their brethren over against them, to praise and to give thanks, according to the commandment of David, the man of God, watch corresponding to watch. Mattaniah, Bakbukiah, Obadiah, Meshulam, Talman, and Akub were gatekeepers standing guard at the storehouses of the gates. These were in the days of Joiakim, the son of Jeshua, son of Josadak, and in the days of Nehemiah the governor, and of Ezra the priest, the scribe. Dedication of the Wall of Jerusalem. And at the dedication of the Wall of Jerusalem, they sought the Levites in all their places to bring them to Jerusalem to celebrate the dedication with gladness, with thanksgivings, and with singing, with cymbals, harps, and lyres. And the sons of the singers gathered together from the circuit round Jerusalem, and from the villages of the Netophathites, also from Beth Gilgal, and from the region of Geba and Asmaveth. For the singers had built for themselves villages around Jerusalem. And the priests and the Levites purified themselves, and they purified the people and the gates and the wall. Then I brought up the princes of Judah upon the wall, and appointed two great companies, which gave thanks and went in procession. One went to the right upon the wall to the dung gate, and after them went Hoshaiah and half of the princes of Judah, and Azariah, Ezra, Meshulam, Judah, Benjamin, Shemaiah, and Jeremiah. and certain of the priest's sons with trumpets, Zechariah, the son of Jonathan, son of Shemaiah, son of Mattaniah, son of Micaiah, son of Zakur, son of Asaph, and his kinsmen, Shemaiah, Azarel, Milalai, Gilalai, Ma'ai, Nethanel, Judah, and Hanani, with the musical instruments of David, the man of God. And Ezra the scribe went before them. At the fountain gate, they went up straight before them by the stairs of the city of David, at the ascent of the wall, above the house of David, to the water gate on the east. The other company of those who gave thanks went to the left, and I followed them with half of the people upon the wall, above the tower of the ovens, to the broad wall, and above the gate of Ephraim, and by the old gate, and by the fish gate, and the tower of Hananel, and the tower of the hundred, to the sheep gate. And they came to a halt at the gate of the guard. So both companies of those who gave thanks stood in the house of God, and I and half of the officials with me, and the priests Eliakim, Maaseiah, Miniamin, Micaiah, Elioenai, Zechariah, and Hananiah with trumpets, and Maaseiah, Shemaiah, Eleazar, Uzi, Jehohanan, Malchijah, Elam, and Ezer. And the singers sang with Jezrahiah as their leader. And they offered great sacrifices that day and rejoiced, for God had made them rejoice with great joy. The women and children also rejoiced, and the joy of Jerusalem was heard afar off. Appointments to Temple Responsibilities. On that day, men were appointed over the chambers for the stores, the contributions, the first fruits, and the tithes, to gather into them the portions required by the law for the priests and for the Levites according to the fields of the towns. For Judah rejoiced over the priests and the Levites who ministered. And they performed the service of their God and the service of purification, as did the singers and the gatekeepers, according to the command of David and his son Solomon. For in the days of David and Asaph of old, there was a chief of the singers, and there were songs of praise and thanksgiving to God. And all Israel, in the days of Zerubbabel and in the days of Nehemiah, gave the daily portions for the singers and the gatekeepers. And they set apart that which was for the Levites, and the Levites set apart that which was for the sons of Aaron. The Book of Esther, Chapter 9. The Destruction of the Enemies of the Jews. Now, in the 12th month, which is the month of Adar, on the 13th day of the same, when the king's command and edict were about to be executed, on the very day when the enemies of the Jews hoped to get mastery over them, but which had been changed to a day when the Jews should get mastery over their foes, the Jews gathered in their cities throughout all the provinces of King Ahasuerus to lay hands on such as sought their hurt. And no one could make a stand against them, for the fear of them had fallen upon all peoples. All the princes of the provinces and the satraps and the governors and the royal officials also helped the Jews, for the fear of Mordecai had fallen upon them. For Mordecai was great in the king's house, and his fame spread throughout all the provinces. For the man Mordecai grew more and more powerful. So the Jews struck all their enemies with the sword, slaughtering and destroying them, and did as they pleased to those who hated them. In Susa, the capital itself, the Jews slew and destroyed 500 men, and also slew Parshandatha, and Delphon, and Aspatha, and Poratha, and Adalia, and Aridatha, and Parmashta, and Arasai, and Aradai, and Vizatha, the 10 sons of Haman, the son of Hamadatha, the enemy of the Jews. But they laid no hand on the plunder. That very day, the number of those slain in Susa, the capital, was reported to the king, and the king said to Queen Esther, "In Susa, the capital, the Jews have slain 500 men and also the 10 sons of Haman. What then have they done in the rest of the king's provinces? Now, what is your petition? It shall be granted you. And what further is your request? It shall be fulfilled." And Esther said, "If it please the king, let the Jews who are in Susa be allowed tomorrow also to do according to this day's edict, and let the 10 sons of Haman be hanged on the gallows." So the king commanded this to be done. A decree was issued in Susa, and the 10 sons of Haman were hanged. The Jews who were in Susa gathered also on the 14th day of the month of Adar, and they slew 300 men in Susa, but they laid no hands on the plunder. The Feast of Purim inaugurated. Now the other Jews who were in the king's provinces also gathered to defend their lives and got relief from their enemies, and slew 75,000 of those who hated them, but they laid no hands on the plunder. This was on the 13th day of the month of Adar, and on the 14th day they rested and made that a day of feasting and gladness. But the Jews who were in Susa gathered on the 13th day and on the 14th and rested on the 15th day, making that a day of feasting and gladness. Therefore, The Jews of the villages, who live in the open towns, hold the 14th day of the month of Adar as a day for gladness and feasting and holiday making, and a day on which they send choice portions to one another. And Mordecai recorded all these things and sent letters to all the Jews who were in all the provinces of King Ahasuerus, both near and far, enjoining them that they should keep the 14th day of the month Adar, and also the 15th day of the same year by year, as the days on which the Jews got relief from their enemies, and as the month that had been turned for them from sorrow into gladness, and from mourning into a holiday, that they should make them days of feasting and gladness, days for sending choice portions to one another, and gifts to the poor. So the Jews undertook to do as they had begun, and as Mordecai had written to them. For Haman the Agagite, the son of Hammedatha, the enemy of all the Jews, had plotted against the Jews to destroy them, and had cast Pur, that is, the lot, to crush and destroy them. But when Esther came before the king, he gave orders in writing that his wicked plot, which he had devised against the Jews, should come upon his own head, and that he and his sons should be hanged on the gallows. Therefore they called these days Purim, after the term Pur. And therefore, because of all that was written in this letter, and of what they had faced in this matter, and of what had befallen them, the Jews ordained and took it upon themselves and their descendants, and all who joined them, that without fail they would keep these 2 days according to what was written, and at the time appointed every year, that these days should be remembered and kept throughout every generation, in every family, province, and city, and that these days of Purim should never fall into disuse among the Jews, nor should the commemoration of these days cease among their descendants. Then Queen Esther, the daughter of Abihail, and Mordecai the Jew, gave full written authority confirming this second letter about Purim. Letters were sent to all the Jews to the 127 provinces of the kingdom of Ahasuerus in words of peace and truth, that these days of Purim should be observed at their appointed seasons, as Mordecai the Jew and Queen Esther enjoined upon the Jews, and as they had laid down for themselves and for their descendants, with regard to their fasts and their lamenting. The command of Queen Esther fixed these practices of Purim, and it was recorded in writing. Chapter 10. Mordecai's dream fulfilled. King Ahasuerus laid tribute on the land and on the coastlands of the sea, and all the acts of his power and might, and the full account of the high honor of Mordecai to which the king advanced him, are they not written in the book of Chronicles of the kings of Media and Persia? For Mordecai the Jew was next in rank to King Ahasuerus, and he was great among the Jews and popular with the multitude of his brethren. For he sought the welfare of his people, and spoke peace to all his people. Chapter 10. And Mordecai said, "These things have come from God. For I remember the dream that I had concerning these matters, and none of them has failed to be fulfilled. The tiny spring which became a river, and there was light and the sun and abundant water. The river is Esther, whom the king married and made queen. The two dragons are Haman and myself. The nations are those that gathered to destroy the name of the Jews, and my nation, this is Israel, who cried out to God and were saved. The Lord has saved his people. The Lord has delivered us from all these evils. God has done great signs and wonders which have not occurred among the nations. For this purpose he made 2 lots, one for the people of God and one for all the nations. And these 2 lots came to the hour and moment and day of decision before God and among all the nations. And God remembered his people and vindicated his inheritance. So they will observe these days in the month of Adar, on the 14th and 15th of that month, with an assembly and joy and gladness before God, from generation to generation, forever among his people Israel." Chapter 11. Postscript. In the 4th year of the reign of Ptolemy and Cleopatra, Dositheus, who said that he was a priest and a Levite, and Ptolemy his son, brought to Egypt the preceding letter of Purim, which they said was genuine, and had been translated by Lysimachus, the son of Ptolemy, one of the residents of Jerusalem. The Book of Proverbs, chapter 21, verses 21 through 24. He who pursues righteousness and kindness will find life and honor. A wise man scales the city of the mighty and brings down the stronghold in which they trust. He who keeps his mouth and his tongue keeps himself out of trouble. Scoffer is the name of the proud, haughty man who acts with arrogant pride. Father in heaven, we give you praise. We thank you so much for your word. Thank you so much for the history, the stories of your presence and your action among the people that you've chosen, the people that you love, the people you've covenanted yourself with. We ask you to please send your Holy Spirit upon us in our lives so that We can know that you have chosen us, that you fight for us, and that you've covenanted yourself to us and us to you. Help us always live as your children, because you always will be our Father in time and in eternity. We thank you. We praise you in Jesus' name. Amen. In the name of the Father and of the Son and of the Holy Spirit. Amen. Okay, so a couple of things. One, we concluded Esther, obviously. So let's go maybe a little reverse. So the Feast of Purim is a feast that is continued to be celebrated today. There are a lot of customs that are associated with Purim, kind of like, here's a weak analogy. The weak analogy is Christmas, or even say All Hallows Eve. So Christmas, clearly it's about the birth of Jesus. That is the point. And the reason why we give gifts is because of the Magi who brought gifts. And so we give gifts. And then it gets kind of distorted a little bit, like, oh, yeah, we still give gifts because of the Magi. Sure. But, you know, we can easily forget that. Or even like All Hallows Eve or Halloween, right? That day before All Saints Day can oftentimes in our world or our cult, in different cultures, can take on a different form, right? So rather than people commemorating the saints, there is this idea that evil spirits roam around the world during that time. So you put a jack-o'-lantern in your front of your house and it wards off the blah, blah, blah, you know, et cetera. So basically what starts out as something good kind of gets distorted, even though the kernel is still there, right? The little that seed is still there. So Purim, has not been as distorted as Halloween or has not been as distorted as Christmas has, but they have a lot of customs. If you want to take a look at some of the customs of Purim, which is, again, as I said, still celebrated around the world by the Jewish people, you can look at some of those customs. It's really fascinating, I think. Anyways, that's all I'm going to say about that, other than the fact that, gosh, you can imagine the number of Jewish people who would have commemorated, who would look to the book of Esther, especially throughout the course of the last 2,000 years. I mean, this is, 500 years plus or so, give or take, before the time of Jesus. And you'd imagine that there were many Jews who would look to the number of times when nations of the world or kingdoms of the world sought to eliminate Jews from the face of the earth. I guess it's not a stretch to point out the Holocaust during World War II, or the Shoah, I guess is probably a better way to say it, since we know the Holocaust is actually a sacrifice to God, a full burnt offering to God. And so when we use the term Holocaust, there are many Jews who don't like the term Holocaust because of the fact that in the scriptures we've been reading, Holocaust is a good thing, right? Holocaust is a completely burnt offering to God, to the Lord. So Shoah is, kind of the preferred term in many circles. We have that. We have the Shoah, right? And during World War II, you can imagine how many Jews would look to Queen Esther and look to the story of Esther as, this is the same story, that here we are once again back at this place where we're hated because we belong to the Lord. We're hated because we belong to the Lord God himself. Of course, in this story, at the end of this story, the Jews are able to, in Esther 9 and following, the Jews are able to take vengeance upon those who had sought to kill them. It's interesting, though, because even in the midst of this, how many times have we read stories in the Old Testament here where there's a lot of violence? There's so much violence. There's so much killing. There's so much death. There's so much destruction. And it can really give us a lot of, give us pause in many ways. In the book of Esther, even while the Jews took vengeance, right, which defending themselves, they killed a lot of people, it reveals that they also showed restraint. Let me say that. It says a couple times that, they slew 300 men in Susa. They slew 500 men the day before, and then 75,000, I believe, around the surrounding villages. But they took no plunder. They were willing to kill those who were seeking to kill their lives, to end their lives. But they didn't plunder them. And that reveals something very core. And that core thing is, here is the self-defense of the Jews on this, what has now come the Feast of Purim. But they didn't go beyond merely defending themselves. They didn't go beyond merely taking vengeance or establishing justice, essentially fighting back. They didn't also plunder those that they killed. And I think that in a broken story, in a broken world, that shows a ray of hope, right? It shows a ray of justice. It shows a ray of mercy even, because they were given permission to plunder, but they didn't. And I think that's significant. Let's go back to Nehemiah and Esther, both of the stories, because we're coming to an end to Nehemiah. Tomorrow is the end of Nehemiah. We'll also read the prophet Malachi tomorrow, or Malachi is how many people say that. I'm going to say Malachi, though, because that's the one I'm familiar with. But you have this story. Where are we? Remember where we've come from. We journeyed with Abraham. I mean, we started even before Abraham. We started with Adam and Eve. And then we went through Abraham, and God is promising Abraham, or Abram, right, that he would have a kingdom. He would be the father of so many children, like the stars of the sky, the sand and the seashore. He would have land. And as that grew, you know, Abraham and Isaac and Jacob, and then you have Joseph, the son, who goes to Egypt, and they all go to Egypt, and they're enslaved, and they get set free by God through Moses and Aaron, and all the establishment of the covenant, you know, the tabernacle in the wilderness, and they finally cross the promised land, and there's the conquest of Joshua, and there's a book of Judges, because they don't have a king, they're doing what was right in their own eyes, and they have Samuel, who anoints King Saul, and then after Saul is David, this whole story, and then the divided kingdom, you know, Solomon, then the divided kingdom, and then the Assyrians come in, and then the Babylonians come in, and then the Persians come in. And now here they are. They're back in their homeland, right? They're back in the Holy Land. And not Esther, but, you know, in the meantime, here's Nehemiah and Ezra, Zerubbabel. And day after tomorrow, we're going to have the Greeks come in the reign of the Maccabean Revolt, or the time of the Maccabean Revolt. And we realize that God has still made a promise. God has still made a promise that he would make of the descendants of Abraham, a great nation. But you can imagine, for hundreds of years now, for hundreds of years, the kingdom has been divided. The kingdom has been annihilated. The people of God for 70 years were exiled, and now they're still under rule of others, not only the Babylonians and the Persians, Persian-Median Empire, right? And then also now, coming up day after tomorrow, the Greeks and then the Romans. And you think, God, how are you going to set them free? How are you going to fulfill these promises that you made to Abraham and to Isaac and to Jacob? You can imagine the waiting, and how the waiting would be so difficult. Because how are you going to do it, God? How in the world are you going to do this? How are you going to make things right? How in the world are you going to bring the kingdom to this earth? And, you know, we know the end. We know the answer. But it's so good for us in this moment to pause and realize, here's how far we've come for the last 280 days. But here's how far the Jewish people have come for hundreds and hundreds, almost by this point, 2,000 years. And waiting and trusting and walking and working and worshiping and doing this all in faith, not knowing how God is going to do it, but knowing that God is going to do it. That's so important for us, because in our lives, we don't know how God is going to be with us. We don't know how God is going to redeem us. We don't know how God is going to save us, but we know that he is. We know that he is going to save us. He is going to redeem us. He is going to fight for us. And we have faith because of our ancestors, our forefathers, because we've been, as Christians, we've been grafted onto the tree of the people of the covenant, the Jewish people. And so we know that God has been faithful to them, and he is faithful, and he will be faithful to us as well. In the meantime, we pray for, I mean, he's still faithful right now in the meantime, but we pray for each other. I'm praying for you. Please pray for me. My name is Father Mike. I cannot wait to see you tomorrow. God bless.

0: That was day 280 of Bible in a Year with Father Mike Schmitz. And now we'd like to share audio from a video called Father Mike's Autobiography with Father Mike from the Ascension Presents YouTube channel.
1: Hi, my name's Father Mike Schmitz, and this is Ascension Presents. So I've taken a crack at trying to write lately these days. So I've written or contributed to a couple different books. There's one called Don't Be Afraid to Say Yes to God. Basically, it's a collection of some sayings from Pope Francis, and I wrote a little stuff contributed to that by the Word Among Us Press. I also wrote a book called Made for Love that's out by Ignatius Press. It's about the Catholic Church and same-sex attraction. And I've contributed to a couple of other different books, which is like, well, whatever, you know, because, well, no, not whatever. You work hard at it. But what you probably don't know is that I also have an autobiography, but it's an autobiography that I'm not quite as proud of. And so do you. Years ago, Archbishop Fulton Sheen, he pointed out the autobiography that I've written and the autobiography that you've written. And this is it. This is I've written books, but this is the autobiography. This is the story of my life right here. And unfortunately, I've written this story. And I'm guessing you've written this story. That when I look at this, I see, yep, that's me. I wrote that. For example, when I look at Jesus in the crown with it wearing a crown of thorns, I realize that I wrote that every time that I've chosen myself, my pride, wanting to be set above others, wanting placing myself before God, wanting to be noticed, wanting to be recognized. And I crowned Jesus with a crown of thorns. He's the one who's the king. And I wrote this. So often as I see the beaten lips of Christ and as people punched him, think of all the times that I either, you know, sneered my lips at somebody, looking at them with less than honor, less than dignity, and just kind of looked at them with contempt. Or all the times that I think of Christ, imagine him getting punched in the face and him biting through his tongue. And think of all the times that I've said things against other people that never needed to be said, all the gossip that I've uttered, the times I may have taken the name of the Lord in vain, and Christ's teeth going through his tongue as someone punches him. I did that. I wrote that in here. As his hands are nailed to the cross, that's every time that I, or maybe you, reached out to take something that didn't belong to me. That's part of my story. As Jesus' arms are dislocated on the cross, I think of all the times that I turned away from someone else when I was asked to carry their burden, asked to help them, and I just said, no, I have other things to do. And I see that in his shoulders dislocated. I see the spit dripping off of his head. People spat upon him. And I think of all the people, all the times I may have heard of someone else's plight, but I've chosen to treat them not as a child of God, but as less than someone I would even spit on. I did that. I wrote that into this story. I think of Jesus' feet nailed to the cross and all the times when I said, no, I'm going to go where I want to go. I'm going to do what I want to do. I'm going to walk where I want to walk. And in that, I nailed Christ's feet to the cross. I think of Jesus stripped naked on the cross. Because we know this, right? We know that the loincloth that Jesus has on, that's not historically accurate. That's for our sake, not for his. He was stripped naked on the cross. All the times when you or I have looked at someone else with lust and just taken with our eyes, or maybe even with our actions. I wrote that into this. That's my autobiography. That's part of my story. So this is my autobiography. And this is your autobiography. And I hold up this, you know, autobiography. It's a sign of my shame. It really is. It's a sign of my shame. This is what I'm ashamed of because I did this. But God did something so amazing. Like Jesus did something so amazing that he was able to transform the sign of our shame to become a symbol of our hope. That's what something Father Dave Pavanka once said. That Jesus was able to transform the sign of our shame into the symbol of our hope. That my autobiography, your autobiography, that is so, so embarrassing. It's so, I don't want this to be my life. But what Jesus has done on Good Friday and Holy Saturday and Easter Sunday, he transformed all these signs of my shame, all these signs of my sin, all these signs of my weakness, and he transformed it into a sign of our hope that we recognize that that yes, I've done all those things, but none of those things could stop his unstoppable love. None of those things could stop his unstoppable love for me or for you. So I look at this, and this hangs in my bedroom. I look at it all the time, and I walk by it all the time, and I say, that's a sign of my shame, but it's a symbol of my hope. It's a symbol of your hope. This is my autobiography. This is your autobiography. But through the love of God, the unstoppable love of God, he is the shame bearer. And he's transformed the sign of my shame and your shame to become the symbol of our hope. And I hate it, but I love it because I need it. Something to reflect on this Holy Week as we pray with Jesus and his way at the cross, as we walk with Jesus, as he transforms our shameful autobiography into his glorious story.
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4: Hey there, my friend. Happy Wednesday morning to you. Did you make it through all of that rain? Wow, what a rainy day here in the Tampa Bay area. I don't think it stopped all day. I sometimes appreciate it, and I can just stay at home and cuddle up with a nice blanket. But yesterday I was out and about and felt like I was dodging rain left and right. But it seemed to stop for right now. I haven't looked at the weather forecast for today, but you have made it halfway through your week. Welcome to that. Davis will be back tomorrow, and we've got a lot of fun things to do here on the Spirit FM Morning Show. So thanks for hanging with me.
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3: The Chosen has a new album coming out at the end of the month called Songs Inspired by The Chosen, Seasons 1 through 5. It includes artists like Jamie McDonald, Lady A, and Boyz II Men. Big Daddy Weave announced their Christmas tour with Hannah Kerr and have confirmed they are coming to Florida. Matthew West's new album is out now. It's called Jesus is King. And finally, Seth Schlieder has a new song called All In and announced his sophomore album called Fingerprints coming in March of 2027. My name's Francesca. 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
1: I don't know about you, but some days I just need a win. I need a day that is considered a winning day. And I saw this over on Facebook, 9 ways to win your day. So I wanted to share it with you. Let's go through them together. Number one, start your morning in God's word. So I would, emphasis on would, I would wake up in the morning and I would get my prayer journal out and I would start by reading the scripture for the day and then journaling about it. Now I say would because my mornings have changed and I have a little less time in the morning before I need to go to the morning show, but I could start that 5 minutes just looking at our thought for the day and making sure that I start my day with that. So number one, start your morning in God's word. Number two, ask God to guard your mind, direct your steps, and use you to show his love. Number three, write down your top priorities for the day and then do them. So that's listing out the most important things of the day and then doing those things that's going to help that checklist feel a little shorter. That is for sure considered a win. Do something. This is number four. Do something that stretches you, something that doesn't feel comfortable, that may be considered growing in areas where you're like, I just feel so good where I'm at right now. Take that next step. Try to do something that stretches you today. Number five, this is a big one. Encourage someone. So you're in at work. Give a person a compliment. You are at the drive-thru. Give a person some encouragement in the drive-thru window. It is something that is so easy to do. You're going to feel good and you're going to make that other person feel that much better. Number six, enjoy some form of exercise. Some form, whatever it is. Whether it's stretching, whether it's doing cardio, or whether it's you're lifting weights. Get your body moving because God gave you this amazing body. Number seven, take a moment to notice God's work and beauty in creation. And I have been trying to do that in the car. Just look out the window safely and see something that catches your eye and thank God for it because he brought you that moment today. Number eight, be generous to somebody. Maybe it's your time, maybe it's your talents, or maybe it's your finances. Find a way to be generous. And then number nine, before going to sleep, tell God what you are thankful for. We'll make sure to share this over on our Facebook at Spirit FM Morning Show so you can go through them. But these are great ways to make sure that your day is a win.

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1: 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They were just so right now. Thank you, Maria. 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
1: Okay, so I saw this story, and I actually love this, and I'm slightly scared at this at the same time. So Philadelphia just had its first ever parallel parking competition. And yes, an actual competition, championship tournament style, to see who was the best parallel parker. They had hundreds of people show up to watch them, and I was absolutely mesmerized by watching this on my Instagram. So I can only imagine what the event was like in real time, because we all know parallel parking, and we know you're either really good at it or you question everything when you go to parallel park, and I'm of the latter group. I can parallel park. I can do it, but I don't trust myself to do it. So whenever there is an option to park differently, I will always choose the non-parallel parking option, because you have to do back up, pull forward, back up again. And at some point you're like, okay, this is close enough. And apparently they took it very seriously in Philadelphia. There were different rounds, including one where they had to park in a really tight space and get as close to the curb as possible. And I was like just so impressed by this, because real life parallel parking is a real game in and of itself. I bring this to your attention because maybe you're going to have to parallel park today, and I wish you all the luck. Lord,

0: That church event coming up? The one that's been in the works for months?
1: I'm so excited.
0: The volunteers are lined up. The details are set. But here's the question. Who's coming?
1: Good question.
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0: Flying solo today. One host, one mission, and at least one coffee refill. It's the best of the Spirit FM morning show. And yes, we're still cleared for takeoff.
1: So I hear it happened again while I was gone.
2: Yes, it did. I was thinking a lot. I'm just thinking. You never realize how many stairs you climb until the elevator is broken.
1: Did the elevator go out again while I was on vacation?
2: It did not, but it made me think about that one time when it was broken.
1: Like
2: here,
1: for a month and a half,
2: and
1: the elevator
2: climbed,
1: was down.
2: What, like three flights of stairs? Is that what it is? Yeah.
1: It's and I hear they're going to have to like replace it completely.
2: Don't tell us that.
1: Sometime soon. So it might be down for another month.
2: I'm just thinking. Every grocery store has one cart that sounds like it's dragging a tiny helicopter behind it.
1: And why do I always get it?
2: And you like you look at all the carts and you're like, that's going to be a good one. You pull it out, you start pushing it, and you're like, no. You see the wheel going. Do you return the cart?
1: No, you power through. 100%. Just power through.
2: I'm just thinking. Every blanket has a right side, even if it technically doesn't. Think about your favorite blankie.
1: That is so true.
2: There's a side that just brings you more comfort.
1: So true. I did not bring like a cuddle blanket along for our vacation last week. I really should have. Didn't until like the last day of vacation.
2: Found the
1: comfiest blanket in the closet of the boys' room. I wish I had this the whole time.
2: Right? I'm just thinking. Every group text has one person who only reacts with a thumbs up emoji.
1: Stop talking about me. It's the safest option, okay? There's a lot of pressure to be clever.
2: Yes.
1: And to not say something that would make somebody else in the group text mad.
2: All you need to know is never use a period. Just don't ever use it.
1: I've stopped using punctuation when I talk to you on text.
2: Thank you.
1: You're welcome.
2: One more for you.
1: Okay.
2: I'm just thinking. The first person to yawn accidentally started one of the world's longest chain reactions.
1: You can't not. Once somebody does.
2: And even if you think about it, are you thinking about yawning right now?
1: Right now, don't you?
2: Yes.
1: You do. You do. Don't do it.
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1: Here's the thing. 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

Sometimes I think we make prayer way more complicated than it needs to be. We think we need to have all the right words. We need to have that perfect, quiet moment to pray. But in today's gospel, one of Jesus' disciples simply says, "Lord, teach us to pray." Our thought for the day comes from Luke chapter 11, verse 1. And today being the memorial of Our Lady of the Rosary. Jesus was praying in a certain place, and when he had finished, one of his disciples said to him, "Lord, teach us to pray, just as John taught his disciples." I love this thought from the disciple. It reminds us that we don't have to have prayer figured out. We can just ask Jesus to teach us. And did you know October is the month of the Rosary? Today, celebrating Our Lady of the Rosary. If you're Catholic, maybe this is the month you pick up your Rosary again. And if you're not, the invitation is still there. Find a little more time to pray, read the Gospel, worship, or simply talk to God. So my friend, just make a little more room for Jesus today. Let's pray together. In the name of the Father, and of the Son, and of the Holy Spirit, amen. Lord, teach us to pray. Today we pray for Anne's son to find a new job. We pray for healing and relief of chronic pain for Jesse. We pray for Twyla, who's an 85-year-old having open heart surgery. God, we just pray for protection over Twyla. We pray for Alden, for his mental strength and to feel God's presence. And we pray today for Aubrey taking the PSAT and all other children that are taking these exams. And God, we place all of our cares, our joys, our labors, and our sorrows within your loving embrace. In the name of the Father, and of the Son, and of the Holy Spirit, amen. Thanks for praying with me today.

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1: Well, good morning to you, my friend. 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Did you make it through all that rain yesterday? I was dodging rain left and right is what it felt like. And then I just checked the weather app and it's supposed to be another rainy day today. 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But here on the Spirit FM Morning Show, we play This or That on Wednesdays. And only this is here. That is still in Nashville and will be coming home later today. But we're still playing. Today, I'm going to give you a sneak peek on what our This or That is. Today is National Chocolate Covered Pretzel Day. Okay, that's all I'm saying.
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1: Alrighty, so I think that this is going to be a hard question. It may not be. So today, did you know, is National Chocolate Covered Pretzel Day. This was established in 2019 by Fatty Sundays, a gourmet pretzel business in Brooklyn. And they said, yep, today is National Chocolate Covered Pretzel Day. We're going to celebrate this sweet and salty combo of crunchy baked pretzels dipped in milk, dark white chocolate, all of the above. So we are celebrating that here on the Spirit FM Morning Show. And maybe you go and grab yourself a chocolate covered pretzel. But our this or that for today is going to be putting chocolate covered pretzels against chocolate covered potato chips. Yeah, I know. It may not be a hard one. In my opinion, here's what I'm going for. The chocolate-covered pretzel, I think you cannot beat it. It has the perfect combination of sweet and salty and crunch. And in my opinion, that chocolate-covered potato chip gets just too soggy and maybe a little too salty. But that's my opinion. What's your opinion? I'm going to give you a sneak peek going over to our Instagram at Spirit FM Morning Show. The morning show is already united on chocolate-covered pretzels. 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

Now, Elizabeth, pretzel all the way. Oh, there's a potato chip vote. 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She goes, is that even a thing? It is, Kathy. Look it up. And you can even, like, put some salt or some sea salt on top of it. It's really good. But in my opinion, the pretzel takes it. And then the Ortiz family, 12 votes for chocolate-covered pretzel. Okay, now what's your vote? 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
0: 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Have a good day.
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0: 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Got your vote, Ricardo. 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
1: Two for pretzels, one for potato chip, but is it milk chocolate or dark chocolate?
0: You get to pick.
1: Ooh, okay, thank you.
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3: The Rala family.
0: Hey, are you going for chocolate covered potato chips or chocolate covered pretzels?
3: Two for chocolate covered pretzels and one for potato chips.
0: Okay, you got it. Have a good day.
2: Bye.
0: Bye. Bye. All right, let's go over to our text and see what's happening there. So Jordan and Mom with 2 votes for chocolate covered pretzels and said, where do people eat chocolate covered potato chips? I don't know. Maybe it's like the fair or an oddball place because I mean, you can't really find chocolate covered. You know what has it? I think the airport has chocolate covered potato chips too. So Kathy in Palm Harbor said, pretzels, please. I agree with you, Kathy. Emmett's going to go for chocolate covered pretzels. Sophia and Mom, 2 votes for pretzels. And Renee is going to go chocolate covered pretzels. Yum. Chocolate covered potato chips. Ew. Yuck. I mean, I do. I think the pretzels are better. Going to go back over to our Instagram and see anything. So no votes for chocolate covered potato chips over on our Instagram at Spirit FM Morning Show. So go put a vote in there. You can also text. Now's your last opportunity to get your vote in via call or text 800-223-9286. What you going for? Chocolate covered pretzel or chocolate covered potato chip?

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1: 3, 4.
0: Chocolate covered
1: pretzels.
0: Chocolate covered pretzels. And what's your name?
2: Dakota and Callie.
0: Thanks, Dakota and Callie. You have a great day today, okay?
2: You too.
0: Okay, bye.
2: Bye.
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3: It's Elizabeth.
0: Hey, Elizabeth, what you going for?
3: Everyone at the pad says pretzels.
0: They're just so much better.
3: I never heard of a chocolate-covered chip, and neither did all two of us.
0: All two of us. It's a thing, but it's just not something that's worth being a thing.
3: Where do you buy such a thing? I never even saw it.
0: That's what someone texted in, and I'm like, maybe the airport, because the airport has, like, oddball things.
3: Oh, my gosh.
0: I don't know. But thanks for your vote.
3: Oh, and white chocolate on the dip pretzels.
0: Oh, you...
3: Just saying.
0: See, I prefer a dark chocolate covering with a white chocolate drizzle on top.
3: Oh, I like that idea.
0: Mm-hmm.
3: I'll take two.
0: Mm-hmm. All right, you have a great day.
3: Thanks, friend.
0: Bye.
3: Bye-bye.
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4: Hello?
0: Hello, who's this?
4: Hi, this is the Cano family.
0: Hi, what you going for, chocolate-covered pretzel or chocolate-covered potato chip?
4: We have 3 votes for chocolate-covered pretzels.
0: You got it. Have a good day.
4: You too. Bye.
0: Bye, guys. Okay, so going over to our text, let's see. Renee is going to go chocolate-covered potato chips. All right, Renee, I see you. Samaya Marquena said, nope, chocolate-covered pretzels, though. Jared is going for the pretzels. Jose said chocolate-covered chips, and does chocolate come from brown cows? Jose, you're a funny guy. And then Elaine is going to go white chocolate pretzels. There's another white chocolate vote. And Jody texted and said, not sure who is for what here. I missed that part. Well, you know, Jody, my other part is not here. So I'm going chocolate covered pretzels. I think that they're better. But the Hannah family said they're going to go also for chocolate covered pretzels. So going over to our Instagram really quick, let's see if we got any chocolate covered chip vote. Oh, hey, Amberly, I see you. You just got your chocolate covered potato chip in, and you can continue to get your votes in over on our Instagram and Facebook. It's right in our stories at Spirit FM Morning Show. We're trying to see which one's better, chocolate covered potato chips or chocolate covered pretzels. You know what to do, and tomorrow you'll get a free compliment on the winning team.
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0: 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October is the month when the church celebrates the Rosary with special prayers and devotion. The history of Our Lady of the Rosary goes back to the 1500s at the Battle of Lepanto. 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

0: Chris and Maria.
1: Okay, so I saw something that immediately transported me back to my childhood. Highlights magazine. You remember Highlights? It's turning 80 years old. 80. Can you believe that? And if you grew up with Highlights like I did, you know exactly what I am talking about. You'd be going to the doctor's office or the dentist, and suddenly that weight doesn't feel so bad because there was a Highlights magazine sitting right there. And then immediately what you did was you flipped to the hidden picture section. I loved that section. I worked so hard at finding that little spoon in that picture for probably 15 minutes and then thought, why would they make it so difficult for me? But it was so much fun. And I remember just feeling so, I don't know, seen as a child, because it was focused on obviously bringing the curiosity of a child's mind to pictures, you know, playing those puzzles and reading all of those stories. It was just so much fun, and I need to make sure that I have some of those shared experiences with my kiddos, because we are so much into technology these days that you forget to simply open up a magazine. And kids have been writing letters to Highlights for decades, sending questions and drawings. They send poems and worries, and then even sometimes they'll send in some stories, and the magazine still writes back to these kiddos. I think that is so cool. They make sure they respond to every single letter, and even like tens of thousands of letters from kids every single year. As I was reading this article, I'm like, wow, you go Highlights. And then, you know, it just makes it encouraging for us as a parent to really foster our kids' minds and the curiosity that they have and the love of language that they continue to develop each and every day. So I just want to say happy birthday to Highlights magazine, 80 years old. Thank you for the hidden pictures. Thank you for the stories. And thank you for reminding generations of kids that being curious is a good thing.
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All of our Living with Spirit stories each month have had a very common theme to it, obviously, how the Holy Spirit has moved within them through this radio ministry, but it's cool to see how each story is different. 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Prayer has power. He had stage 4 cancer, was prayed for, and is now in remission. And he said, I believe I am a walking miracle and want to share my testimony. 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And Keith's also encouraging and inviting you to share your Living with Spirit story. 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

Sometimes I think we make prayer way more complicated than it needs to be. We think we need to have all the right words. We need to have that perfect, quiet moment to pray. But in today's gospel, one of Jesus' disciples simply says, "Lord, teach us to pray." Our thought for the day comes from Luke chapter 11, verse 1. And today being the memorial of Our Lady of the Rosary. Jesus was praying in a certain place, and when he had finished, one of his disciples said to him, "Lord, teach us to pray, just as John taught his disciples." I love this thought from the disciple. It reminds us that we don't have to have prayer figured out. We can just ask Jesus to teach us. And did you know October is the month of the Rosary? Today, celebrating Our Lady of the Rosary. If you're Catholic, maybe this is the month you pick up your Rosary again. And if you're not, the invitation is still there. Find a little more time to pray, read the Gospel, worship, or simply talk to God. So my friend, just make a little more room for Jesus today. Let's pray together. In the name of the Father, and of the Son, and of the Holy Spirit, amen. Lord, teach us to pray. Today we pray for Anne's son to find a new job. We pray for healing and relief of chronic pain for Jesse. We pray for Twyla, who's an 85-year-old having open heart surgery. God, we just pray for protection over Twyla. We pray for Alden, for his mental strength and to feel God's presence. And we pray today for Aubrey taking the PSAT and all other children that are taking these exams. And God, we place all of our cares, our joys, our labors, and our sorrows within your loving embrace. In the name of the Father, and of the Son, and of the Holy Spirit, amen. Thanks for praying with me today.

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1: Well, look at that. You made it halfway through your week. Congratulations on that. Happy Wednesday to you. Did you dodge the rain like I did yesterday? Wow, what a rainy day. And I just looked at my weather app and it's supposed to be another rainy day today too. So make sure you got your umbrellas and whatever you need. But you know, Floridians, we always keep our umbrellas in the car because that's just where they're supposed to be. So today we are playing This or That. Yes, Davis is still out. So I will be playing with you and I'm going to give you a little sneak peek about the theme. Today is National Chocolate Covered Pretzel Day. Okay, that's all I'm giving you, so stay tuned.
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0: What's your vocation? What vocation are you praying for? Hey, it's Jamie. Well, if it is that you are a husband or a wife, or you are praying for the sacrament of matrimony, Psalm 127, 3 through 5, children are a heritage from the Lord, offspring a reward from him, like arrows in the hands of a warrior. Blessed is the man whose quiver is full of them. This is one that has personally sustained my family. Recently coming off our fifth pregnancy, high risk, NICU stay, the whole thing, people questioning whether we should continue to have kids, on top of which birth rates are historically low and people aren't getting married and having kids anymore. Let us hear that scripture and be encouraged. Remember, you're made in the image of God. You have everything that you need for the task.
1: Hi, I'm attorney Dean Bernetti. In 1 Peter 2:1, Paul says, I urge you, first of all, pray for all people, ask God to help them, intercede on their behalf, and give thanks for them. The Spirit of God directs us to pray for everyone who crosses our path. That point of focus takes us to a different place. It takes us to a place where we see others through the eyes of God. We see the world in need of a Savior.
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2: 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This or that, with Davis and Maria.
1: And this may be hard, it may not be, but today, did you know, is National Chocolate-Covered Pretzel Day. So this was established in 2019 by a company called Fatty Sundays, and it's a pretzel business, a gourmet pretzel business based in Brooklyn. And so they said, yep, today, October 7th, is National Chocolate-Covered Pretzel Day. So what a better way to celebrate it than to see if it's better than something else. So I don't have Davis here, but I have my opinion. My opinion, chocolate-covered pretzels are better than chocolate-covered potato chips. That's our this or that. Are you going to be voting for chocolate-covered pretzels or chocolate-covered potato chips? In my opinion, the pretzels dominate because they just have that perfect combination of sweet, salty, and crunch. I think that the potato chips get a little soggy, in my opinion. And Jody texted in earlier and said that potato chips, the chocolate-covered potato chips, normally come out during, like, the holiday time. So I guess that's it. I'm going to go over to our Instagram because it was, like, way in the lead. Yeah, chocolate-covered pretzels still in the lead, but what's your vote? Are you voting for chocolate-covered pretzels or chocolate-covered potato chips? 800-223-9286. 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

Okay, so going over to our text, let's see. This is how it was in the 7 a.m. too. Chocolate-covered pretzels just dominating it. Sheila going chocolate-covered pretzels all the way. And Stacy texting in chocolate-covered pretzels as well. 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What is your vote? 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

0: 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Thanks for playing. Bye.
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0: seven biscuits. You're going to make me do that to myself, aren't you? 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
4: 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Go ahead.
5: I'm voting for potato chips, the chocolate-covered potato chips.
0: Okay.
4: All right. Marjorie votes for potato chips, and Jeremy votes for Trader Joe's and Unreal chocolate-covered pretzels.
0: No way. I don't think I've tried those. Now I need to go try those.
4: Unbelievable.
0: All right. I'm going to go try them, and I got your votes in, guys. Thanks for voting.
4: Bye.
0: Bye. Okay, so I had to go look it up, and Unreal is sold at Walmart and Target. That's not an ad for that, but, oh, and they also have pumpkin spiced ones. Yum. Okay, I'm sorry to make y'all hungry, but today is National Chocolate Covered Pretzel Day, and we are voting on chocolate covered pretzel or chocolate covered potato chips. Which one is better? Vince from Bradenton said pretzels all day. I agree with you. 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How about chocolate covered seven biscuits? Thanks, Fernando, for that one. Susan said, I vote for chocolate-covered potato chips. All right, we got a potato chip vote there, and Manuel is going for, if it depends on Ruffles and for pretzels, and is it white chocolate? So he's got a lot of choices there. 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
1: Hi, this is Trish.
0: Hey, Trish, are you going for chocolate-covered pretzel or potato chip?
1: Chocolate-covered pretzel all the way.
0: They're just so good. They dominate, right?
1: Yep.
0: All right, got your vote in, Trish. Thanks.
1: Be blessed.
0: Bye. 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
3: This is Riley Wilson and fam.
0: Hey, Riley Wilson and fam, what you voting for?
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0: All right, how many votes?
3: That is 5 votes.
0: 5 votes, you got it. Have a good day, guys.
3: You too.
0: Bye. 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
4: Hi, this is Maria and Alessandra. We love hearing you guys every morning on our way to school.
0: Aww.
4: And Alessandra says, what is it, chocolate potato chip?
5: Yeah.
4: Yeah, chocolate potato chip vote.
0: Oh, that sounds so yummy. What school are you going to?
4: Palm Harbor Montessori Academy.
0: Awesome. You guys have a great day today, okay?
4: Thank you. You too. Bye.
0: Bye. All right, so going over to our text, let's see. Mom and Ophelia for chocolate-covered pretzels, and also the Unreal brand is BOGO at Publix right now. All right, got to go definitely try those. And then our Ham Fam is going for 5 for pretzels, please. 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
8: Who breed us? Who breed us? The grace, the hope, the blood of Jesus.
6: Helping you live with spirit.
8: Wake up, sleeper. It's time to rise and shine. There's a season to lay down, but right now just ain't that time.

0: Hi, I'm Greg Schutte, Director of Marriage Works Ohio, Catholic therapist and author of the Building a Eucharistic Marriage Catholic Marriage Course. I'm bringing you another weekly marriage tip. In a world that has so many ways for us to pay without having the actual money in hand, it has caused so many couples to spend beyond what they are able to pay back. Financial problems are the source of many divorces. Living within your means calls for us to take a hard look at the things we need versus the things we want. I often have to correct myself when telling my wife about something we need, because after much thought, I come to the realization that I don't really need it, but I really want it, which is different. We also need to be careful that we don't slip into never enjoying our money. This week, look at ways you and your spouse may be spending money beyond your means and decide how to gain more control over that area of spending. If you'd like to learn more about building a Eucharistic marriage, go to eucharisticmarriage.org.
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1: Okay, I just got to say, Florida and carving pumpkins don't really go together very well.
2: No, they do not.
1: Yeah, we have taken to kind of painting our pumpkins.
2: Yep.
1: Or you carve them day of, and they've got to be thrown out the next day because they melt so quick. It's so hot here.
2: I did find some tips that help. I'm not sure if they're going to help in Florida, but it's worth giving a shot.
1: Okay,
2: right?
1: let's give it a try.
2: So the difference between carved pumpkins and then your whole pumpkin just put on your porch.
1: Right.
2: So let's talk about the carved pumpkins.
1: Mm-hmm.
2: You're going to use petroleum jelly to seal the cut edges to lock in the moisture.
1: Oh, that's smart.
2: Yes.
1: Okay.
2: Okay, that's step number
1: give
2: one.
1: Give that a try.
2: What was this one? Say this
1: preservation
2: for me. Preservation
1: spray.
2: Preservation spray.
1: Or perseverance spray.
2: Because you want that pumpkin to persevere through the heat.
1: I love that. That's great.
2: But it's going to fight mold with bleach or vinegar mixture.
1: Okay.
2: And then the next step is actually pretty funny. You're going to use a tea light, battery operated tea light, instead of an actual candle because you just don't want that pumpkin getting any hotter than
1: those
2: needs
1: things
2: to
1: aren't
2: in Florida.
1: Nearly bright enough.
2: Well,
1: there's
2: put,
1: no
2: like,
1: way one of those
2: four in
1: tea
2: there.
1: Lights would be bright enough.
2: Maybe.
1: Okay.
2: So
1: sure.
2: Those are all tips for carved pumpkins. And then if you like to put pumpkins on your porch whole,
1: right?
2: They said to soak it in a vinegar or bleach bath because what that does is it kills the fungal spores.
1: Okay.
2: On the outside of it.
1: So soak the whole pumpkin.
2: The whole thing.
1: Right.
2: And then you're not going to just leave that pumpkin on the bottom of the porch.
1: On the ground.
2: On the ground. You're going to put it on like a something to elevate it.
1: Right.
2: To kind of help with airflow.
1: This is where that little decorative bale of hay comes in.
2: Yep.
1: That would
2: so
1: help.
2: So these are all tips. Now, I'm going to let you know that my house faces the sun.
1: Oh, goodness.
2: All day long.
1: That pumpkin has no chance.
2: None. Not in the slightest.
1: Here's the deal. My mom, for a number of years, worked as a manager at, I think, a Michaels or a Hobby Lobby or maybe a little bit of both up in Georgia. And they've got these foam pumpkins that are hollow on the inside and whole on the outside. Now, they come pre-carved, or if, like me, you enjoy carving a pumpkin,
2: right?
1: You can actually get those pumpkin carving kits with the little saw that you said breaks really easy.
2: Uh-huh.
1: And those work on these foam pumpkins. So my mom, who, again, I think I've mentioned, they used to rescue greyhounds.
2: Yes.
1: So they did a pumpkin with a greyhound on it, you know, that fancy pumpkin carving style. And did that with one of those forever pumpkins, one of those foam pumpkins. And so now they've got their greyhound pumpkin that goes out
2: every
1: onto
2: year.
1: The porch every single year.
2: That is a great idea.
1: I love this idea. So let's get the foam pumpkin and carve that with the Spirit FM Morning Show logo on it.

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2: Okay. That was it.
1: That was great.
2: It was perfect.
1: Thank you.
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It's just a mess. But I would like to remind you that your Spirit FM is a listener-supported ministry, and we rely on your monthly gift to continue providing hope to Tampa Bay. And maybe you are on auto payment and that credit card has recently expired or changed. It's really easy to get it updated. Just give us a call, 813-289-8040. 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What can-

0: Sometimes I think we make prayer way more complicated than it needs to be. We think we need to have all the right words. We need to have that perfect, quiet moment to pray. But in today's gospel, one of Jesus' disciples simply says, "Lord, teach us to pray." Our thought for the day comes from Luke chapter 11, verse 1. And today being the memorial of Our Lady of the Rosary. Jesus was praying in a certain place, and when he had finished, one of his disciples said to him, "Lord, teach us to pray, just as John taught his disciples." I love this thought from the disciple. It reminds us that we don't have to have prayer figured out. We can just ask Jesus to teach us. And did you know October is the month of the Rosary? Today, celebrating Our Lady of the Rosary. If you're Catholic, maybe this is the month you pick up your Rosary again. And if you're not, the invitation is still there. Find a little more time to pray. Read the Gospel, worship, or simply talk to God. So my friend, just make a little more room for Jesus today. Let's pray together. In the name of the Father, and of the Son, and of the Holy Spirit, amen. Lord, teach us to pray. Today we pray for Anne's son to find a new job. We pray for healing and relief of chronic pain for Jesse. We pray for Twyla, who's an 85-year-old having open heart surgery. God, we just pray for protection over Twyla. We pray for Alden, for his mental strength and to feel God's presence. And we pray today for Aubrey taking the PSAT and all other children that are taking these exams. And God, we place all of our cares, our joys, our labors, and our sorrows within your loving embrace. In the name of the Father, and of the Son, and of the Holy Spirit, amen. Thanks for praying with me today.
1: If

0: 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Thank you for bringing it. Please keep bringing it. 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
2: Well, good morning to you, my friend. Happy rainy morning. Happy rainy Wednesday morning to you. Yesterday was definitely a rained out day, and I think today is going to be just that too. So make sure you have your umbrella, or if you are like me and a true Floridian, you keep the umbrella in the car and that's where it stays. Maybe bring it with you today. I know that's asking a lot for a Floridian, but it is going to be rainy today. Thanks for hanging out with me. We've got some fun things to talk about. Highlights Magazine. Do you remember that? And then also, where are all my Type C people? If you're here, listen up.
1: I

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0: with Davis and Maria.
1: Okay, so I saw something that immediately transported me back to my childhood. Highlights magazine. You remember Highlights? It's turning 80 years old. 80. Can you believe that? And if you grew up with Highlights like I did, you know exactly what I am talking about. You'd be going to the doctor's office or the dentist, and suddenly that weight doesn't feel so bad because there was a Highlights magazine sitting right there. And then immediately what you did was you flipped to the hidden picture section. I loved that section. I worked so hard at finding that little spoon in that picture for probably 15 minutes and then thought, why would they make it so difficult for me? But it was so much fun. And I remember just feeling so, seen as a child, because it was focused on obviously bringing the curiosity of a child's mind to pictures, you know, playing those puzzles and reading all of those stories. It was just so much fun, and I need to make sure that I have some of those shared experiences with my kiddos, because we are so much into technology these days that you forget to simply open up a magazine. And kids have been writing letters to Highlights for decades, sending questions and drawings. They send poems and worries, and then even sometimes they'll send in some stories, and the magazine still writes back to these kiddos. I think that is so cool. They make sure they respond to every single letter, and even like tens of thousands of letters from kids every single year. As I was reading this article, I'm like, wow, you go Highlights. And then, you know, it just makes it encouraging for us as a parent to really foster our kids' minds and the curiosity that they have and the love of language that they continue to develop each and every day. So I just want to say happy birthday to Highlights Magazine, 80 years old. Thank you for the hidden pictures. Thank you for the stories. And thank you for reminding generations of kids that being curious is a good thing.

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1: All right, all my Type C people, you ready to be seen? Okay, you're a Type C person. You can lead a room, but you still need time alone to recharge. You're a Type C person. You can take care of everyone and then forget to take care of yourself. You're a Type C person and can handle a lot until suddenly you can't. You're a Type C person that overthinks the little things, but trust God with the big things. You're a Type C person and you feel everything deeply. Love your people fiercely. And when life gets heavy, you probably say, it is what it is, and you keep going. I saw this over on Instagram, and I am a Type C person. I am a big people pleaser. I love to put others first, and that's a good thing. But sometimes it does become a detriment to myself where I forget to fill up my cup. And if you are that Type C person and you're hearing this and you're like, wow, that is me, I want to remind you that it is okay to do what you love to do if you are a people pleaser, but do not forget to do the things that's going to help fill your cup up. Maybe it is starting your mornings in scripture. Maybe it's prayer journaling. Maybe it is exercising, whatever you need to do to make sure you're not forgetting about yourself. Because I know that I'm learning. I don't always have to have it all together. I fall into that sometimes. And my husband is a good source of reference for me, where he knows that I am struggling internally and he lets me have my moment or my space. And I need to remember to ask for help, that it is okay to rest, and that I can feel deeply about something without having to fix everything. So my friend, if this is speaking to you, know that I am right there with you. We're going to get through this, and we're going to trust in God to lead us the way.

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1: You know that our body makes these natural hormones that actually make us happier. Dopamine, oxytocin, serotonin, and endorphins. 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
2: Right.
1: Or you could get them naturally because God has intended them for us.
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1: Yeah.
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1: I love that.
2: 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So think about your to-do list. You've got a lot. Pick one, complete that task. That's going to boost dopamine.
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2: Maybe, I don't know. Well, let's just go on and find out. Serotonin is another happiness hormone.
1: Love it.
2: A way to boost your serotonin is to spend some time in the sun.
1: Ooh.
2: So when you can get outside, get outdoors, and just kind of soak in that sun, that's going to boost your serotonin.
1: That's great.
2: How do we relate that to the morning?
1: How do you do it?
2: You wake up in the mornings and the sun is out and you're listening.
1: Talking to you. That's terrible.
2: Last one is endorphins. And a way to boost your endorphins is to joke around with your friends.
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2: Dad jokes with David.
1: Oh, my goodness. Well, you know, there are a lot of things, a lot of artificial ways that we can get these little hits of happiness hormones. The bad ways, like scrolling your phone or going to things like that. So whenever you've got the opportunity, I suggest pick one or two and try them out every now and then, because God has given us the ability to really kind of appreciate life. We just have to stop and take the time to do it.

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1: Alrighty, my friend, that is a wrap for me, Maria, here on this Wednesday morning. Davis will be back tomorrow. Here's our thought for the day. It comes from Luke chapter 11, verse 1, especially today being the memorial of Our Lady of the Rosary. Jesus was praying in a certain place, and when he had finished, one of his disciples said to him, "Lord, teach us to pray, just as John taught his disciples." My friend, October, if you didn't know, is the month of the rosary. And today's gospel reminds us that we don't have to have prayer figured out, right? We can simply ask Jesus to teach us. Whether you pray the rosary or you simply spend a few quiet minutes talking with God, make a little more room for Jesus this month. Thanks for hanging out with me here on the Spirit FM Morning Show. I will see you tomorrow morning right here on your Spirit FM.
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Hey, it's Olivia. Happy Wednesday to you. 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

All right, imagine walking into Mass and being surrounded by the sounds, the smells, the movements that you simply can't tune out. Whether it's the bells or the incense or the babies crying or the people moving around, these are all things we might experience without giving them a second thought. But for someone with autism, these same things, it's what makes Mass overwhelming. There's a story of a deacon. His name's Deacon Mark Payne, and he's autistic. He's from England. And after his own diagnosis, he began to start looking at the church kind of through a different lens. He also ended up having two children who are also autistic, and that led him to start a new movement. It's called Catholic Autism UK. And he says that the goal is to help parishes recognize barriers they might never have considered and to help autistic Catholics and their families to know that they truly belong. I think deep down, we know that church isn't just a place for people who fit in. It is a place for every person, that God has created. So, something to think about. Next time you see a family maybe struggling at Mass, don't wonder why they're there. Remember that they belong there, and so do you. And there's always room in the pew for one more child of God. If you want to read about Catholic Autism UK, you can over on alatia.org.

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1: 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Since WBVM was named in honor of Mary, the BVM standing for Blessed Virgin Mary, we've aired the Rosary every day since we began broadcasting 40 years ago. 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
2: 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In 1 Peter 2:1, Paul says, I urge you, first of all, pray for all people, ask God to help them, intercede on their behalf, and give thanks for them. 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

So at my house this week, it is homecoming week for Clearwater Central Catholic, and that's where my son goes, my oldest. And every day, of course, it is a dress-up day. And today is Time Traveler. So I'm not sure what era he was from today. I think it's the 70s. I don't think he really knew either. It's one of those things. You just grab what you get and you go with it. It is the effort, not the thought, the effort that counts on these things, right? He had a mix mash of, like, we have a couple boxes of dress up stuff from all of the boys over all the years. And he was like just grabbing and going this morning. So it's a fun time. Their theme for their hallway they had to do was Harry Potter. So that's tomorrow. And I have no idea what he's wearing for that either. So maybe he'll be a chocolate frog.

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1: Morning, everyone. Well, today we celebrate another feast day, at least in my book, is even towards a memorial, in honor of the beautiful Lady, La Madonna. And Saint Bernard, the great lover of Mary, I was a Benedictine monk or something to read to that, he used to say, De Maria nunquam satis. I know the story in the morning, you say, you get me Latin again? How about try Italian? Much better. De Maria nunquam satis. We can never, never, never talk enough about Our Lady. So that's a great lover. No wonder he loved Mary so much that he could say, you know what, Mary? I will spend the rest of my life talking and praying and thinking about you, so hopefully you will get me to heaven. Well, this morning, this is my prayer too. I hope you're going to say the same prayer. Mary, Mary, Mary, help me out. I will be holy, holy, holy, and get into heaven thanks to your protection. Lord, have mercy. Christ, have mercy. Lord, have mercy. May Almighty God have mercy on us. Forgive us our sins. Bring us to everlasting life. Let us pray. Pour forth, we beseech you, O Lord our God, your grace into our hearts, that we, to whom the incarnation of Christ your Son was made known by the message of an angel, may through the intercession of Blessed Virgin Mary, by his passion and cross, be brought to the glory of his resurrection, who lives and reigns with you in the unity of the Holy Spirit, God, forever and ever.
2: Amen. A reading from the letter of St. Paul to the Galatians. Brothers and sisters, after 14 years, I again went up to Jerusalem with Barnabas, taking Titus along also. I went up in accord with the revelation, and I presented to them the gospel that I preached to the Gentiles, but privately to those of repute, so that I might not be running or have run in vain. On the contrary, when they saw that I had been entrusted with the gospel to the uncircumcised, just as Peter to the circumcised, for the one who worked in Peter for an apostolate to the circumcised worked also in me for the Gentiles. And when they recognized the grace bestowed upon me, James and Cephas and John, who were reputed to be pillars, gave me and Barnabas with their right hands in partnership, that we should go to the Gentiles and they to the circumcised. Only we were to be mindful of the poor, which is the very thing I was eager to do. And when Cephas came to Antioch, I opposed him to his face, because he clearly was wrong. For until some people came from James, he used to eat with the Gentiles. But when they came, he began to draw back and separated himself, because he was afraid of the circumcised. And the rest of the Jews acted hypocritically along with him, with the result that even Barnabas was carried away by their hypocrisy. But when I saw that they were not on the right road, in line with the truth of the gospel, I said to Cephas in front of all, if you, though a Jew, are living like a Gentile and not like a Jew, how can you compel the Gentiles to live like Jews? The word of the Lord.
1: Thanks be to God.
2: The response is, go out to all the world and tell the good news.
1: Go out to all the world and tell the good news.
2: Praise the Lord, all you nations. Glorify him, all you peoples. Go out to all the world and tell the good news. For steadfast is his kindness toward us, and the fidelity of the Lord endures forever. Go out to all the world and tell the good news. Alleluia, alleluia. You have received a spirit of adoption as sons through which we cry, Abba, Father. Alleluia, alleluia.
1: The Lord be with you. A reading from your Gospel according to Luke. Jesus was praying in a certain place, and when he had finished, one of his disciples said to him, Lord, teach us to pray, just as John taught his disciples. He said to them, when you pray, say, Father, hallowed be your name. Your kingdom come. Give us each day our daily bread. Forgive us our sins, for we ourselves forgive everyone in debt to us. And do not subject us to the final test. The Gospel of the Lord.
3: Praise be to you, Lord Jesus Christ.
1: Abba. That's a Hebrew word, by the way. It's not Italian. Can be translated nicely, Daddy. The kids love that word, address themselves to Daddy, because the Daddy, like the mother, of course, the mother will do everything in the house, but the Daddy will do everything outside the house. I guess that's cool this way, Father. Then, of course, prepares us to understand today's gospel, which is short, sweet, to the point from St. Luke, and it talks about our Father. There is a story about our Father, which I heard this moons ago, and I have to say to you just in case, before I forget it. Mohammed Gandhi was a great leader, you know, Hindus, of course, for the Indians. Until 45, 46 or so, the British were in India being the masters, of course, of civilizations and all the rest of it, for hundreds of years. So finally, Mahatma Gandhi was so clever, so good, and so peaceful, the peaceful resistance, that he kicked the British back home. Yeah, believe it or not. But one day, the British were still there. A soldier went to see him and said, sir, sir, sir, well, I heard every day you say the rosary. No, sorry, not yet. That would be a bit too much. You say the Our Father every day. He said, yeah, I do, before I go to bed or so. Well, the British soldier went on to say, well, then why don't you become a Christian? Because I think you're still Hindus. And the little guy was kind of short like me, with a funny-looking glasses, almost like mine. He looked straight in the face of the big, huge soldier from England, said, you know what? The day when I'm going to meet a real Christian, I become a Christian. Guess what? He was shot, believe it or not, by some Hindus, believe it or not. It was not a British. And until he was shot, he never turned to become a Christian. Well, I guess, I suppose, he never found a Christian, at least not in India. That's too bad. But a Christian means Christ-like. Yeah. So on the way home, you should say, am I Christ-like? I just went to church. Christian, Catholic? Yeah. Am I Christ-like? Oh, good. Then keep it up. Don't change your mind. Okay. But now I have to go back to Mary, because that's today we celebrate Mary. And for me, Brother Martin and I belong to the Order of Lady Mercy. And yeah, you notice we dress up in white. We're three pieces with even a hood. Okay, because we were found at Pier Nolasco in Barcelona, España, nella Catedral de Santa Cruz, Holy Cross Cathedral. I visited there twice. We were founded there on the 10th of August, 1218. I wasn't born yet. I don't know about you. And the Order of Our Lady Mercy was founded to free the Christian slaves from our friends, good friends, Muslims. And today's celebration of the Eucharist goes back to 1571 A.D. on the 7th of October, I think that's today, because we celebrate the great victory of the Christians. Well, you know, we used to fight. I hope we don't fight no more, but we used to fight in those ancient times, you know, each other, against each other. So I guess we had a big, huge naval fleet ready to kill each other. And yeah, a lot of Muslims were killed more so than Christians. But anyhow, we won the big, huge naval war, and the Pope from Rome heard about it. St. Pius V was a Dominican friar. Him too dressed up in white. The Dominicans are great about the devotion of the Holy Rosary. And we all want to go to heaven one of these days, hopefully. Say the Rosary every day. At least once a day, say the Rosary every day to Mary. And Mary, here, La Madonna to my right, she will take you to heaven. Okay, you and I, with all your shoes, don't forget it. So we won a big, huge victory, and the feast was actually, at first was called Our Lady of the Victory. And then a few years afterwards, the other Pope changed, well, you know, I think we should change the name, Our Lady of Victory, became, yes, Our Lady of the Rosary, which I think makes a little bit more sense. Okay, so continue to say the Rosary, and you'll be just fine. And no, I will not go on and on to talk much about Mary, even though St. Bernard, he told us that we have to talk and pray about Mary until we go back to the Creator. The purpose of the Rosary, my dear good friends, brothers and sisters, to help us out to meditate on the great mysteries of our salvation. Pius XII, the first Pope I met in my life, I was just in high school a few months ago. I met in Castel Gandolfo, believe it or not. Yeah, I remember that. But I remember I was still in high school, just a little kid. And he used to say the Rosary is a compendium of the Gospel. Compendium is another Latin word, by the way. It's like summary. I mean, you want to know more about Christianity, well, then say the Rosary and you will be just fine. And say the Our Father too, you will be tremendous. The main focus is on Jesus, of course, his birth, life, death, resurrection. All the Our Fathers reminds us that Jesus' Father is the initiation of eternal salvation for you and I. The Hail Marys, all kinds of Hail Marys, reminds us all to join with Mary in contemplating the mysteries about this beautiful lady. We call her La Madonna. In French, it's Notre Dame. Notre Dame de Paris. That's another story, but because the cathedral is dedicated to La Madonna in Notre Dame, which was destroyed by the fire a few years ago. And thank God, during that world was restored. And Papa Leon went there, and it was tremendous acceptance of those French kids. They were nuts on our Pope. I was so impressed by those kids. Okay. Also made us aware that Mary was and is still intimately joined with her son Jesus in the mysteries of earthly and heavenly existence. The glory be, of course, reminds us all. The purpose of all life is to give glory to the Father, to the Son, to the Holy Spirit. The Blessed Trinity. The Rosary appears to many people. It is very simple. It can be no problem whatsoever. The repetition of words, someone complains from time to time, even to me. Yeah, the Rosary is the same thing over and over and over. When you love someone, you get tired to say to him or her, I love you. I love you to pieces. And she would be in heaven, the third heaven most likely, because, yeah, someone loves me, a boyfriend, husband, whatever the case might be. Repetition of the words helps us to create a nice atmosphere in which to contemplate, to meditate about

0: glory, O Jesus and Mary, forevermore. Still repeat to yourself again and again, to myself first and then to you, the words of St. Bernard, De Maria non quam satis. I know you forgot your Latin from high school times or college, okay, but I will give you a translation better than Google. Yeah, we can talk and talk and talk and talk and talk and meditate about Mary, but we will never be done because she's huge. She's the mother of Jesus. She's the Theotokos. She's our mother. She will bring us to heaven, if not today, tomorrow. Amen. I love you. My brothers, my sisters, trusting that our Father hears our prayers, attends to our needs, whatever they are, let us now offer our petition today. We say, Lord, graciously hear us.
1: Lord graciously hear us. Draw all members of the church more deeply into your love and guide our efforts to deepen our lives of prayer. Lord, hear us.
0: Lord, graciously hear us.
1: 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Lord, hear us.
0: Lord, graciously hear us.
1: Bless expectant mothers with good health and strength as they nurture the new life within them. Lord, hear us.
0: Lord, graciously hear us.
1: May the Holy Spirit guide all gathered here as we work together to make our community a welcoming and loving place. Lord, hear us.
0: Lord, graciously hear us.
1: Bless the faithful departed. May they rejoice with you in heaven. Lord, hear us.
0: Lord, graciously hear us.
1: We pray for an increase of vocations to the priesthood and religious life. Lord, hear us.
0: Lord, graciously hear us.
1: And let us now offer the prayers and petitions we hold in the silence of our hearts. Lord, hear us.
0: Lord, graciously hear us. Loving Father, we lift these prayers to you today through Christ our Lord.
1: Amen.
0: Amen. Blessed are you, Lord God of all creation. For your goodness we receive the bread we offer you. Fruit of the earth to work you in my hands, it will become for us the bread of life. Blessed are you, Lord God of all creation, for your goodness we receive the wine we offer you. Fruit of the vine, work you in my hands, it will become a spiritual drink. Pray, brothers and sisters, that my sacrifice and yours may be accepted to God, the Almighty Father. Grant, we pray, O Lord our God, that we may be rightly conformed to these offerings we bring, so honor the mysteries of your only begotten Son, as to be made worthy of his promises, through Christ our Lord. Amen. The Lord be with you. Lift up your hearts. Let us give thanks to our Lord our God. It is through right to just our duty and our salvation to praise your mighty deeds and celebrate the memory of the Blessed Virgin Mary under the title of Victory, but most of all, of the Rosary, to proclaim your kindness as we echo a thankful hymn of praise. For truly, even to earth's ends, you have done great things, extended your abundant mercy from age to age. When you looked on the lowliness of your handmaid, you gave us to her the order of our salvation, to your Son, Jesus Christ, our Lord and God. Through him, the host of angels and saints adores your majesty, rejoices in your presence forevermore. May our voices, we pray, join with theirs in one chorus of exultant praise as we acclaim, Holy, Holy, Holy, Lord God of hosts, for you, blessed is he who comes in the name of the Lord. You are indeed holy, O Lord, the fountain of all holiness. Make holy, therefore, these gifts, we pray, by sending down your Spirit upon them like a dewfall, so that they

0: may become for us the body and blood of our Lord Jesus Christ. At the time he was betrayed and entered willingly into his passion, he took bread and, giving thanks, broke it and gave it to his disciples, saying, "Take this, all of you, and eat of it, for this is my body, which will be given up for you, my Lord and God." In a similar way, when supper was ended, he took the chalice, and once more giving thanks, he gave it to his disciples, saying, "Take this, all of you, and drink from it, for this is the chalice of my blood, the blood of a new and eternal covenant, which will be poured out for you and for many, for the forgiveness of sins. Do this in memory of me, my Lord, my God." The mystery of faith. Save us, Savior of the world, for by a cross and resurrection you have set us free. Therefore, as we celebrate the memorial of his death and resurrection, we offer you, Lord, the bread of life, the chalice of salvation, giving thanks that you have held us worthy to be in your presence and minister to you. Humbly we pray to partake in the body and blood of Christ. We may be gathered into one by the Holy Spirit. Remember, Lord, your church spread throughout the world. Bring her to the fullness of charity, together with Papa Leon XIV, Gregory, our bishop, the other bishops, our priests, our deacons, religious men and women, in a very special way, the brothers and the priests, and of course, the sisters and nuns belong to the order of Our Lady of Mercy. That happened to be the order I belong to. Remember the other brothers and sisters who have fallen asleep in the hope of the resurrection. All who have died in your mercy, welcome them into the light of your face. And mercy upon us all, we pray, with the Blessed Virgin Mary, the Mother of God. Bless Joseph, his spouse, the Blessed Apostle Peter and Paul, St. Andrew, of course, St. Peter and Olaskar, and St. Jude and Simon, the patron saint of this beautiful, beautiful cathedral and diocese of ours. The other saints, O God, who have pleased you throughout the ages, we may merit to be coerced to eternal life, may praise and glorify you to your Son, Jesus Christ. Through him, and with him, and in him, O God, Almighty Father, in the unity of the Holy Spirit, all glory and honor is yours forever and ever.
1: Amen.
0: At the seventh command, formed by divine teaching, we dare to say, "Our Father, who art in heaven, hallowed be thy name. Thy kingdom come, thy will be done, on earth as it is in heaven. Give us this day our daily bread, and forgive us our trespasses, as we forgive those who trespass against us. And lead us not into temptation, but deliver us from evil." Deliver us, Lord, we pray, from every evil. Graciously grant peace in our days, that, by the help of your mercy, we may be always free from sin, safe from all distress, as we wait the blessed hope at the coming of our Savior, Jesus Christ. For the kingdom, the power, the glory are yours, now and forever. Lord Jesus Christ, who said, "Apostle,

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Blessed are those called to the supper of the Lamb. Lord, I am not worthy.

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I love you above all things, and I desire you to come into my soul. 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I embrace you and unite myself wholly to you. 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With burning soul and prayer, I beseech you to fix in my heart lively sentiments of faith, hope, and charity, true contrition for my sins, and a firm purpose of amendment. 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They have pierced my hands and my feet. They have numbered all my bones.

0: Let us pray. We pray, O Lord our God, that just as we proclaim this sacrament, the death and resurrection of your Son, so be made partakers in his sufferings. We may obtain also merit a share in his consolation, in his glory, who lives and reigns forever and ever. Amen. The Lord be with you.
1: Amen.
0: The blessed mighty God, the Father, the Son, and the Holy Spirit.
1: Amen.
0: My brothers and my sisters, the celebration of the Eucharist is over. Let us go home and remember rosary once a day, and you will get to heaven in no time whatsoever. Thanks be to God.
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3: What's your vocation? What vocation are you praying for? Hey, it's Jamie. Well, if it is that you are a husband or a wife, or you are praying for the sacrament of matrimony, Psalm 127, 3 through 5, children are a heritage from the Lord, offspring a reward from him, like arrows in the hands of a warrior. Blessed is the man whose quiver is full of them. This is one that has personally sustained my family. Recently coming off our fifth pregnancy, high risk, NICU stay, the whole thing, people questioning whether we should continue to have kids, on top of which birth rates are historically low and people aren't getting married and having kids anymore. Let us hear that scripture and be encouraged. Remember, you're made in the image of God. You have everything that you need for the task.
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6: 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You can follow along in any recent version of the Catechism of the Catholic Church. A reading plan and all Catechism in a Year episodes can be found at ascensionpress.com/CIY. or on the Ascension app. Yesterday, we learned about the church as a temple of the Holy Spirit and explored charisms. We'll begin exploring a new paragraph of the Catechism today, examining why the church is called one, holy, Catholic, and apostolic.
7: Hi, my name is Father Mike Schmitz, and you're listening to the Catechism in a Year, where we encounter God's plan of sheer goodness for us, revealed in Scripture and passed down through the tradition of the Catholic faith. The Catechism in a Year is provided by Ascension, who produced and funded this program. In 365 days, we'll read through the Catechism of the Catholic Church, discovering our identity in God's family as we journey together toward our heavenly home. This is day 114. We're reading paragraphs 811 through 816. Okay, here we go. It's a new paragraph. And we're going to talk about these four, what they call the four marks of the church. The church is one, holy, Catholic, and apostolic. So today we're going to break down for next couple days, really, we're going to break down what is it to say that the church is one. And yet, we have to understand that for the next couple days, actually, you don't have to understand. If you choose not to, that's fine. I would like you to understand that the church would like us to understand that there are these four marks of the church that make, and I don't say make the church, but they reveal that the church truly is what she claims to be. The church is one, holy, Catholic, and apostolic. We're going to hear traces of all four of those today, but the highlight or the kind of the focus is the fact that the church is one. And of course, the church is one because of the source of the church. In fact, paragraph 813 talks about this exact thing. It says the church is one because of her source. So what is the source of the church? Well, the source of the church is the Trinity of persons, the unity of one God. The church is also one because of her founder, because Jesus Christ, the Word made flesh, established the church. The church is also one. Here's a third reason. The church is one also because of her soul. Remember, we talked about this, that the soul of the church is the Holy Spirit. And so unity is of essence to the church. So again, because of her source, the Holy Trinity, which is united, because of her founder, Jesus Christ, who's the one founder of the church, and also because the Holy Spirit himself is the very soul of the church. Now, we're going to recognize also that there's diversity in the church. So there can be a unity and a oneness, even in the midst of diversity. We already talked about that. Remember, one Spirit, yet many, many gifts, that still exists. But at the same time, there's a diversity, well, not a diversity that threatens unity, but there's also are things that threaten unity. It's not diversity, it's sin. And that's a really important thing. Paragraph 814 says, sin and the burden of sin, essentially, constantly threaten the gift to unity. And so we have to maintain and strive after that unity of the Holy Spirit in the bond of peace. And so we're going to look at what are some of those bonds of unity that enable the church to stay together. Spoiler, the three of them that are named here today are the profession of one faith. So we stand up, we recite the Apostles' Creed, we recite the Nicene Creed, profession of one faith. You know, we're going through this section, this first pillar of the catechism is all about that profession of faith. Secondly, the common celebration of divine worship, especially the sacraments. That's the next section we'll get to eventually. And thirdly, the third visible bond of communion is the apostolic succession through the sacrament of holy orders. And basically, you know, we have the Pope, the bishops, the priests, that essentially is the third visible bond of communion, bond of unity. And of course, and at the same time, unity only comes from God. And God is the source of the church. God is the source of the graces in the church. And God is the source of the unity of the church. And so what we need to do is, of course, we need to pray. As we launch into today, let's just turn to our Father right now and just sense the Father, Son, and Holy Spirit, that unity of the Trinity is the source. The source of the church's unity. We just appeal and say, Father, Son, and Holy Spirit, one God, we thank you. We thank you and we praise your name this morning, this afternoon, this evening, whenever we're listening to this, Lord God, we praise you now. And we ask that you please continue to maintain that gift of unity. Please, Lord God, we ask you to please continue to establish your church in oneness. Lord God, we know that divisions are painful. We know that divisions devastate. And we know the devastation of being divided. We know the devastation of fracture when the church fractures, or when individuals, members of the body of Christ, brothers and sisters, when we turn away. And so we ask you to please conquer the sin that divides us. And conquer the sin in each of us that causes division. Knit us back together in our own hearts. Knit us back together with each other as brothers and sisters. And knit us back to you Father, Son, and Holy Spirit, so that we can be one body, now one church. In your name, we pray. Amen. In the name of the Father, and of the Son, and of the Holy Spirit. Amen. Once again, it's day 114. We're reading paragraphs 811 to 816. Paragraph 3. The church is one, holy, Catholic, and apostolic. This is the sole church of Christ, which in the creed we profess to be one, holy, Catholic, and apostolic. These four characteristics, inseparably linked with each other, indicate essential features of the church and her mission. The church does not possess them of herself. It is Christ who, through the Holy Spirit, makes his church one, holy, Catholic, and apostolic. And it is he who calls her to realize each of these qualities. Only faith can recognize that the church possesses these properties from her divine source. But their historical manifestations are signs that also speak clearly to human reason. As the First Vatican Council noted, the church herself, with her marvelous propagation, eminent holiness, and inexhaustible fruitfulness in everything good, her Catholic unity and invincible stability is a great and perpetual motive of credibility and an irrefutable witness of her divine mission. The church is one, the sacred mystery of the church's unity. The church is one because of her source. The highest exemplar and source of this mystery is the unity in the Trinity of persons of one God, the Father and the Son in the Holy Spirit. The church is one because of her founder. For the Word made flesh, the Prince of Peace, reconciled all men to God by the cross, restoring the unity of all in one people and one body. The church is one because of her soul. It is the Holy Spirit, dwelling in those who believe and pervading and ruling over the entire church, who brings about that wonderful communion of the faithful and joins them together so intimately in Christ that he is the principle of the church's unity. Unity is of the essence of the church. As St. Clement of Alexandria stated, "What an astonishing mystery! There is one Father of the universe, one Logos of the universe, and also one Holy Spirit, everywhere one and the same. There is also one Virgin become Mother, and I should like to call her Church." From the beginning, this one church has been marked by a great diversity, which comes from both the variety of God's gifts and the diversity of those who receive them. Within the unity of the people of God, a multiplicity of peoples and cultures is gathered together. Among the church's members, there are different gifts, offices, conditions, and ways of life. Holding a rightful place in the communion of the church, there are also particular churches that retain their own traditions. The great richness of such diversity is not opposed to the church's unity. Yet, sin and the burden of its consequences constantly threaten the gift of unity. And so the apostle has to exhort Christians to maintain the unity of the Spirit in the bond of peace. What are these bonds of unity? Above all, charity binds everything together in perfect harmony, but the unity of the Pilgrim Church is also assured by visible bonds of communion. First, profession of one faith received from the apostles. Second, common celebration of divine worship, especially of the sacraments. And third, apostolic succession through the sacrament of holy orders, maintaining the fraternal concord of God's family. The sole church of Christ is that which our Savior, after his resurrection, entrusted to Peter's pastoral care, commissioning him and the other apostles to extend and rule it. This church, constituted and organized as a society in the present world, subsists in the Catholic Church, which is governed by the successor of Peter and by the bishops in communion with him. The Second Vatican Council's decree on ecumenism explains, "For it is through Christ's Catholic Church alone, which is the universal help toward salvation, that the fullness of the means of salvation can be obtained. It was to the Apostolic College alone, of which Peter is the head, that we believe that our Lord entrusted all the blessings of the new covenant in order to establish on earth the one body of Christ into which all those should be fully incorporated who belong in any way to the people of God." Okay, so there we are, paragraphs 811 to 816, this first kind of dipping our toe into the reality that the church is one. In fact, dipping our toe into the reality that the church has to have these characteristics, these marks of the church, which are, again, one, holy, Catholic, and apostolic. You know, there's something pretty bold about what the First Vatican Council noted in paragraph 812. It's bold because it's true. You know, over the past few days, whenever I've mentioned the church, I've always kind of, I've made the point of saying, yeah, the church is divine and human. And in that humanness, we're pretty broken. We have a pretty broken reality. At the same time, I kind of maybe have neglected the reality that the First Vatican Council really highlights and notes, is that there's also a glorious reality. There's also a very, very holy reality of the church in this world. Here's what the First Vatican Council notes in paragraph 812. It says, "The church herself, with her marvelous propagation, eminent holiness, and inexhaustible fruitfulness in everything good." And think about this, her marvelous propagation. Yeah, the church is everywhere throughout the world. That's amazing. That's, I mean, it's one thing to, we kind of inherit the church. It's another thing to realize this didn't have to happen. Coming from 12, you know, fishermen, tax collectors, and others, to be a worldwide, not just organization, but say it in a secular way, a worldwide organization that is unstoppable, essentially, in some ways, is her eminent holiness. Yes, there are broken people in the church, like you and like me, but there is also this massive history of saints. So often it's easy to overlook the fact that, wait a second, there has been for 2,000 years a remarkable, remarkable stream of saints who have been raised up by Jesus Christ through his Catholic Church. Forget about that sometimes. So there's something that, you know, I mean, you can be proud in the most, you know, good way, proud of the fact that, wait, God has worked through history in our church. And again, of course, there's brokenness to that history too. But we have to recognize that, as the First Vatican Council said, her Catholic unity and invincible stability is a great and perpetual motive of credibility and an irrefutable witness of her divine mission. I mean, you can even take the negative stance and you could say that some people have joked that one of the signs of the fact that the church has been established by God and is sustained by God is the fact that the church is made up of so many broken people and so many sinners. And yet, even though people throughout history and governments throughout history and organizations throughout history have tried to take down the Catholic Church and destroy her, they have not been able to. And we haven't even been able to destroy the church as, you know, sinners in the church. There's something about that that maybe in a kind of half-jokey way points to the credibility and is an irrefutable witness of the church's divine mission. Again, and this doesn't come from ourselves. So this can sound a little bit self-aggrandizing. Like, oh, hey, we won. We're the part of the winning team. Join our team, everyone. It's not that. In fact, paragraph 813 highlights this fact that the church is one. Why? Not because of any one of us, but because of her source. We talked about this already. These three sources of the church's unity. First being the Trinity, God himself. Secondly, being the second person of the Trinity, the fact that Jesus Christ is, historically speaking and theologically speaking, the founder of the Catholic Church. And third, because the Holy Spirit is the soul of the church. And so for us to maintain that the Catholic Church has this one holy Catholic and apostolic nature to it, these marks to it, and to highlight that the church is one, is not meant to be like beating our chest and kind of or puffing our chest out and being arrogant about this. It simply highlights the fact that we've received this from the Lord God himself. We've been brought into the Catholic Church by the Lord God himself, the Trinity, the second person of the Trinity, the third person of the Trinity, and here we are at the same time. Paragraph 814, which highlights the diversity of the church, that in the midst of unity, there is diversity, which, and I love it how it says, which comes both from the variety of God's gifts, right? Remember, one Spirit, but different gifts, manifestations of that Spirit, different gifts, and the diversity of those who receive those gifts. It's so remarkable. Again, the Catechism goes on to say, within the unity of the people of God, so that's this unity of the church that is one throughout the world, a multiplicity of peoples and cultures is gathered together. And among those church's members, there are different gifts, different offices, different conditions, different ways of life. And this is a richness of the church's diversity, which is remarkable. In fact, there is a quote here that's right in the middle of paragraph 814, and it's a quote from that document on the church Lumen Gentium. And it says this, it says, "Holding a rightful place in the communion of the church, there are also particular churches that retain their own traditions." You might think, well, what does that mean? Well, it means the fact that there is the Latin church, and most of us are very familiar with the Latin church, so the Latin rite, that it would be throughout, basically, I would say, I don't want to exaggerate, but most of Europe, most of North and Central and South America, it's the Latin rite. But there also are Eastern Rite churches, Catholic churches. There are also Ethiopian Rite Catholic churches. There are also Maronite Rite Catholic churches. And so there is a diversity even in the midst of the way the Mass is celebrated according to these different rites that are still in union, with the church. Now, there are some that broke off and are not in union with the church. But within the church, there is still are also particular churches that retain their own traditions. And though they don't threaten the church's unity, and diversity doesn't threaten the church's unity, what does? Well, it highlights here, sin does. Sin is the only thing that threatens the church's unity. And so we have to hold on to these, not just the idea of unity, but these visible bonds of unity. And because we have to be able to test this. I can't just say, well, I don't feel united with you, therefore we're not united. Or someone can't point to me and say, well, you seem different or diverse in whatever way, therefore you can't be united. There have to be visible bonds of unity that establish this peace, right? We have to maintain the unity of the Spirit in the bond of peace. And we already highlighted these at the very beginning, but I want to highlight them once again as we conclude. These visible bonds of unity, well, first of all, is charity. First of all, is love, of course, which binds everything together. But the unity of the Pilgrim Church, right, the church on earth, is assured by these visible bonds of communion. One is the profession of faith, that we do believe the same things. It's one thing to say, like, you don't know I was baptized Catholic or I was baptized Christian, but do I profess that one faith? If I don't, if I alter it, or if I subtract something from it or add something to it or distort it, then, okay, there's a division there. Secondly, is common celebration of divine worship, especially of the sacraments. As I said, we're going to head into the section on the sacraments in a number of days from now, but we're going to get there. And this recognition that that's a part of our unity. Coming together, especially in the Eucharist, is a remarkable sign of unity. And thirdly, apostolic succession through the sacrament of holy orders. That apostolic succession is a sign, a visible sign of the church's unity. In fact, you know, the Catholic Church can go back and trace all the popes back all the way back to Peter. Every one of your bishops, you can trace all the way back to the apostles. We know that they all come from that unbroken line of apostolic succession. That reality is so important for the maintaining of unity, because the church is one, and that is one of the signs of God's presence. Is unity. And one of the signs of God's absence, or maybe one of the signs of the evil one's presence, is division. And so we have to, of course, pray against that. We have to work against that, work against division, and work for unity. It's one of the reasons why at the end of every one of these episodes, I always invite us, please pray for each other. Well, I want to, if sometimes I forget to ask us to pray for each other, because we have to pray for each other, because it's not just enough to kind of be semi-quasi united in our hearts or united in our minds, but we need a real unity if we're really going to be a witness of God's love to this world. The Holy Trinity is truly united, and so God's church has to also be truly united. So, brothers and sisters, let us pray for each other. I am praying for you. Please pray for me. My name is Father Mike. I cannot wait to see you tomorrow. God bless.
8: That was day 114 of Catechism in a Year with Father Mike Schmitz. And now we'd like to share audio from a video called An Invitation to Come Home with Father Mark Mary from the Ascension Presents YouTube channel.
9: Hey, I'm Father Mark Mary with the Franciscan Friars of the Renewal, and this is Ascension Presents. This is an invitation back to the church, back to the sacraments, back to the Eucharist, back to confession, back to baptism, back to marriage. I just know that a lot of folks, particularly since COVID kind of came into our different countries, maybe haven't actually come back to the church. They haven't been to Mass for a long time, or they haven't gone to confession for, you know, a couple years. As a priest, as a spiritual father, as a public member of the church, I'd just like to invite you back. I've been meeting a number of people who are having their first confessions in a long time, or just now, you know, have their two and a half year old child, and just talking about having them baptized. And the reason is just since things shut down, some folks got out of the habit of coming to Mass and haven't picked it back up again. So if that is you, you know, we love to have you back. We love to have you back to worship the Lord together, to receive His mercy in the sacrament in a special way, to have the waters of baptism wash over your children, to have kind of to receive the sacrament of marriage in its fullness. I was talking to a parent who has eight children, and when they get together and seven of them can be there, right? They they love that the seven are there, but they still feel the incompleteness of the one who's not there, right? Just having most of the children together around the same table isn't enough. We want everyone to be together. And again, speaking as a spiritual father, like, it's great that many people have been coming back to the sacraments, the Eucharist, to confession, but we're not just asking to have some people back. You know, it's we are a family, and everyone matters. And if you're not there, the family is lacking. And so again, just from this place of love and desire to walk with you, speaking on behalf of myself and other priests and members of the church, we'd love to have you back in the home, back in the heart of the church. Perhaps the reason you haven't been coming back and practicing the faith isn't just out of kind of losing the habit, but maybe you felt hurt, perhaps by the way in which some of your pastors have handled things, some of the decisions they've made in the last couple of years. And if that's the case, I again, speaking kind of as a member and a public witness of the church, just say, I'm sorry. I apologize for the ways in which you have felt hurt by your pastor, some of the decisions, particularly if you felt like they didn't actually care and they made decisions kind of in a indifference towards you. I just again assure you that in the heart of the church, the heart of the God, and the heart of this priest, that's just not true. That we are deeply and passionately concerned about having all of God's children together in the sacraments. And so again, if you were hurt by some decisions made, I apologize and I ask for your forgiveness and I invite you back. For some of you who are watching this, perhaps you have been coming to Mass again and you've been practicing the sacraments and you're kind of back in full swing of things. I think this could be a great season as well to invite some of your friends, your family members back to Mass, back to the sacraments who maybe haven't been practicing for a while. You know, Christmas season, end of the year, beginning of the year are great kind of transition moments which open the door to rethinking, renewing, and re-beginning. We want to root out like a spirit of judgment, accusation, condemnation, but to invite maybe around the Christmas table or something around like New Year's, etc. It could be a great time to be like, hey, like, by the way, we're going to Mass before dinner. Would anybody like to join us? We're going to Mass tomorrow, before brunch. Would anyone like to join us? Hey, like this Saturday, I'm gonna be going to confession. Would you be interested in going? You know, are you interested in having Johnny baptized? Can I help set that up for you? To do this in the spirit of invitation, a spirit of compassion, a spirit of tenderness, but to be bold enough to actually invite. Again, a lot of folks have gotten out of the rhythm of practicing the sacraments and drinking from the deep wellsprings of grace that active participation in the church and the community have to offer. And so, my brothers and sisters, oftentimes all that we need is an invitation. So I just ask you and beg that the Holy Spirit anoint you in your invitations to your loved ones and your family members and friends and gives you both a boldness and a deep tenderness. And again, just to everybody, life is hard. Life is hard and complicated and messy, and we're not meant to go it alone. We're meant to be nourished and fed by the sacraments, by the presence of God, by the Word of God, and also by our Christian community. So, my brothers and sisters, we invite you back to Mass. God bless you all. Thank you for watching. Remember, we are pilgrims on this earth. Somos peregrinos, poco a poco, little by little. Vamos a llegar. We're going to make it. Bye.
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0: Rayleigh shared her story with us, her living with spirit story, and she was in an accident. It left her disabled. She was, of course, questioning, okay, God, where are you? Where's your love? And struggling to find hope. And then she heard a song from Cochran and Company on Spirit FM. And that song reminded her that even in the pain, that she was deeply loved. That's her living with spirit story. That's her Spirit FM story. And maybe that's you. 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

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Time for our prayer time, most important time of the day. And you can always call our prayer line number, leave that prayer request at 813-282-1234. In the name of the Father, the Son, and the Holy Spirit, amen. Today, reading from Luke chapter 11, verse 1. It says, Jesus was praying in a certain place, and when he had finished, one of his disciples said to him, Lord, teach us to pray, just as John taught his disciples. Lord, we come before you on this day, and Lord, help us to pray. Help us to immerse ourselves in your word, in your life, in your spirit, to draw ever closer to you today. We pray for the Romano family, for Xavier, for Viviana, for healing and resilience in her cancer journey. We also pray for Janet's daughter to find a job in her field. We pray for Shyla and Sam. We lift up the repose of the soul of Amber today. Father, we ask for peace in the world, peace in our country. We pray for a greater respect of all human life. And Lord, we lift up this radio ministry to you. Your words be said, your will be done. And we ask all of these things in your name. Amen. In the name of the Father, the Son, and the Holy Spirit, amen.

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0: in Tampa Bay. One day you walk out the door, boots on, cozy sweater, pumpkin spice latte in hand, and it almost feels like fall. All the autumn vibes, minus the crunchy leaves. But then, the very next morning you step outside, 100% humidity smacks you in the face. Boots? Nope. Sweater? Forget it. Pumpkin spice latte? More like iced coffee season again. The Florida seasons may be confused, but one thing you can always count on is your Spirit FM. 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

All right, I have your plans for the weekend. It is joining us out at Our Lady of the Rosary. So we are going to be out there for their family fest, and it is just going to be a great time. Let me tell you what they're having out there. Again, it's Our Lady of the Rosary Family Fest at Our Lady of the Rosary Catholic Church in Land O'Lakes. It's coming up on Saturday, 11 a.m. to 3:30 p.m. It's a free event, free food, free drinks, live music. Kids can enjoy the inflatables, family games. 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That is his home parish. So he's going to be representing on Saturday for Our Lady of the Rosary Family Fest. 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

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And I love to think of the idea that Mary really is the first Christian. 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And we are celebrating that by giving away some free rosary CDs throughout the entire month of October. 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

Next time a song comes on and you're like, man, is this like speaking to me? Yeah, it probably is. 90.5, your Spirit FM. Today's hit Christian music.

0: Hey, our prayer time was at 12:30, and our next one is coming up at 5:50. 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

0: Hi, I'm Greg Schutte, Director of Marriage Works Ohio, Catholic therapist and author of the Building a Eucharistic Marriage Catholic Marriage Course. I'm bringing you another weekly marriage tip. In a world that has so many ways for us to pay without having the actual money in hand, it has caused so many couples to spend beyond what they are able to pay back. Financial problems are the source of many divorces. Living within your means calls for us to take a hard look at the things we need versus the things we want. I often have to correct myself when telling my wife about something we need, because after much thought, I come to the realization that I don't really need it, but I really want it, which is different. We also need to be careful that we don't slip into never enjoying our money. This week, look at ways you and your spouse may be spending money beyond your means and decide how to gain more control over that area of spending. If you'd like to learn more about building a Eucharistic marriage, go to eucharisticmarriage.org.
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I recently read about some Greek artifacts spanning 5,000 years, like all the way back to BC times, like 1750 BC, one of the jugs came from. And they were stolen throughout different years, but a lot of them around like the 1960s. And they've finally been returned to Greece. I bring this up to remind all of us that it is never too late to do the right thing. Now, I don't know how or why. I think just money, why they got taken from Greece, but they're going back to their home, right? And it's not just about like returning things that you've stolen, but also saying you're sorry, forgiving, doing something that you've never done before, that you've always wanted to do, and you say, oh, I'm going to do it next year. I'm going to do it next summer. And that next summer comes and goes, and it doesn't happen. It's never too late to do the right thing. It's never too late to learn something new. It's never too late to go somewhere you've always wanted to go, because, my friend, life is so short. Everything is only a season. So just do it. Lord, I'm just

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0: 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October is the month when the church celebrates the Rosary with special prayers and devotion. The history of Our Lady of the Rosary goes back to the 1500s at the Battle of Lepanto. 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Since WBVM was named in honor of Mary, the BVM standing for Blessed Virgin Mary, we've aired the Rosary every day since we began broadcasting 40 years ago. 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
1: Hi, I'm Attorney Dean Bernetti. In 1 Peter 2:1, Paul says, I urge you, first of all, pray for all people, ask God to help them, intercede on their behalf, and give thanks for them. 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

I've got a new resource if you need some financial advice coming from, I don't know, it seems like an unlikely resource, but then you see his training and you're like, oh, that makes sense. So it's coming from Heisman Trophy winner, number one NFL draft pick, Fernando Mendoza, who is, you know, really doing well in football. He is also the holder of an MBA from the Business Administration Kelly School of Business at Indiana University. And he has another interest that he wants you to know about, financial responsibility. So he's starting this video series called Gen Z Finance with Fernando, a practical guide for Gen Z to make the most of their money. There are no episodes released yet, but stay tuned. He will be telling you how to invest and how to do that, the winning plays financially. Kind of cool, right? And I'm thinking, like, is there anything else he can't do? He's going to, like, start playing baseball and golf and pretty talented. And he's a man of faith, too. So pretty cool.

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1: What's your vocation? What vocation are you praying for? Hey, it's Jamie. Well, if it is that you are a husband or a wife, or you are praying for the sacrament of matrimony, Psalm 127:3-5, children are a heritage from the Lord, offspring a reward from him, like arrows in the hands of a warrior. Blessed is the man whose quiver is full of them. This is one that has personally sustained my family. Recently coming off our fifth pregnancy, high risk, NICU stay, the whole thing, people questioning whether we should continue to have kids, on top of which birth rates are historically low and people aren't getting married and having kids anymore. Let us hear that scripture and be encouraged. Remember, you're made in the image of God. You have everything that you need for the task.
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All right, friend. I will see you back tomorrow here on your Spirit FM. Another homecoming outfit I got to go find. And then what in the world is he going to be wearing on Saturday to the dance? He's just like, I don't know. I'm pretty sure it's a lot of the guys, right? They're a little last minute on the plans. But we're not sweating it. We're not worrying, you know, boy mom here. We don't have to worry about the homecoming dress and the hair and the nails and meeting up and the thousands of pictures. They're like, okay, take the picture. We're going. Oh, man. But I always snap a few extra. I think tomorrow is the theme of the whole week, and that is some sort of Harry Potter outfit. So not sure how that's going to go down. Don't think we have any merch for that. We'll just have to do the best that we can, right? That's what we've always got to do in everything.

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1: Welcome to the show. My wife makes me a better person, and I have proof of that, and that proof may lead to some crowdsourcing of some information, because it's a habit that she has that I've kind of picked up, but I wonder how prevalent it is. We'll talk about it next. Right now, Elevation Worship.

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1: It's not the weirdest thing about me, but it is kind of unusual, I think. When I'm traveling, one of my favorite things about traveling is staying at a hotel. Like, there's something about the white sheets, the new bed, the smell, you know, if it smells good, you know, if it's a hotel room that smells good in a building that smells good, because I've stayed in the other one, but I don't prefer that. But yeah, when the room is clean, when the sheets are white, one of the things I do, it's kind of tradition, is I will lay flat on my back on the bed with all of my clothes on when I get to the hotel for the first time. And it's just, you know, it's just a little tradition. Like, I stretch my back out and stuff, and it's good. So yeah, I like hotels. But one thing that I've noticed that my wife does is she checks out of a hotel differently than I do. Now I think we kind of do the same thing because I've learned from her, and I think it's a pretty cool habit. When she leaves a hotel room, she will take all the towels and put them in the bathtub. And I think she'll also try to tidy up the room a little bit. Not like a full deep clean, but, you know, if there's trash around, put it in the trash can and stuff like that. And I don't know that I worried about that before. Not because I was trying to be inconsiderate or anything. I just didn't think that was a thing that you did. You know, I didn't know that was an etiquette thing. But apparently for her, it is. So I imagine for other people, it is. So I put the question to you. Actually, I found this on Reddit. Sincerest Fall on Reddit asked this. What is the etiquette for cleaning the room before checking out of a hotel? So what's your procedure? Text or call me at 1-800-223-9286. Do you do the towel thing?

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1: What is your hotel checkout procedure other than actually checking out? Is there anything you do in the room? Like, do you take the comforters off and put them in the bathtub? Do you take all the towels and put them in the bathtub? Do you pick up all the trash? Do you vacuum the room? What's your procedure for vacating a hotel room? For me, I think it just used to be, okay, you check out and that's it. Like, and, you know, maybe if you have cash, like, tip them, right? That's the big key. Like, if you have cash, tip them. Because a lot of times we don't have cash. And it's like, but I think they do appreciate that. The housekeeping people. But what do you do when you leave a hotel room? Do you do anything? See, before, I used to just leave the room kind of as is. But my wife likes to take all the towels and put them in the bathtub and pick up the trash and stuff. And I think that's good. So now that's kind of like my procedure, too. But what's your procedure? What do you do when you leave a hotel room? What's the proper etiquette? How do you leave the room? Do you do anything to the room? 1-800-223-9286. You could text or call me.

0: Sometimes you gotta lose to get the lesson. Sometimes you gotta suffer for the blessing. Sometimes you don't get answers to your questions.
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2: 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What's your name?
3: Hi, Fernando. This is Leslie.
2: Hi, Leslie. So what's your procedure for leaving a hotel room?
3: Well, so I usually travel with family, so my procedure is to make sure there's no socks left under the bed. Or,
2: right.
3: You know, that everybody grabbed all their tooth items, that kind of thing.
2: Yeah.
3: But I have to make a comment about the concept of putting your comforters or towels in the bathtub.
2: Sure.
3: And I would support that because I went into a rather nice motel, and I sat on the bed, and I thought, gee, this smells so good. It really felt like they were catering to an upscale, business gentleman type person. And I made a comment, and when I checked out, you know, what soap fragrances do they use? And they looked at me like I was completely foreign or something. Evidently, the gentleman that was in the room before me, they only changed the bed that he slept in, not the one that he watched television on.
2: Oh, okay. So was that his cologne that you smelt?
3: I'm thinking, yes, it was.
2: Okay. Watch it be like Curve or Dracar Noir. Both of which I think I've had on me at some point. Not knocking them. They're classics for a reason, right? Old Spice, too. Maybe it was Old Spice. I don't know. What do you do when you leave a hotel room? Do you have a procedure? Do you have a cleanup procedure? Do you put things in the bathtub, like all the towels? Do you tidy up the place? Do you borrow housekeeping's vacuum and vacuum the room? Do you... clean the coffee maker if you used it? You know, what's your procedure other than, you know, actually checking out through your phone or the front desk or whatever? 1-800-223-9286. You can text me or call me.

0: Hey, this is Micah Tyler with the message of my new song, Perfectly. And somehow you love somebody like me. Don't know how you do it, but you do it perfectly. I want to be perfect. When other people are brave, all I see is fear in my life, and then I remember that it's God's perfect love that casts out that fear. I feel like every time that I make a turn, it is heading down another broken road when I remember that God has a perfect plan for my life. When we throw up our hands and we confess the places that we fall short, that's when God's perfect love shows up and loves us perfectly.
1: Micah Tyler, Perfectly. Live with spirit.
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1: There's a tropical storm in the Gulf, in case you haven't heard. Yeah, the track has it like hitting the Gulf Coast, the North Gulf Coast, that kind of area. So like northern Florida, Alabama coast, Louisiana, that kind of thing. So it doesn't look like it's headed toward us, but you never know with these things, right? And hurricane season was going so well for us generally. You know, it was like, oh, wow, okay. We don't have to go through the whole thing this year. But who knows? But you know what? Going through a hurricane and prepping for a hurricane or a tropical storm here, you learn things. You know, you learn the things that you need beyond the things that you need. Like, there's things that everyone needs to prep for a hurricane. You know, you need the bottled water, canned food, flashlights, the stuff that we know about, you know. But every family is different and every person is different. There are certain things that have sort of become part of our hurricane kit that may not be part of everyone's hurricane kit. So what's something other than the obvious stuff that you now consider part of your hurricane prep kit? It could be something, it could be maybe a way that you prep the house that most people don't do. 1-800-223-9286. You could text or call me there.

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1: Hey, Patricia, what's that thing you do or do not refrigerate?
2: So I always left out the syrup, but my husband used to put it in the fridge. Like, it goes in the fridge. And I'm like, who wants cold syrup on their hot pancake?
1: Have you compromised? Who won?
2: Well, after 20 years, he's decided just leave it out.
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1: You wore him down a little at a time. Well done.
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1: Spirit FM, hello. What's your name?
2: My name is Archie.
1: Hi, Archie. So what's something unusual that's part of your hurricane prep?
2: I think the Bible, because if you have prepared yourself from the very beginning of to do the Bible in a year, you're golden because you're prepared for any answer that you need.
1: That's great. Yeah. That's out of the norm, not usually on the list that you see on like the on news and stuff like that. But yeah, that is definitely super important. The Bible, of course. So what is something that's on your hurricane prep list that may not be on other people's hurricane prep list? A non-negotiable item, you could say. 1-800-223-9286. You could text or call me there.

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1: John Morris here for your Spirit FM. The Chancellor's Office of the Diocese of St. Petersburg was informed that Most Reverend Frank J. DeWayne, Bishop Emeritus of Venice, Florida, has passed away Wednesday morning, October 7th, in Sarasota. In a statement, Bishop Gregory Park shared, "Today I received the sad news of the passing of my fellow bishop, Frank DeWayne, Bishop Emeritus of the Diocese of Venice. I have an abundant amount of gratitude for his many years of ministry to the church and his friendship as my fellow brother bishop in Florida." Bishop DeWayne served as the spiritual leader for over 250,000 Catholics in our neighboring Diocese of Venice. He loyally served the church as a priest of the Diocese of Green Bay following his ordination in 1988 until he became Bishop of the Diocese of Venice in 2007. In addition to his ministry in these two dioceses, he served the Universal Church through the Holy See's permanent observer mission to the United Nations and later in Rome, serving as undersecretary with the Pontifical Council for Justice and Peace. He was a true leader to the church in the United States through his work with the United States Conference of Catholic Bishops and with many Catholic organizations and charities. In May of 2026, Pope Leo XIV accepted Bishop DeWayne's retirement from his office of Bishop of Venice after 19 years of faithful service. Today we mourn his passing and give thanks to God for his life and service to the church. On behalf of the clergy, religious, and faithful of the Diocese of St. Petersburg, Bishop Parks extends his deepest sympathy to Bishop Emilio Biasca Aguero and to the entire Diocese of Venice and to Bishop DeWayne's family, friends, and all who were blessed by his life and ministry. May this humble servant of the Lord now rest in the peace of Christ. Amen.

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1: You know, Oreos have become a hurricane prep kit item for me and my wife. We only buy them, seemingly, when there's a hurricane. It's like, you know, oh, there's a hurricane coming, and as our reward for dealing with the craziness, we get Oreos, that kind of thing. So that's part of our hurricane prep kit. We had Clement, he called. Unfortunately, we had an issue with the call, but he said, you know, pray. And that's, yeah, absolutely. Pray, pray, pray. Pray should be part of everyone's hurricane kit. I had Rob text in sandbags because he lives near water. That's a good one. So what's yours? What's your thing that's part of your hurricane prep kit, but maybe not on everyone's hurricane prep kit? Maybe it's unique to your family because of a particular challenge that your family has. Like, you know, you get really hungry for Chips Ahoy when there's a hurricane coming around. It's not just cookie related hurricane prep items. You know, any hurricane prep item that is maybe unusual, love to hear about it. You can text or call me at 1-800-223-9286.

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1: What unconventional or unusual item do you have as part of your hurricane prep list? Jamie just called and said radio. That makes sense. And if you get a hand crank radio, I mean, obviously this is a radio station, so we are super biased, but it's good for those updates. The Hamlin family says we fill all our many reusable water bottles instead of buying bottles of water from the store. That makes a lot of sense. Yeah, you can save a lot of money like that. And man, if you collect water bottles like we do at our house, I mean, that's a lot of water you're going to have stored. This is a cool one too, and this is something I've done. We also freeze a cup of water in the freezer and put a quarter on top if we evacuate to know if the power went off long enough to defrost the food. That's a cool one. I mean, I don't know, you know, if the coin is halfway down and the water's frozen, like, I don't know really how to gauge, but I think it's a clever idea. At the very least, you'll know, like, okay, your power went off at some point if that penny or that quarter is down in the ice. So it's smart. If you've got an unconventional hurricane prep list item that maybe not everyone has, but maybe everyone should have on their list, 1-800-223-9286. You could text or call.

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1: I'm pretty close to getting one of those big batteries where you could store a lot of power for when the power goes out, and maybe a solar panel to go along with it. The idea is just really, is really cool to me, you know, because generators, I don't know, they're effective, but they're like loud and they make the smoke and all that kind of stuff. I'm like, how about one of those big batteries, like those big Jackery batteries that you see on Amazon? You can store a bunch of power and stuff. Because I'll tell you what, that can come in real handy when there's a hurricane around. Having some kind of alternate method for power is awesome, you know? Because when the power goes out, it's like our lives go back 100 years, you know? Like, it was so crazy. Yeah, what was it, 2 years ago? It was really bad hurricane season we had. It was like, we don't have power. Okay, we're just going to do lawn work, work outside. It's like we became an agrarian society again. But actually, Virginia texted me, and one thing on her hurricane prep list is blessed candles. I think that's a great idea. I mean, candles, you definitely want candles, but if you could get blessed candles, I mean, that's an upgrade. That's a candle upgrade.
2: Lord,

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How would you like to see a picture of a cute little puppy? Well, that's what I have on my Instagram. That's probably the biggest draw for the Way Home On Air Instagram. Less so is the videos that I have made, but more so it's for the puppy pictures. I mean, let's get real. That's what the people want. The Way Home On Air. Check it out.

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1: Just because I don't use them myself doesn't mean I don't appreciate the idea. My wife uses those things, the little sticky things. They look like slugs, but they're not slugs. You stick them under your eyes. They're supposed to do something to your face. But my wife uses those every once in a while. And, you know, we've been talking about hurricane prep items that are sort of unusual. And I would say don't leave off the list your self-care stuff. You know, keep that in mind. You know, what do you need to survive in the midst of like a hurricane coming and stuff like that? What do you need to thrive in the midst of that? I think that's pretty good to think about. You know, you don't want to just get by during that time. You want to be able to maybe relax and have some you time. And, you know, maybe you could bring one of those red light masks that people wear. I don't know the deal with red lights, but there's something there. And they're also good for, you know, if the lights are off and the kids are misbehaving, you put one on and you scare them into behaving, you know, do what you got to do.

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1: This is Keith from Seminole, Florida. 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And you prayed for him, and in 4 weeks since then, he hasn't had to go to surgery at all. So, you know, I think I'm a walking miracle because I just believe in God's word. 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
1: My wife makes me a better person, a better adult, a better Christian, better Catholic. One of the things she does is she's very conscientious about leaving her hotel room when she checks out. She doesn't just check out, but she'll put all the towels in the tub, and I think she'll tidy up the place a little bit too, which I think is great. But I don't know that I ever did that. Like, that just wasn't part of the hotel checking out process. I mean, it's super nice, but I didn't know that it was a thing. But now that my wife does it, I'm kind of like, oh, okay, that's actually a really good idea. But someone on Reddit actually asked this, and I think it's a good question, because some people, you know, differ with this kind of stuff. Sincerest Fall on Reddit asked, what is the etiquette for cleaning the room before checking out of a hotel room? So what I would expand that and say, what is your etiquette for leaving a hotel room? What do you absolutely do other than check out when you leave a hotel room? 1-800-223-9286. You could text or call me there.

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1: John Morris here for your Spirit FM. The Chancellor's Office of the Diocese of St. Petersburg was informed that Most Reverend Frank J. DeWayne, Bishop Emeritus of Venice, Florida, has passed away Wednesday morning, October 7th, in Sarasota. In a statement, Bishop Gregory Park shared, "Today I received the sad news of the passing of my fellow Bishop Frank DeWayne, Bishop Emeritus of the Diocese of Venice. I have an abundant amount of gratitude for his many years of ministry to the church and his friendship as my fellow brother bishop in Florida." Bishop DeWayne served as the spiritual leader for over 250,000 Catholics in our neighboring Diocese of Venice. He loyally served the church as a priest of the Diocese of Green Bay following his ordination in 1988 until he became Bishop of the Diocese of Venice in 2007. In addition to his ministry in these two dioceses, he served the Universal Church through the Holy See's permanent observer mission to the United Nations and later in Rome, serving as undersecretary with the Pontifical Council for Justice and Peace. He was a true leader to the church in the United States through his work with the United States Conference of Catholic Bishops and with many Catholic organizations and charities. In May of 2026, Pope Leo XIV accepted Bishop DeWayne's retirement from his office of Bishop of Venice after 19 years of faithful service. Today we mourn his passing and give thanks to God for his life and service to the church. On behalf of the clergy, religious, and faithful of the Diocese of St. Petersburg, Bishop Parks extends his deepest sympathy to Bishop Emilio Biasca Aguero and to the entire Diocese of Venice and to Bishop DeWayne's family, friends, and all who were blessed by his life and ministry. May this humble servant of the Lord now rest in the peace of Christ. Amen.

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1: 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What's your name?
2: Hi, Fernando. This is Leslie.
1: Hi, Leslie. So what's your procedure for leaving a hotel room?
2: Well, so I usually travel with family, so my procedure is to make sure there's no socks left under the bed. Or,
1: right.
2: You know, that everybody grabbed all their tooth items, that kind of thing.
1: Yeah.
2: But I have to make a comment about the concept of putting your comforters or towels in the bathtub.
1: Sure.
2: And I would support that because I went into a rather nice motel and I sat on the bed and I thought, gee, this smells so good. It really felt like they were catering to an upscale, business gentleman type person. And I made a comment when I checked out, you know, what soap fragrances do they use? And they looked at me like I was completely foreign or something. Evidently, the gentleman that was in the room before me, they only changed the bed that he slept in, not the one that he watched television on.
1: Oh, okay. So was that his cologne that you smelt?
2: I'm thinking, yes, it was.
1: Okay. Old Spice on the sheets. It's not too bad when you think about it. I mean, if you like the smell of Old Spice, I'm just guessing Old Spice. Maybe it was Drakkar Noir, or maybe it was Curve. You know what I'm talking about. So what do you think? Like, when you leave a hotel room, is there a cleaning procedure that you do? Do you take all the sheets? Do you put them in the bathtub? Do you wipe things down? What is your standard operating procedure for leaving a hotel, other than, of course, checking out? 1-800-223-9286. You could text me or call me there.

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1: Leaving a hotel, do you do more than just check out from the hotel? Do you throw the towels in the bathtub? That's what my wife does. And I think it's pretty conscientious. You know, it's pretty good. Clarissa texted me and said, I put my towels and sheets in a pile so it's easy for them to grab and wash. I wipe the counters and throw away trash. You wipe the counters? Right on. That's fantastic. And throw away the trash. That makes a lot of sense. I tend to leave trash around in my own home. So that tends to happen when I stay at a hotel. But I think my wife will, like, you know, if she's at a hotel room, she'll like pick up trash and put it in the trash and stuff. So I think I'm picking up good habits from her is what I'm saying. Tammy said that she throws away the trash, separates the recyclables if they have a recycling bin. Very nice. Put all the towels in one pile in the bathroom and leave a good tip next to the coffee maker. That kind of leads to another question that maybe you want to chime in on. How do you figure out what you tip the housekeeping staff? Like, is it a percentage of how much your stay cost? Is it a set amount? I'd go out on a limb and say most people don't tip, so anything is better than nothing, but do you have a system for it? And of course, the bigger question that we're looking at is, you know, what do you do other than check out when you leave a hotel room? Do you do various cleaning tasks? 1-800-223-9286. You can text me or call me there. Here's Brandon Lake.

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1: How do you leave a hotel room? Out the front door, of course. No, that's not what I mean, of course. Other than checking out, what do? Do you prep the room somehow? Do you clean things? Do you put all the towels in the bathtub? My wife does the towels in the bathtub thing, and I think it's good. I was more of a, like, leave the hotel room, check out, that's it, you know? But she's very conscientious. She's generally more conscientious about that kind of stuff than I am, I think. And then we got on the topic of tipping the housekeeping staff at a hotel. Like, how much is standard? Is it a percentage of your stay? And we got a couple ideas. Tammy said that it's typically $2 or $3 for her per person that stayed in the room, and that's per day. And she says that you should tip on a daily basis because there might be staff changes. And that makes a lot of sense. You know, some people cleaning your room earlier in the week, when you check out at the end of the week, they're not going to see that tip because you just tipped at the end of the week. So that makes a ton of sense. Absolutely. And then Caitlin and Leah says, not sure who texted, but if we stay in an Airbnb and their supplies are available in an unlocked closet, I will do the full turn and leave a note so the cleaner can just take pics and have the day paid and off. That's awesome. And she also says, I'm also an Airbnb cleaner and we be tired, so I try to make their day. That makes a lot of sense. Yeah. And she says that people usually leave a 20, which I think that's pretty good. 20's pretty good. I'm a fan of getting a 20. So what is your procedure for leaving a hotel room? Do you leave a tip? How do you figure out how much it is? Do you wipe the counters down? How do you handle that? 1-800-223-9286. You could text me or call me there.

0: keep going.
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0: What's your vocation? What vocation are you praying for? Hey, it's Jamie. Well, if it is that you are a husband or a wife, or you are praying for the sacrament of matrimony, Psalm 127, 3 through 5, children are a heritage from the Lord, offspring a reward from him, like arrows in the hands of a warrior. Blessed is the man whose quiver is full of them. This is one that has personally sustained my family. Recently coming off our fifth pregnancy, high risk, NICU stay, the whole thing, people questioning whether we should continue to have kids, on top of which birth rates are historically low and people aren't getting married and having kids anymore. Let us hear that scripture and be encouraged. Remember, you're made in the image of God. You have everything that you need for the task.
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All right, let's start with a deep breath. You ready? Breathe in and out. Right, today on this, in the Catholic Church, it's the memorial of Our Lady of the Rosary. And it is, our thought for the day is from the Gospel of Luke, chapter 11, verse 1. Jesus was praying in a certain place, and when he had finished, one of his disciples said to him, "Lord, teach us to pray just as John taught his disciples." You know, Jesus taught us how to pray, gave us the Lord's Prayer, which is a beautiful prayer. And maybe you feel like, oh, okay, I can't, you know, I shouldn't pray prayers that were written by someone else, or, you know, reading prayers and stuff like that. Maybe you feel weird doing that. And I get it. You know, you want your prayers to be from the heart, but they can be from the heart if you echo the same words and sentiments in that written prayer too. But prayer is something that there are so many different ways to do it. But the key, the most important thing, is doing it. That's the key. That's the one huge hack for prayer, is doing it. There's no shortcut to it. Remember, Dr. Peter Kreeft would talk about this. Like, prayer is not the method. Prayer is the thing that needs to be done. Prayer is the quick tip. In the name of the Father, and of the Son, and of the Holy Spirit, Lord God, help us to do. Help us to pray. Lord, we pray for Arlene, and Judy, and Patricia. We pray for the repose of the soul of Lori. We also pray for the repose of the soul of Bishop Emeritus of Venice, Bishop DeWayne, for those mourning him. For all the church. We pray for Roger and Dahlia's mental health, all those struggling with their mental health, including myself. We pray for Fabi for good test results. We pray for Kenzie for healing, also healing for Sharon. Lord, we pray for a greater respect of all human life. We pray for all those we should pray for, and all those who have no one to pray for them. In the name of the Father, and of the Son, and of the Holy Spirit. Amen.

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1: John Morris here for your Spirit FM. The Chancellor's Office of the Diocese of St. Petersburg was informed that Most Reverend Frank J. DeWayne, Bishop Emeritus of Venice, Florida, has passed away Wednesday morning, October 7th, in Sarasota. In a statement, Bishop Gregory Park shared, "Today I received the sad news of the passing of my fellow bishop, Frank DeWayne, Bishop Emeritus of the Diocese of Venice. I have an abundant amount of gratitude for his many years of ministry to the church and his friendship as my fellow brother bishop in Florida." Bishop DeWayne served as the spiritual leader for over 250,000 Catholics in our neighboring Diocese of Venice. He loyally served the church as a priest of the Diocese of Green Bay following his ordination in 1988 until he became bishop of the Diocese of Venice in 2007. In addition to his ministry in these two dioceses, he served the Universal Church through the Holy See's permanent observer mission to the United Nations and later in Rome, serving as undersecretary with the Pontifical Council for Justice and Peace. He was a true leader to the church in the United States through his work with the United States Conference of Catholic Bishops and with many Catholic organizations and charities. In May of 2026, Pope Leo XIV accepted Bishop DeWayne's retirement from his office of Bishop of Venice after 19 years of faithful service. Today we mourn his passing and give thanks to God for his life and service to the church. On behalf of the clergy, religious, and faithful of the Diocese of St. Petersburg, Bishop Parks extends his deepest sympathy to Bishop Emilio Biasca Aguero and to the entire Diocese of Venice and to Bishop DeWayne's family, friends, and all who were blessed by his life and ministry. May this humble servant of the Lord now rest in the peace of Christ. Amen.

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1: So there's a tropical storm out in the Gulf, unfortunately. Yeah, so definitely one to keep an eye on. But maybe that got you thinking about hurricane prep. Are we prepared? Do we have enough water? Do we have enough toilet paper? Do we have enough, you know, canned food? Are we set? Well, some of the things in our hurricane kits are things that everyone should have, right? The bottled water, flashlights, a radio, although, you know, obviously we're super biased here with the radio. What is something that is part of your family's hurricane prep that maybe is not something you usually find in everyone's hurricane prep? Maybe it's something that arose as something that you wanted to have with you in a hurricane situation. For my wife and I think that's Oreos. Like, we don't generally buy Oreos just, you know, on a regular grocery run. But I remember when we were waiting out a hurricane here in this building, we got a thing of Oreos. And that, I don't know that that was the last time, too. I feel like it's maybe become a tradition. Like, it's kind of like a good job you're dealing with a hurricane treat, in a way. So what is that for you? What is that for you and your family, that thing in your hurricane kit that not everyone has, but your family has found to be really helpful to have? 1-800-223-9286. You could text or call me there.

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1: Hi, Archie. So what's something unusual that's part of your hurricane prep?
2: I think the Bible, because if you have prepared yourself from the very beginning to do the Bible in a year, you're golden because you're prepared for any answer that you need.
1: That's great. Yeah. That's out of the norm, not usually on the list that you see on on news and stuff like that. But yeah, that is definitely super important. The Bible, of course.

0: perfectly.
1: I saw on LinkedIn not too long ago a picture of someone's computer screen. And at the top of the screen was one sticky note. And the sticky note said, "Have you prayed about it?" So I ask that to you. I pose that question to you now. Have you prayed about it? You've worried about it a lot, but have you prayed about it? Maybe you need to pray about it. 813-282-1234 is our prayer line number.

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1: So what's kind of an unusual thing that you have in your hurricane kit? 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You're still B-Mac.

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0: 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October is the month when the church celebrates the Rosary with special prayers and devotion. The history of Our Lady of the Rosary goes back to the 1500s at the Battle of Lepanto. 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Since WBVM was named in honor of Mary, the BVM standing for Blessed Virgin Mary, we've aired the Rosary every day since we began broadcasting 40 years ago. 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
1: Hey, thanks so much for listening. 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
1: John Morris here for your Spirit FM. The Chancellor's Office of the Diocese of St. Petersburg was informed that Most Reverend Frank J. DeWayne, Bishop Emeritus of Venice, Florida, has passed away Wednesday morning, October 7th, in Sarasota. In a statement, Bishop Gregory Park shared, "Today I received the sad news of the passing of my fellow bishop, Frank DeWayne, Bishop Emeritus of the Diocese of Venice. I have an abundant amount of gratitude for his many years of ministry to the church and his friendship as my fellow brother bishop in Florida." Bishop DeWayne served as the spiritual leader for over 250,000 Catholics in our neighboring Diocese of Venice. He loyally served the church as a priest of the Diocese of Green Bay following his ordination in 1988 until he became Bishop of the Diocese of Venice in 2007. In addition to his ministry in these two dioceses, he served the Universal Church through the Holy See's permanent observer mission to the United Nations and later in Rome, serving as undersecretary with the Pontifical Council for Justice and Peace. He was a true leader to the church in the United States through his work with the United States Conference of Catholic Bishops and with many Catholic organizations and charities. In May of 2026, Pope Leo XIV accepted Bishop DeWayne's retirement from his office of Bishop of Venice after 19 years of faithful service. Today we mourn his passing and give thanks to God for his life and service to the church. On behalf of the clergy, religious, and faithful of the Diocese of St. Petersburg, Bishop Parks extends his deepest sympathy to Bishop Emilio Biasca Aguero and to the entire Diocese of Venice and to Bishop DeWayne's family, friends, and all who were blessed by his life and ministry. May this humble servant of the Lord now rest in the peace of Christ. Amen.

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2: This is Keith from Seminole, Florida. 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And you prayed for him, and in 4 weeks since then, he hasn't had to go to surgery at all. So, you know, I think I'm a walking miracle because I just believe in God's word. 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

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This is Spirit FM 90.5. I'm Francesca. Thanks for spending your evening with me. You know, I help with the youth ministry over at my church, St. Jerome in Largo. I got involved with helping youth ministry when I was 19 years old, okay? After not really going to youth group when I was in middle school or high school. And what kept me coming back is, well, one, Jesus. Amen? Amen. Two, I started realizing that the version of me that showed up for the kids was my favorite version of myself. A few months later, I started my internship here at Spirit FM, and I realized that the same version of me that I liked so much, it kept showing up here too. And slowly but surely, started seeing these situations that I would put myself in and the choices I was making when I was around certain people or when I was in a certain situation. I didn't love that version of myself, but that's because she was not actively trying to love others in a Christ-like way. So that begins to beg the question for you. What do you want to be known for? Are you putting yourself in situations that allow you to be the person you want to be, that encourage you to be the best version of yourself? Of course, you want to be that in all situations, right? But let's be completely honest, there are scenarios that are easier than others to act in a more Christ-like way. So who do you want to be? What do you want to be known for? And how are you going to get there?

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And it's all thanks to you. 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

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We all exist around here. And we all engage in our churches and ministries in the Tampa Bay area. That's what is so exciting about the How We See It show here at Spirit FM. It highlights local ministries and local nonprofit organizations that could be in your backyard, that can be part of your community. You get to hear their stories of hope and find out how you can help, again, because they might be right down the road from you. That's our How We See It show every Tuesday and Thursday at 11:30, right after the Mass, right before noon. It's also on Saturday and Sunday at 6 a.m. on your Spirit FM.

0: 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Here's what you missed.
1: Hey, Patricia, what's that thing you do or do not refrigerate?
2: So I always left out the syrup, but my husband used to put it in the fridge. Like, it goes in the fridge. And I'm like, who wants cold syrup on their hot pancake?
1: Have you compromised? Who won?
2: Well, after 20 years, he's decided just leave it out.
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0: So what's that thing that you just can't get no matter how many times people explain it?
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0: Offsides in soccer. Isn't that just out of bounds?
1: 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It's not out of bounds. 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
1: You will not always come to the same conclusion as your spouse, or your bestie, or your parent. But you don't have to. Not in order to love them. 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You can be really proud of people without agreeing with everything that they've ever done. Years of youth ministry and almost 2 years of marriage have been very formative in understanding the difference between loving people because it's easy and truly choosing to love someone unconditionally. Even to this day, I'm slowly learning my best friend and I can have very different values, and that doesn't invalidate our friendship. We just watched this show together. We watched 7 episodes in a row. It was crazy. She didn't love the show as much as I did. Does that make her a bad person? No. Do I agree with her? Absolutely not. But that's okay. I've learned in youth ministry, especially with teenagers, they can show up knowing that they made really bad decisions, but also simultaneously be making really, really good ones. And that's all of us. Sometimes showing up for people is exactly that. Acknowledging your difference, maybe even stating your dissent if you feel the need to, but still showing up for them because it's all of our first time doing this whole life thing. The people in your life, even if you don't agree with them, they are doing life for the first time, just like you.

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1: John Morris here for your Spirit FM. The Chancellor's Office of the Diocese of St. Petersburg was informed that Most Reverend Frank J. DeWayne, Bishop Emeritus of Venice, Florida, has passed away Wednesday morning, October 7th, in Sarasota. In a statement, Bishop Gregory Park shared, "Today I received the sad news of the passing of my fellow bishop, Frank DeWayne, Bishop Emeritus of the Diocese of Venice. I have an abundant amount of gratitude for his many years of ministry to the church and his friendship as my fellow brother bishop in Florida. Bishop DeWayne served as the spiritual leader for over 250,000 Catholics in our neighboring Diocese of Venice. He loyally served the church as a priest of the Diocese of Green Bay following his ordination in 1988 until he became Bishop of the Diocese of Venice in 2007. In addition to his ministry in these two dioceses, he served the Universal Church through the Holy See's permanent observer mission to the United Nations and later in Rome, serving as undersecretary with the Pontifical Council for Justice and Peace. He was a true leader to the church in the United States through his work with the United States Conference of Catholic Bishops and with many